0: like Central did everything it needed to do for me. Like, I guess it's time to move on. So ended up in San Diego.
1: Bert Emanuel Jr. Joining us here, wide receiver for San Diego State University. Bert, I'm curious to get your thoughts. You know, last year, the amount of success that you guys had, but also probably a bitter taste in everybody's mouth. How do you get ready, as you get ready to start this 2026 season, how much of last year kind of, you know, do you walk around and some of those guys that did return, and do you use that as motivation? How much of it do you use as, or kind of is what it is, that chapter already, you already kind of churned the chapter. How do you use last year to benefit this season?
0: We kind of don't. You know, that was last year's team. Last year's team did what last year's team did. It's a whole new chapter for us. We're ready to go on a climb this year, ready to have a great season. So we're not really too focused on what we did last year. Like, that chapter's over with. Time for a new year. So that's what we've been looking forward to.
2: Bert Emanuel Jr. is with us. It's hard, Bert, to not draw comparisons to your father, who, of course, played quarterback in college, UCLA and Rice, and then spends a long time in the NFL as a wide receiver. Your switch of position, is it extra special because your father did something similar, or how do you look at converting, you know, at this point in your career when your dad did something similar as well?
0: The way me and him look at it is a competition. I always go back and forth about who's the better athlete, whether it's football, basketball, baseball, pickup sticks, hopscotch, it doesn't matter. We always like to compete, but he's definitely been there in my corner helping me along the way, because nobody can relate more to it than him. So it's definitely been helping some, but we always go back and forth like, oh, I did this at a third, I did this at a third. Like, it's just a good family competition.
1: Man, it's amazing. You got your dad doing exactly what you're doing now, and I'm sure that you can run everything through him and obviously take his advice on things. Bert, I'm curious to get your thoughts on Coach Sean Lewis. Just – What have you noticed from him? You can call it over these last 12 months, let's just say, and kind of some of his journey. And I love some of the things Sean Lewis has said of what the goals are, and the goal is to win the Pac-12 and to be in that Pac-12 championship game. And then, you know, kind of see what happens from here. What have you made of Sean Lewis and some of his progression?
0: Man, Coach Lewis, that's probably the most consistent person I know. Like, every single day, he's going to be him. Like, you don't got to wake up and worry what Coach Lou going to do today. Like, is he going to bring energy? Is he not going to bring energy? Like, no. Like, he's going to be him every single day. He's been himself since we got back and we had that first team meeting. Like, he's been preaching the same message. The message has not changed. So I can definitely count on him and to just, you know, bring that consistency every single day. Like, it's not a worry in my mind, like, how he's going to be, how he's going to coach, how he's going to react to situations, because he's going to be himself. And that's something that I really can count on. Like, Coach Lou got my back, and no matter what the situation is, so it's really a good thing to have him.
2: Do you have, what is the rapport or relationship like with Jaden Dennegal? Because you guys come in at the same time, obviously, and you were in the quarterback room together. And then do you, because of your experience playing the position, has that made you a better wideout, so to speak, because you know what Jaden is experiencing and where you need to be to help him out?
0: So to answer the first question, me and JD's always have a good relationship. Mm-hmm. Like, as soon as I signed, like, he DM'd me on Instagram. He was like, let's work, like, iron sharpens iron. And that's been my guy since I got here. Like, it's never been no beef. It's never been any issues. It's always been just helping each other grow, helping each other be better men on and off the field. So it's always been a great thing, you know, just having that, like, that connection with him. And then the second part, most definitely, because I know exactly what he's going through back there when D linemen, you know, when they stunt, when they run games, when they're in the space, like, I can relate to it all too well. So I've never have to worry about, like, he'll be like, bro, the D line got there. It's like, JD is good. Like, I understand. Like, I was just there with you last year. So it definitely helps out.
1: Bert Emanuel Jr. joining us, wide receiver for San Diego State University. All right, you had, you know, obviously camp, and here we are. I'm sure you guys are all excited about Saturday. What's it? Walk us through of this anticipation and finally getting a chance to get ready and start playing some meaningful football games again.
0: It means everything. You know, we've been going, it's been Aztecs versus Aztecs since January. It's time to go get somebody else. So we're just like ready, like we're leaning ready for it. So So it's a great feeling. Everybody's real excited. Everybody's amped up. So it's a good atmosphere around the team.
1: Is there a piece, Bert, you know, just from your perspective, like you were just saying, it's Aztecs versus Aztecs. We've had the offensive coach, offensive coordinator. We have the defensive coordinator. We've had pretty much everybody. We've got a chance to talk. And I think it's kind of been a similar sentiment. But what is it that when you're playing against each other versus now going up against, all right, now we're all obviously on the same team. We're going up against the opponent in front of us. How does camp just kind of the bonding and getting everybody closer together? So when you do get to the rest, to the actual regular season, what is that kind of what is that feeling there going from everyone now obviously on the same page going up against Portland State this weekend?
0: I feel like we're already at that page. You know, we're at the point where we're getting really deep into the game plan, and I feel like guys know, like, we practice smart. We're not practicing for the game. We're not practicing to play each other. We're practicing to go play Portland State. So it's definitely been a really good feeling. And like I said, we're just really excited to get it going.
2: Well, you're going to have the opportunity this Saturday, and now I'm putting two and two together. Your dad was at UCLA for a couple of years, right, Bert?
0: Yes, sir.
2: And, of course, you're going to be at the Rose Bowl a week from Saturday. That's got to be that's probably more surreal for your father than it is for you. Have you guys talked about that?
0: No, sir, we have not.
2: Interesting. Okay.
0: But we probably will come in next week. Right now, he's more so focused on making sure I'm keeping my head straight and making sure I'm getting ready for Portland State.
2: All right, love it. I'm going to ask you this, Bert, before you go. Give us a number between 0 and 9.
0: 0 and 9?
2: Yeah.
0: 5.
2: You wear it, right? That's your jersey number.
0: Yes, sir.
2: All right, caller 5. You've got 2 free tickets to see the Aztecs on Saturday against Portland State. 877-767-4760. Bert, appreciate you taking time. We're looking forward to seeing you Saturday night, all right?
1: Thank you, man. Good luck.
0: Yes, sir. Thank you.
2: All right, great stuff. Bert Emanuel Jr., for the Aztecs, he will start at receiver. He will start at receiver for
1: That's
2: San
1: cool.
2: Diego State.
1: Cool story.
2: Imagine that.
1: Especially just like to go from quarterback to wide receiver.
2: Right. It's like it's different.
1: By the way, no, you gotta be a freaking athlete.
2: He's an athlete.
1: That's the piece of it. It's like that's more mind boggling. It's like, yeah, I could do that too.
2: Yeah. I can't do that.
1: Some of these NFL players which played in, you know, they played college basketball or something. I mean, like, true, just athletes, ridiculous.
2: Yeah, playing, like, multiple sports. Mm-hmm. It's crazy. All right, 877-767-4760, caller 5. You have 2 free tickets to see the Aztecs take on Portland State on Saturday. 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A good one in Cincinnati this afternoon between the Padres and the Reds. We've got the latest for you on the other side. 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
1: SDSU football kicks off the 2026 season this Saturday when they take on Portland State at Snapdragon Stadium. 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
2: Have you read the entirety of the 59-page game notes from San Diego State? What are you through?
1: Through 37 pages right now.
2: Yeah. 38 is where it really takes a fascinating turn.
1: I don't know. I thought 18. Yeah. When I got to 18. Yeah.
2: Well, you don't expect it.
1: Yeah, because, you know, most of these game notes, I think they really start. Show YouTube. It's really good. They're going to love it.
2: I love game notes.
1: Let me show you one of my favorite portions.
2: Parts of it.
1: Yeah, because I think it was 18, chapter 4. I feel like I'm getting sued or something. Like, these are legal documents.
2: It's like choose your own adventure
1: in
2: these. Anyway, Aztecs coming up Saturday. We'll have it for you right here on San Diego Sports 760.
1: Did you know Maddux is pitching for the Reds today?
2: Why? Because he's going like 9 innings. This
1: dude, I didn't know if you knew that.
2: He's thrown a ton of pitches.
1: He's almost had 100 pitches.
2: Yeah, so the Padres are getting all they can handle this afternoon from Cincinnati. It's a tie game, right? Is it 2-2?
1: Two apiece. Both times, Padres took a 1-0 lead. Vasquez gave it up immediately after. Same thing. In the bottom half of an inning, they go 2-up, 2-1, and they give it up in the bottom half of the fifth.
2: Last night, by the way, Ketel Marte returns, to Arizona. Smattering of boos. I wouldn't say it was a chorus of boos, but there were certainly boos in the crowd. They played a meaningful game, obviously, against the Phillies that came down to the final batter. They had the potential I think they had the potential winning run in scoring position. Second and third with two outs before a ground out ended the game. And that seesawed the Padres back into that third wild card spot.
1: Yep.
2: Here we go again tonight with Philadelphia and Arizona from the desert. This is playing out right now in Cincinnati. And each and every day is going to have a twist or a turn. But these are, again, 24 games remaining. And the Padres have everything to play for here tonight in Cincinnati.
1: So here's my quick question. I'm going to go back here for a second. Did we ever get the full details of the Ketel Marte?
2: I don't think so.
1: Okay.
2: Here's what
1: he said yesterday. Yesterday he said, it's a moment of frustration. Marte say on Monday about leaving the team in Boston. I get along really well with Torrey Lovello. In that instance, I failed him by not showing up. Yeah. That morning I woke up, my body was in pain. No one made the decision for me. I'm the one who made the decision not to be there.
2: So, I just think it's a terrible look, in my opinion. And I never think, here's how I look at it, through the fans.
1: But then you had said, while on the injured list, Marte was spotted at a local casino at the same time the D-backs played a home game at Chase Field.
2: Here's the part that I think is impossible to relate to. Mm-hmm. Everyone already knows athletes make millions of dollars a year, specifically someone like Marte, right? He makes a lot of money. Okay, you can live with it. That's the way the world spins, right? They're athletes. We understand it. They get the criticism as well, right? They're in the public space. But no one can, like, we show up to our jobs. We got listeners right now. They paint houses. They're putting food on the table. They might work multiple jobs. The last thing you want to hear from a professional athlete, whether this is fair or not, is, you know what, I wasn't feeling great. And in a moment of frustration, I didn't show up to work. When you got people that are sick, you got people dropping kids off at school, working late at night, just to make all these ends meet. I just think it is such a bad look when a professional athlete specifically is like, you know what, I just didn't want to do it. Like, oh, you didn't want to do it? Because there's a lot of things we all don't want to do, yet we just kind of do.
1: Here's the problem. I think that there is too much, in my opinion, of these, well, an athlete, he can't have an emotion because he makes a lot of money.
2: Yeah, but there's too much on that.
1: There's too much of, well, you know, he's his contract's $15 million a year, so he shouldn't complain. I'm not a full believer in that. They're still going to have their own personal issues. They could still have their own mental issues. But they can still have all those types of issues. Marte's instance is like, if you got an issue, just tell the team. Like, there is a path for us to be sympathetic towards Marte if he just does it the right way. The problem with Marte is he didn't kind of do any of that. And it was more of a, at least it sounds like, I just didn't really. How is anybody going to be sympathetic towards Marte? Even if you're already not sympathetic towards athletes for whatever those reasons are, add this into account. That's where I think it gets a little fuzzy.
2: And again, it's like, to me, it's like, and maybe this is like how I was raised. And I think most people relate to this. Like, you show up. You know what I mean? Like, there's things I don't want to do. Mm-hmm. Everyone's been there. There's things you don't want to do. You're not necessarily doing it because you're being compensated to do it. It's just like, it's the right thing sometimes. Yeah, you're under the weather. You don't feel well. You don't want to be there. You show up. It's kind of the American way to me. You kind of work. You work hard.
1: Mm-hmm.
2: And to not show up in a pennant race with 35 games to play in your season when your teammates are counting on you.
1: And to not really have an excuse is, I think,
2: I thought the excuse is so lame on my knee. And we're going to go back to Arizona. Because then within 24 hours as well, they're going to look at his knee.
1: Yeah, but that's okay. You can go through that process.
2: Like, you got to go through with the team.
1: That's what I'm saying. I'm saying that, listen, maybe he does have a knee issue. Go through the squad.
2: Right.
1: Go through let the team say, Marte is going to, we're flying Marte back to Arizona because he's dealing with a knee issue.
2: Yeah, that's IL stint. Right, by the way, IL stint.
1: If there's a franchise or if in sports, trust me when I tell you the team will avoid every PR disaster possible for you. Just go through them.
2: By the way, this would be an absolute disaster in a real baseball market. New York, Boston, San Diego, LA, disaster.
1: Chicago.
2: The fact that it's played out in Phoenix, honestly, I think the story should be getting so much more attention.
1: Yeah, you're right about that. That's a little surprising.
2: No, we're giving attention because, again, Arizona's half game behind San Diego. Like, this is going to be an interesting moment. Like, what's going to happen as a result of Marte returning?
1: But we said that probably 10 days ago, and to be honest with you, it has not had any effect on them up
2: to this point. Now that he's returned, could it potentially derail them, or could it get them pointed in the direction they've been pointed.
1: Could be a spark or something like that.
2: Yeah, that's just going to be really interesting. Mm-hmm. So we'll see. But it is, again, if it was Fernando Tatis Jr.
1: Mm-hmm.
2: is like, no, I wasn't feeling it. Wasn't feeling well. I didn't show up. Dude, I mean, we'd be talking about that, not like maybe the steroid story, but it would probably be the second biggest story of his career.
1: Give the example, too. Let's say they're playing at Petco. There's video of Tatis at Hamul Casino.
2: That'd be amazing.
1: Can you imagine that?
2: During a Padres game? You just can't do that. The optics on that are terrible.
1: Can't make that up.
2: But again, in Phoenix, like, and there's a lot of articles on it. Well, maybe they're not talking about it.
1: I would tell you this. I guarantee you they're talking about it. And listen, there's going to be, you know, whether, I know you look at, well, how many people are showing up to a game, and that typically determines, like, does this fan base care or not? I'm sure there's a lot of Diamondbacks fans that care, but that's a story that's not a typical one that we usually see.
2: What do you think, and I have no idea, I'm going to look this up, do you think the crowd was last night? Arizona's back home, they're taking on Philly, they're in playoff positioning when the game starts. Ketel Marte is returning, so there's reasons to go either way.
1: Okay, so I'm going to give a number. You don't know the number?
2: No, I'm going to look it up right now.
1: I'm going to give a number. I'll say 25,000. And that's probably me just kind of expecting, because I know, you know, obviously, if that game's in Philadelphia, if that game's in San Diego's getting 40,000 if you're playing Philly.
2: 21,314.
1: Okay.
2: 21,314.
1: Yeah, and the 25 number is like, there's a portion of me saying that number that is disrespectful.
2: Right, it's like not that good.
1: No, it's not that good.
2: And they are how many years removed from the World Series?
1: It's 21,000, 3 years.
2: They're 3 years removed now for the World Series. So 21,000.
1: Not a good look. Not a good look for Arizona.
2: Two teams that were in playoff position starting the day, Philadelphia.
1: And I don't want to hear anything about the Cardinals because it's not like they're...
2: No, forget. They're supposed to go like 1-16. I agree with you.
1: Right.
2: All right, we'll hear from John Quintero, the coach, on the other side. As Ethan Salas is in the big leagues, will he appear tonight or when will he return? You'll hear from Coach Quintero on the other side. Stay with us, Schaefer and Slee with San Diego Sports 760. 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
33: 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Padres and Reds are playing Game 2 of their series right now in Cincinnati. We are currently in the top of the 7th inning, and we're tied at 2 apiece. In other baseball news, Angels owner Artie Moreno has agreed to sell the team to Rams owner Stan Kroenke for $4 billion. Kroenke's purchase will be done through the Kroenke Sports and Entertainment Group that also owns the Denver Nuggets, Colorado Avalanche, Colorado Rapids, and Arsenal FC. 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
2: Hi, Jay from SLEWA. San Diego Sports 760. Really good conversation with the coach, John Quintero, earlier on all things Padres, including Ethan Salas, who's been promoted to the major leagues. We started the conversation by asking Coach his thoughts on the promotion and how the Padres will implement him over the final month of the year.
34: Well, I think it's going to be very interesting, but I'm sure they've got a plan, and I'm sure this wasn't just brought up yesterday afternoon with AJ in Cincinnati. Oh, we'll bring up Ethan tomorrow. I think they've had a plan. And really, he's put himself in the plans because the kid has done it the old-fashioned way. He's done a good job this year. I mean, you got to remember, last year, he only played in 10 games last year and was, not swinging the bat well. And he went out with that season-ending back injury. And, I mean, in the short time he played a year ago, He only had 32 at-bats and hit 188, and they shut him down. He couldn't even play winter ball. They were going to try to get him to play in the Arizona Fall League, and he was down there for a few days, and they decided to shut him down. So, you know, he didn't really get a crank back up as far as, you know, being with the Padre organization until spring training. He had a great start in San Antonio and double-A ball where he hit 296 and, you know, even stole some bases. I mean, stole 14 bases there, and he's got, I think, 3 in AAA right now. But, you know, swinging the bat well, hitting the ball all over the ballpark, and in the short time in AAA, you know, he's done a heck of a job. I mean, he's hitting 326, got 3 homers, 24 RBIs, and a very short sample size of 24 games in AAA. But I'm a big fan of this kid. You know, my only concern, guys, bringing him up, was because there's going to be a lockout, we all know, on December 1st. And what is that going to mean for guys that are on the 40-man roster? Are they going to be able to be optioned back down to the minor leagues? I don't think that's the case. I think everything's going to be frozen. So I was a little concerned, but they were probably going to have to add him after this season to the 40-man roster. So it's probably not anything we need to really be too concerned about. But I would think tomorrow, if Cincinnati's got a right-handed pitcher, I would certainly think at least he would DH, if not catch. And, you know, I think DH, and he'll be absolutely fantastic. Good to hitter-friendly ballpark to break in. Who knows, he may take one out there at the Great American Ballpark. My only concern with him behind the plate right now, and first of all, he's a very talented defender. He's got a good arm, got quick feet. And, you know, I think does a really nice job. And the Padres have really, the last 3 years, really worked hard on him learning game plans and work, you know, knowing tendencies of their pitchers. And but I am a little concerned throwing him in behind the plate. I mean, you got two guys that are doing a pretty good job. Campusano, we know, can DH. And Freddie Fermin's not going to DH, but he's a good defensive catcher. So, you know, I'm not sure where he fits in behind the plate, but I think with Renjifo out right now, who was a switch hitter, Salas is a left-hand hitter, and you got the other two catchers that are right-handers, I think he at least DHs tomorrow in that early morning game.
1: Coach, just, you know, looking at the big picture here, you know, obviously Salas is going to get a lot of the conversation today and probably over these next couple of days. We got about just under a month left of Padres baseball. They're in a, you know, obviously a tight race with Arizona. What are kind of some of the keys here over these last 24 games that if the Padres are going to make the playoffs, what do we have to see from them? So we're talking about some type of a postseason.
34: Well, I think you got to start, Alan, with the starting rotation. Michael King, I think, felt really confident after last night. He's really battled really all year long with his mechanics, and I think he's at a place right now where he feels very comfortable from talking to people in Cincinnati earlier today. I talked to a couple guys that actually talked to Michael after the game last night. He's very comfortable where he's at mechanically, and, you know, he's a guy that throws across his body, and if he's off a little bit, it, you know, really, you know, hinders his command. He's got good stuff, but his command's off, and even though he threw a lot of pitches last night, he threw a lot of strikes. I mean, they filed some pitches off, but he's getting more swings and misses right now as well as better than he had earlier in the year. I think Robbie Ray's got to be consistent. I think he got Casey Mize back on the beam. Didn't have a good outing the other night. You got to get him ready. Hopefully he's healthy. You know, Musgrove, they keep saying he's coming. We'll wait and see on that. You know, he's going to make another start down in the minor leagues this week, and then we'll see what they're going to do there. But I think if you can get King to stay sharp, Casey Mize back on the beam, Robbie Ray and Vasquez, who's going tonight, who's been absolutely fantastic to this point, and then in that Walker Buehler, I think, starting to give a little bit of ground. So you may have to give him a little help with maybe an opener or maybe limit him to 4 innings and not let him go through that batting order definitely a third time. And they got enough arms down there where they can do that. And I think by the rosters expanding by 2 today, they bring up Salas, but they also brought up Johnny Brito, who's more than a 1-inning pitcher. So that should take some pressure off of the pitching staff as well.
2: Coach, how do you see this race for the final playoff spot? Arizona just will not die. Now, they do lose yesterday, mm-hmm. and the Padres, you know, flip-flop positions with them. But is this coming down to the final series of the regular season or not?
34: Well, I think it probably is. You know, I know Zach Gallen right now is down working on trying to get back. Not that he's been great, but he does have a pretty good resume. He started the All-Star game a year ago, but he's not had a good year. But he's working his way back. And, you know, Diamondbacks play hard. They got a lot of athletic ball players there, you know, Corbin Carroll and Gabby Moreno, their catcher, I think is one of the best all-around catchers in baseball. He's hitting over 300 and does a great job behind the plate. Arenado hasn't had a great year, but he's a veteran. Perdomo got off the slow start. He's playing better. I watched the game last night. Ketel Marte's back, went 1-for-3 with a walk, got a nice nice ovation, about 50% booed, 50% cheered. You'd kind of expect that right now. But that Diamondback team, I like them. They play hard every night. They run out ground balls. They got a lot of team speed, and they're not going to roll over for the Padres, that's for sure. And it may come down to those final three games, John. But the Diamondbacks are a fun team to watch because they believe in themselves. They're kind of like the Padres. They score a lot of runs in the eighth and ninth inning, and they don't go down easy. Even last night, I mean, they had to, Duran got himself into a pickle. I think the bases were loaded with two outs, and he got an easy ground ball to end the ball game. But it was a heck of a 2-1 ball game last night against the Phillies.
1: The great coach John Quintero joining us here, Schaefer and Sliwa Show, San Diego Sports 760. Coach, as we kind of know some of the strengths are for the Padres, what are some of the things that concern you down the stretch if we are sitting here and the Padres are just short, or if they make the postseason and are out in the wild card round? What are some things that, you know, you watch on a day-to-day basis? I know they went through this incredible run, then they lost 5 of 6, win yesterday against Cincinnati. What are some of the things that concerns you with the team?
34: I think there's two things. Number one, I think everybody that watches baseball would say Padres got to do a better job in the late innings when they got to lay down bunts. I mean, they've had three really poor efforts in the last week. I mean, Dustin Harris popped up that one bunt. Cronenworth popped up a bunt, and then he popped one up the other day in a critical situation against Tampa Bay. You got to be able to execute. I mean, when you're asked to bunt, I know it's not easy, okay? And everybody says, oh, man, you got to bunt. This is easy. It's not easy when guys are throwing 100 miles an hour and they're bending that ball. But you got to get out there. You got to work on it. I think the pitchers need to continue, and they normally do it once a week. But I think you've got to go over your pickoff plays. I think you got to do a little bit of bunt defensive work. This is a reminder going forward. And you don't want to get caught short in a critical game during the regular season. You'll normally do that, you know, once you get into the playoffs on the off day leading up to the first series. But I think those are things, and you don't have to spend an hour out there. I mean, you can spend 20 minutes out there, and I think it can really help the ball club. I also think they've got to, tighten some things up in the outfield, with their cutoffs and relays. And you just got to go kind of have a little bit of a reboot of their fundamentals right now. Just going in. People are tired. I mean, everybody's tired. I mean, even the ticket takers are tired at the ballpark when you played this many games. So, a little refresher course, it doesn't hurt. And, again, this team has played really, really well. I'm a little concerned about going into the postseason, Alan. One of the things you said, the execution has to be better, trying to move runners along. But I also think I'm a little concerned about this ball club, and we could probably say this about several teams, and maybe even including the Dodgers. If they don't homer in a ball game, they have a hard time scoring. I mean, when you go back over the last month, when the Padres won a high preponderance of their games, they were hitting 2 or 3 home runs. If they don't hit home runs, they have a hard time when you look at these batting averages stringing 2 or 3 hits together in an inning. I mean, your entire infield, Machado had 4 hits last night. He's hitting 220, but we know about Cronenworth struggles. Xander Bogaerts hitting under 220 right now. Merrill's got the home runs, but, he's hitting in the high 230s. So they have a hard time stringing hits against good quality pitching. So that would probably be a little bit of my concern as well.
2: Coach, final one before you go. Kevin Acey reporting this afternoon that the Padres put in a waiver claim for Luis Roberts Jr. They don't land him, but I think it shows a commitment from the ownership that they're willing to spend. I mean, Luis Roberts Jr. would have been owed $5 million for the rest of the year, for example. What do you make of the fact that they were interested in that player, and what does it speak to about what they might represent or what they're trying to accomplish here.
34: Well, I think he ended up going to Baltimore,
2: yeah.
34: Didn't he?
2: He did. Yeah. Yep.
34: Okay, Luis Robert Jr. is what I call a scout killer. Okay, this guy 5 years ago was supposed to be the next Mike Trout. Now, he had that one really big year. I want to say he hit like 36 or 38 home runs. But, I mean, look at his numbers. He's always hurt. His numbers are always in the, you know, the 230s or 220s. And, you know, he before you know it, he's going to be 35 years of age. Not that he's even 30 right now. But, you know, he's one of these guys that everybody keeps waiting for him to turn the corner. Well, you know what? Some guys, they look like Tarzan and they play like Jane.
2: Well said. There you go. From the coach.
1: But does it, Coach, does it say something that they were willing to actually say, hey, if we got to take on potentially $5 million, we're willing to do it? Is that, do you look at that? Is that a good sign, you think, from new ownership? Is that, no, anybody would have done that? Like, what do you think of the concept of what they were trying to accomplish?
34: Well, I think that all looks really good. It makes the Padres look good. But in theory, he doesn't really fit with this ball club. You know, he strikes out too much. His primary spot is center field. You got one of the best in the business right now. You got one of the best all-around baseball players in right field. And, you know, I guess you could stick him in left field. But you know what? I think that's money well saved, in my opinion. I've watched this guy a lot. I kept waiting for him to, you know, kind of turn the corner. And to this point, he hasn't turned the corner. He's on a one-year deal. He'd be a rental. And, you know, with 24 games to go, I'll save the $5 million for the offseason.
2: John, we appreciate you, my friend. Thanks for hopping on, as always.
34: All right, Johnny, you and Alan, keep it rolling.
2: All right, John Quintero, coach, always great to connect with.
1: Yes, sir.
2: All right, here until 6 p.m., we can give away some tickets on the other side. Those tickets are for a Deep Purple with Kansas and Jefferson Starship concert a week from tonight. So we'll give those away on the other side. Updates from the Great American Ballpark in Cincinnati, where the Padres and Reds are involved in a good one with the playoff push underway here on Schaefer and Sliwa, San Diego Sports 760, live on the iHeartRadio app.
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0: tickets right now. If you want a pair of tickets to see Deep Purple with Kansas and Jefferson Starship 1 week from tonight at the North Island Credit Union Amphitheater, be caller two for those two free tickets. 877-767-4760. Again, call right now. Caller two. You have two free tickets. Deep Purple with Kansas and Jefferson Starship a week from tonight at the North Island Credit Union Amphitheater. Call right now. 877-767-4760. It's a good one in Cincy tonight. Padres and Reds tied at two. Last of the seventh inning. We'll see what happens from here.
1: Yeah, and they're playing. I mean, it almost kind of reminds me, I hope it's not the same result, reminds me a little bit of the Pirates series where basically all hands on deck.
0: Mm-hmm.
1: Maury Hone is already warming up. Obviously, depending on how this goes, how they'll use Mason Miller. Those guys didn't have to pitch yesterday. But all these games are just so critical at this point. It does not matter. In a 2-2 game, they played those first two games against the Pirates where they lost maybe 3-2 or 4-3, and then the 1-0 game that they lost.
0: When they used Maury Hone and Miller in both games?
1: It was, and not even, I think Maury Hone went two innings in one of the games.
0: You're right.
1: It was like desperate measures of got to get a win. And they lost both of those games.
0: Yeah.
1: This one's kind of reminding me a little bit of the everything you can to go get a W, and it does not matter moving forward. And that's, you know, these are, the longer you can have a team like Cincinnati stay in it, which they have, and the Padres have missed some opportunities. They started the last inning, two on, nobody, first two guys are on with nobody out, and they didn't play good enough small ball in order to move the runners and put yourself in a position to get that lead. You're playing with fire in games like this. These games are so critical.
0: This is one of those things, like, who's going to be the guy? Or who are the collection of players that are going to be the difference? Because you're right. You just have to manage a way to win this game. Because if the opposite happens, if you don't win today, like, the other side of the coin is a 1-4 road trip. If you don't win today, you're 1-4 over this 5-game stretch. You haven't played well. So, like, I don't like that alternative. Now, we'll see what happens with Arizona tonight against Philadelphia. It just feels like, I'm not saying it's a must-win game, but it feels like a game you got to win.
1: No, I think there was, you were kind of walking into this series because you lost three in a row to Tampa, put yourself in position to win a couple of those games, didn't win any of them.
0: Yeah.
1: Make an argument Saturday, can it make argument Sunday? Well, it didn't happen. They lost all those games. There is a little bit now desperation in a Cincinnati series because of the results against Tampa, because you lost the way you did. So I'm with you. And forget Arizona for a second. I know we'll all keep an eye once that game starts, if it hasn't already started, but it's more about, can you handle your own business? That's the only thing that matters now. Are you handling your own business, or are you trying to depend on another team to take an L?
0: Any world in which Ethan Salas could appear later in this game, I mean, maybe in some form or fashion. I don't know what the circumstance would be. I don't know why he would necessarily appear. They haven't used Luis Campusano, for example, in this game. But Ethan Salas has been promoted. He is in uniform tonight. You made an interesting comment off air. Like, they have a lot of open-ended

0: Yeah.
1: There's going to be some concern.
0: Then listen to you earlier talking about the whole Ty France situation and say, it's no big deal. That was a key moment of the game.
1: He wins. I have no control over it.
0: I'll tell you what frustrates me. What frustrates me are the small things.
1: Okay.
0: So just as simple as I got a runner at third.
1: They've had
0: less
1: a lot
0: than 2 outs.
1: Today,
0: I know they have
1: a lot.
0: But I'm saying that those are the things that frustrate me. A guy strikes out is what it is. Guy, you got a starter that goes out and shoves. It is what it is. It's the mistakes we're not capitalizing. It's not doing the little things because they're not good enough to win without doing the little things. That's probably the reason why. It's like, even though it was a third inning, I'm like, that's a moment that can come back and haunt them.
1: Well, there's been about four of them today, mm-hmm. to your point. There's been about four of them.
0: Yeah.
1: All right, Padres and Reds, all square. We'll recap the series tomorrow on the air, beginning at 3 p.m.
0: Thank you, everybody.
1: Let's do it again tomorrow.
0: Yes, sir.
1: Let's do it again tomorrow. 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This has been Schaefer and Sliwa on San Diego Sports 760. 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
9: Southbound side of the 805, things are still a little bit busy as you're heading away from University to 43rd, but the northbound side is clear. South 125 is a bit busy in between the 8 and the 94. Also, a touch of slowing on the eastbound side of the 8 right at Waring, and then things are pretty quiet into El Cajon.
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9: Partly cloudy skies overnight with a low around 64. Tomorrow should be sunny throughout the day with a high of 75, getting down to an overnight low of 64. Currently sunny and 72.
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5: Chula Vista, 805 southbound, just before 8th Street. A crash has been cleared out of the two right lanes. Traffic has recovered there. You will see a bit of a slow ride in San Marcos on the 78 westbound coming across Las Poses Road. That clears up approaching Sycamore.
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5: Currently at 73 degrees, clear skies, clear conditions will continue for the rest of the evening. Wind gusts are up to 10 miles per hour. Expect a low tonight of 68 degrees.
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20: 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Mariners defeat the Red Sox 9-6 to try to keep pace with the Cleveland Guardians, who picked up a win over the Blue Jays 6-1. Meanwhile, the Orioles, who are now a full game back, currently tied 2 runs apiece, bottom of the 7th inning, with the Rockies. Yankees with a 4-1 lead over the Angels. In the NFL, veteran linebacker Kyle Van Noy is signing with the Vikings, according to multiple sources.

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16: Here's what you need to know.
17: In current baseball right now, the St. Louis Cardinals are trashing the Dodgers bullpen day. All but two Cardinals have hits. All but two Cardinals have runs in a 10-4 lead in the sixth inning by St. Louis. Earlier in the day, Jose Trevino drove in the go-ahead run with a bases-loaded signal to lift the Reds over the Padres, which has dropped the Padres now tied with the Arizona Diamondbacks for that last wild card spot. The Diamondbacks themselves still in action and down 5-1 against the Phillies. On the American League side of things, the Guardians got a 6-1 victory over the Toronto Blue Jays to extend their lead for that third AL wild card. In the NFL, Lions placed running back Isaiah Pacheco on the injured reserve. The Vikings are signing Kyle Van Noy to a new contract to join the roster. I'm Chris Perfett.
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19: 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Stealing. I mean, you watch the news. 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
11: And here's what you need to know.
12: The horrible no-good night for the Dodgers is almost coming to a close. 13 hits, 13 runs for the Cardinals. Bottom of the ninth, 13-5. Dodgers on the losing end of this one and heading home. There's a new boss in L.A., or should I say Anaheim, as Stan Kroenke, who also owns the L.A. Rams, Nuggets, Avalanche, and Arsenal, is closing in on an estimated $4 billion deal to purchase the team from current owner Artie Moreno. Gavin Williams fanned 13 batters in 7 innings of work as the Cleveland Guardians defeated the Blue Jays 6-1, extending their hold on the third AL wildcard to 1.5 games over Baltimore and Texas. Coco Gauff defeated her first round matchup in straight sets of the U.S. Open. Gail Monfils won on his 40th birthday in his first round U.S. Open, the oldest man to do this since Jimmy Connors. And the Vikings, per Tom Pelissero, are signing veteran offensive linebacker Kyle Van Noy. I'm Chris Perfetti, outside line.
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3: And here's what you need to know.
18: $4 billion, that is the reported valuation of the Los Angeles Angels as they are being sold from Artie Moreno, the current owner, to Stan Kroenke, who also owns the Rams, the Nuggets, the Avalanche, the Rapids, and Arsenal. Press release says the deal would close in the first quarter of 2027 if approved by Major League Baseball. The Phillies picked up their sixth win in a row with a 7-1 victory over the Arizona Diamondbacks, pulling within three games of Atlanta for first place in the NL East. Gavin Williams fanned 13 batters in seven innings of work as the Cleveland Guardians defeated the Blue Jays 6-1, extending their hold on the third AL wildcard to 1.5 games. According to Tom Pelissero, the Vikings are signing linebacker Kyle Van Noy to the roster. Lions placed running back Isaiah Pacheco on injured reserve with a back injury. And Coco Gauff won in straight sets in the first round of the U.S. Open. I'm Chris Perfett.
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19: Heavenly move. Well, some would say a heavenly move. Welcome in the beginning of another night of the Ben Maller Show. 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
3: South of Teens starting to slow down a bit through Temecula. Once you get into Rainbow, it picks up nice and clear for you all the way through Escondido. South 5's okay in our North County. 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
13: A few clouds out there, but mostly sunny skies today. High of 79. Tonight, mainly clear, low of 62. Some light rain right now, and it's 67 in the city.
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1: 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Brady Quinn, Jonas Knox with you here. 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
1: All right, Larray, what do we got?
22: Oh, I saw the cutest animal yesterday. I don't know if you've heard, but the happy couple, Travis and Taylor, they announced a new addition to their family. In a Tommy Hilfiger ad, we are introduced to their new pup, Wendy. She's a female Samoyed, like those really cute fluffy white dogs with the pointy ears. They just adopted her, and in the commercial, the beautiful pup is seen walking by Travis throughout a hotel. They tried to get him a different dog for the commercial. He's like, why don't we just use mine and Taylor's new dog? So, yeah, she's been introduced to the whole world and added to their family. And they also have 3 cats. So now they have 3 cats and 1 dog.
1: Hey.
23: Oh, all right.
1: That's awesome. Does the dog get a cut of any of that commercial? Like, do they, how does that work?
22: That's a good question. It was a Tommy Hilfiger commercial, so maybe he'll get some Tommy Hilfiger pup stuff.
1: Oh.
22: That'd be cute.
1: Nice.
22: Yeah.
1: I mean.
22: Or become the new brand ambassador for Hilfiger. Oh, that'd be so cool.
1: God, I just, every time I hear a story about them, I'm waiting for the apology from LeVar and Brady, who doubted their sincere love. You know, doubted the credibility of it and the fact that it was honest, true love. And yet here we are. They're doing Tommy Hilfiger commercials with their mutt. And you guys are sitting here on the outside looking in, wondering why you didn't get an invite to the wedding.
23: Yeah, I was wrong. And I surely don't care. I'll find myself for that. But I really don't care about what they do in their personal life. Happy for them. Hope they live happily ever after life and relationship. I just care about the football thing, man.
1: Yep.
23: Yep.
1: I'm with you.
23: Anything else, Lorraine?
22: Yeah, I do. The University of Tennessee volunteers are honoring Dolly Parton with a helmet decal. It depicts an orange butterfly with Dolly's name across it, and it will be worn on the back of their helmets through the whole 2026 season. Dolly has a long history with the university. She spoke at their 2009 commencement. Yes.
23: I thought it was going to be 2 large watermelons.
1: Is that what that was gonna be?
23: What?
22: Oh, Brady. I bet they're juicy.
1: How about that? Brady Quinn with a rack joke from the bottom of the deck.
22: You say it's me.
1: Unbelievable.
22: You're the E today.
1: Look at him. We are.
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2: South 5 accident at the 56 quickly cleared out of lanes, and it's still Oceanside to the split about 25 minutes. North 805 just starting to slow a bit near the 94 and 15 connector.
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13: Some low clouds early, otherwise mostly sunny skies today, high 79. Tonight, mainly clear, low 62. It's feeling like 68 outside.
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39: 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It's Los Angeles. 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Just win.

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7: North 805 at the 54, the right lane blocked with a motorcycle accident. It looks like the rider is okay, but it did cause a backup almost from Telegraph Canyon. And a little slowing as you get closer to the 94 and 15. North 5 just starting to slow a bit past the 54 in National City.
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7: 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A swing. Ground ball. Left side. Sliding at third. Basabe has it. Jumps to his feet. Low throw to first. Devers can't dig it out. It bounces by him into foul ground. Lau scores from third. And the Pirates walk it off 13-12.
8: 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Chris in Syracuse leads us off this morning. Good morning, Chris.
9: Hey, thank you, Dan. Hey, I was going to comment on Arnie Moreno, but I feel pretty good about myself. You covered everything I was going to say, right down to Josh Hamilton. So I'm going to weigh in on the poll and a question for you. On the poll, I'd like to see Dabo lose for one reason. I wonder if LSU does blow Clemson out, if Dabo will be able to control himself in the post-game press conference from taking a shot at LSU and Lane Kiffin for how they run their program, especially if some reporter asked Dabo a question which would lead him right to it, which I'm sure may happen. And Dan, I don't know if I'm remembering right, but didn't Rich Eisen, when your son Jack first got to USC, have him for dinner a few times and kind of look out for him?
8: Yes, Rich and his wife Susie, they kind of looked out for my son when he went to USC and my daughter. And therefore, my daughter made it very clear that it was important to invite Rich and Susie to her wedding. But yes, they were there kind of as godparents to... Whenever my son would want a meal, he'd just drive over to the Eisens and walk in and say to Susie, hey, what's for dinner? And I went, okay. I said, you know, maybe call the Eisens, you know, give him a heads up that you're stopping by. But he did that while he was at USC, and so did my daughter. Ryan in Pennsylvania. Hi, Ryan. What do you have for me?
10: Hey, I got a limerick for Todd's comeback. And making it on the show yesterday and today.
8: Okay.
10: Right. We expected Todd to whine like a pup. Instead, he brought the energy of a coffee cup. So though we bust his chops, we must give him props, or we weren't even sure if he was going to show up.
11: It started out so positive.
8: He leaned on the lisp.
11: Yeah, slushy-ass limerick, last line. He wrapped it up nicely.
8: Yeah.
11: He wasn't even sure if he should have shown up.
8: Okay. Now, Todd just sent me a limerick. What's the limerick about?
11: I just quickly put a little Angels limerick together on Stan Kroenke buying the Angels.
8: Okay.
11: What's happened to the Angels? A crime. New ownership. It's about time. Let's give Kroenke a hand, not just Disneyland, some relevance now in Anaheim.
8: All right. Thank you. Thank you, Todd. Did you run this by Paulie?
11: I didn't, because I just want them to hear it for the first time. But I know he likes to check everything ahead of time just in case, to protect me mainly in case I say something inappropriate. But I like to get everybody's, you know, fresh
8: yes,
11: reaction.
8: Yes, Paul.
12: Thank you for making it a great experience for me and Melissa.
8: JJ in Florida. Good morning, JJ. What do you have for me?
13: Good morning, Dan. If I had been asked, God, back in the Audience Network days, which one of the four original Danettes would be with you towards the very end, I would not have picked Fritzy. But at this point, with Polly only being a part-timer, Fritzy is the longest-serving longest tenured full-time Dan F. And I wanted to chime in on yesterday's conversation about punk rock.
4: Okay.
13: I would not argue with you that Helter Skelter is a punk rock song. I believe it is. But The Kinks, You Really Got Me, came out in, I believe, 64. And I'll forgive you for not getting that one, but My Generation by The Who and Those Sloppy Drums by Mooney, 1965, that, I think, precedes the Beatles.
8: Well, I think the Beatles came up with Helter Skelter, and this is just off memory, because they had gotten word that The Who were going to come out with something really loud. And I don't know if it was Lennon or McCartney who said, you know what, why don't we jump the gun? And they came out with Helter Skelter. And Helter Skelter was, what, 1968? And if you want to put the Kinks in there for punk, I'm fine with that. The Who, with My Generation, I wouldn't think it was punk, but if it is your interpretation, that's fine. Helter Skelter was something that was different. And the fact that it came from the Beatles, a boy band, made it stand out even more. Dave and Ray Davies of the Kinks, they were wonderful. The Who, one of my favorite bands as well. But for me, Helter Skelter was maybe the door opening to what punk was going to sound like or could sound like. Yeah, Paul.
12: Paul McCartney did a number of interviews and said they read a review of I Can See for Miles by The Who. And they said it was loud and raunchy. And they went right in the studio and said, let's top it.
8: And they did. Like, when you hear Helter Skelter, that's unlike anything that we had heard back then. Yes, Dylan.
1: To me, I mean, I could see where the punk origin thing comes from. To me, that's more metal origin than punk, what punk ended up becoming, particularly in England.
8: Well, punk wasn't metal?
1: No. Like, heavy metal?
8: Well, that's loud music. Punk is loud music, correct?
1: Yeah, not necessarily.
8: Okay. Maybe similar tone. But look, you're not going to embrace the Beatles with Helter Skelter. You got your mind on, MC5 or the Stooges or the Clash or whoever. That's fine. But to me, the Beatles did something that we had not heard before, and it was played on radio. Stooges didn't get a lot of airplay or MC5. The Clash did, but... here's the Beatles doing it. And it felt like kind of the Beatles are doing it. You're allowed to do it. Yeah, Paul.
12: It does feel like you're both arguing the same point because punk music and, heavy metal both felt like kind of a middle finger at the time. Like, let's do something others aren't doing, not the pop rock.
8: Well, the Stones had heavy metal and The Who before the Beatles did. It was just what the Beatles did with that song. In my opinion, that's all. My opinion. It felt like that was ushering in a sound that we had not heard, and maybe that was the preview to what punk rock was going to sound like. You okay with that, Dylan?
1: Yeah, I'll allow it. I think we do agree more than I think people think. We also disagree a lot, too.
8: Yeah, we do. We disagree more than what people think, too.
1: Yeah, that's also true.
8: I'm going to be in the confessional coming up here at the 30 seconds. Ryan Leaf is in the building. He'll join us coming up in a little bit. Talk some college football with him. Phone calls, update the poll results as well. It's a Pizza Wednesday. Todd is here. Bandage it all. Dylan in the back row. Marvin, Paulie up front. Yours truly. 1 hour in the books on this Wednesday, this occasionally an award-nominated program. Hour two, right around the corner. Let me get personal here. Have you ever wiped with a piece of dry, single-ply toilet paper and wondered, is this as good as it gets? Well, it's not. It gets a lot better than that. Right, Todd? Wouldn't you say that Dude Wipes gets a whole lot better?
11: Much better.
8: Thank you. So no matter the size of your mess from top to bottom, Dudes has you covered, confidently covered. 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
0: We understand the factors that impacted Saturday's attendance. 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
8: And my advice to USC would be stop. Okay? Just stop. Move on, win your games, people will come out. It's Los Angeles. That's what they do. 51,000, 55,000, 5,000. Just win. You know what the temperature is going to be in Austin, Texas on Saturday? 96 degrees. I'm going to guess Texas will be really warm this weekend. I'm just guessing.
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8: If you have priorities and your priorities include going to watch a football game, then you'll be there.
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8: Hour two on this Wednesday. It's a pizza Wednesday, so morale is high. Dylan, who's responsible for the menu, what are the pies today on the RecTech Grills?
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8: 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Then Monday, Cardinals, Giants. 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
10: 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North 5 is almost Palomar Street into downtown. West 94 filling that out of Lemon Grove. 52 West heavy Santee to about the top of the summit.
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0: Continuing our conversation with Ryan Leaf. He's the lead Pac-12 analyst for USA Sports. And he'll be in the booth on Saturday, Colorado State hosting Wyoming, the border war rivalry, 6:30 Eastern on USA Network. And then you got Memphis at Boise State the following week. You look at the number of teams that can win the national title. How many would you say, let's say, get to a national title game?
1: As of right now, yeah. I would argue there's many more than what we think. Because I don't think anybody has any idea what's about to trot onto the field this Saturday. With the way that rosters change so much in the offseason, the preseason rankings are absolutely bunk in my mind. Should be ripped up completely after week one. You know, when my Cougars go beat Washington in week one, and Washington's a 15, you know, whatever, they have 15 ranked, and it get ripped up. And Washington State probably should be in the top 25 then, if you look at it that way.
0: Yeah, but this is for TV. I understand why we do it.
1: I get it. But the point about this is that I don't think you could have any rational conclusion on how many teams are viable options for a national championship right now.
0: But give me a ballpark.
1: 30.
0: 30 have a chance to go to the national title?
1: Yes, I believe so.
0: 30 for the playoffs, not national title game. I would say you probably have...
1: I think when you get into that playoff, you have a chance.
0: Wait, well, are you suggesting that we could have another Indiana this year?
1: Definitely.
0: But who would be Indiana this year besides Indiana?
1: Ole Miss.
0: Okay.
1: Ole Miss, I think Trinidad Chambliss is maybe arguably the best in the business. My Heisman front runner is John Mateer at Oklahoma. Maybe Oklahoma could be that team that comes out of nowhere. Because I think they have the best quarterback. And, you know, realistically, if you have the best quarterback at any level, you have a really good shot of making that. So I think there is definitely a team out there that could win the national championship that you are not talking about right now.
0: I think Miami has a really good chance of going back to the national title.
1: I think Mario Cristobal, I've known him for a long time. He's been an incredible coach, a recruiter. He's back home. He got to taste a little bit of it last year. You know, he continues to build a program that is rooted in winning. So I wouldn't be surprised at all if they're back in that realm once again. The ACC is such a, you know, foreign conference than what the other three are when you're talking about the Power Four. So, I suspect that they could be right in the mix again.
0: And Mensa, they get a really good quarterback who be a Heisman Trophy candidate. The number of analysts who thinks C.J. Carr is the best quarterback in college football.
1: Water's wet, you know. They're not going out on a very far limb there to make that.
0: Well, but Arch Manning was the anointed, and even Dante Moore. But
1: I think that you say Notre Dame, C.J. Carr, I think Arch Manning, Dante Moore. I think all those guys could be in that realm. I think John Mateer is the...
0: You think he's the best quarterback in college football?
1: Yeah, I think if he doesn't get hurt a year ago, there's a much different conversation being had. He was the best quarterback in all of college football his final year at Washington State. You know, he just was stuck in Pullman and not playing against the right kind of opponents, you know. And so, yeah, I think he's the best player. I think he's got one of the best play callers in all of football, and Ben Arbuckle calling plays that he's very familiar with. So, you know, they got to be good on defense, and that's Brent Venables' area. So hopefully that makes Oklahoma... They got a difficult schedule, but yeah, that's my guy.
0: The prep work leading up to being drafted now, because these kids are programmed when they're in grade school, high school, 7-on-7, all of these things. But we're getting back to quarterbacks being under center in the NFL, which I kept thinking, why would you take that away? That the defense doesn't know what I'm doing in those seven steps. If they just see me in the shotgun, I've taken away, I think, a weapon of deception here. And so why are we getting back to these quarterbacks? Like, Mendoza's never taken a snap under center. I've taken more snaps under center than Mendoza.
1: Yeah.
0: Yes. So why are we getting back to quarterbacks under center?
1: Well, I think college coaches didn't care that they weren't preparing them for the NFL. They were trying to win a national championship and get themselves paid in the process. Now these players are being paid a lot of money. So what the coaches have had to shift and pivot to is that you come play for us. Not only will you get paid this, that, or the other, we'll make you and get you ready to be an NFL quarterback. And to be a great NFL quarterback, you better be knowledgeable and you have the ability to be under center, to read a defense while you drop back and make things difficult when you run play action. That's what a pro style quarterback who has success in the NFL is able to do.
0: But why wouldn't that help you in college if you're a coach?
1: Because I think a lot of college coaches, and I think this was stemmed by Chip Kelly, it was speed and it was basketball on turf. It was not necessarily
0: Loyola Marymount basketball back in the
1: Chip
0: 90s.
1: Believed that if we could outrun you to the perimeter, if we could out-leverage you with numbers, that was the difference. And it still is that way. I mean, when you scheme up an offense, that's what you're up against. You're running into the A-gap or the B-gap on the defense, and if you can get a double team and get to the linebacker and the safety all in one, you're going to have leverage. You're going to have the victory there. But when you put a quarterback under center, and remove him from that and put him in the shotgun, especially if you put a back to the right of him or the left of him, you pretty much, for a defensive coordinator, you're giving him so much leeway. Now, that's why when the pistol came in, I really liked that, because at least you put the back behind you in that, and you made it difficult for the defensive coordinator to scheme that up. You in the shotgun and put a running back to one side, like, you are cutting the field in half in terms of what a defensive coordinator can do, and he's going to thank you in his post-game speech.
0: How did J.J. McCarthy fall?
1: Well, I think he got injured. You know, I think that I don't think he played all that bad last year, to be honest with you. I don't think that they were very good offensively, unfortunately. Having one of the best wide receivers out there and not getting into the football, that's something else. But, you know, I think a lot of it goes into what Sam Darnold was able to do a year ago, what Daniel Jones has been able to do, two guys that were on that roster, and a decision by the Vikings organization to go with J.J. McCarthy. And in this day and age, like, if you don't go out and have immediate success, people are ready to throw you out with the bathwater. And that's just something that I don't really appreciate. I wanted a competition. Kyler clearly walked in there and won it. I will say this. I love Kevin O'Connell, but I'm telling you right now, if this team doesn't win this year with Brian Flores as the defensive coordinator, there's got to be a real conversation that maybe he's better as an offensive coordinator, as a quarterback whisperer, than he is as a guy overseeing an entire organization when this is all said and done. They have to win this year, plain and simple.
0: Ryan Leaf, USA Sports lead, Pac-12 analyst, and he'll be in the booth on Saturday, Colorado State and Wyoming. That'll be 6:30 Eastern on USA Network. And then the following week, Memphis at Boise State. Great to see you. Thank you for sharing, as always. Robert Griffin Jr. III will join us coming up in about 25 minutes. Marvin will be in the confessional today. So 2 hours in the books on this Wednesday, one more to go. Todd is here, bandage and all, incredible. Dylan, Marv, all of yours truly in the back room, guys. We say goodbye to Ryan Leaf. 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
16: We understand the factors that impacted Saturday's attendance. We have high expectations and a premier home schedule, blah, blah, blah, blah, blah.
0: And my advice to USC would be stop. Okay? Just stop. Move on. Win your games. People will come out. It's Los Angeles. That's what they do. 51,000, 55,000, 5,000. Just win. You know what the temperature is going to be in Austin, Texas on Saturday? 96 degrees. I'm going to guess Texas will be really warm this weekend. I'm just guessing.
15: Broadcasting from the Man Cave.
0: If you have priorities and your priorities include going to watch a football game, then you'll be there.
15: This is Dan Patrick.
0: Final hour on this Wednesday. Paulie's getting ready for Not So Fast coming up after this show at noon Eastern with Andrew McLovin-Perloff. So Big Day Ray, who is also the producer of the Gambling Podcast, is sitting in Paul's chair. Gambling Podcast, we'll have that later today for you. Apparently, the Shea and Irving giving you a recap of the Penn State cocaine ring kind of got a lot of attention on social media. Ray, do we have numbers on that?
17: So it originally started, it got 75,000 views in 17 hours. It's at 90,000 now, and people are very split on whether Shea is correct or not correct.
0: I don't know what Shea was trying to do. I think he was saying, how could you get caught? This is what you needed to do if you were going to continue this cocaine ring at Penn State. Also, Shea had some strong commentary about Jed York of the 49ers of,

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9: North 5H crash just cleared out of lanes. It's still very heavy out of Chula Vista and into downtown. North 805 just as busy. They cleared a stall in National City, so it's heavy H in a Mission Valley. Got a new accident south on 15 just before the 78, clearing off to the shoulder. Little backup there.
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19: 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San Diego's been well run to some extent. 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

0: Former Steeler head coach Mike Tomlin will be on the show, as will the commissioner of the Big Ten, Tony Battiti. All right. Stat of the day has been brought to you by Panini America, the official trading cards of the Dan Patrick Show. Dylan, final results of the poll question.
1: All righty, Dan. We asked the people, who is the best defensive duo of all time? After we were chopping it up a little bit, I simplified it.
0: Okay.
1: I did Ray Lewis and Ed Reed or other.
0: Yeah, that's, but you're a Ravens fan, too.
1: Slight partial bias, but I think that's a good baseline to see what other people say. 56% say other, but 43% say Ray Lewis and Ed Reed, which is probably on the higher end of what you'd get from any duo.
0: I'd have no argument if you said Ed Reed and Ray Lewis, the best duo, defensive duo in history. I would side maybe Mean Joe Green, Mel Blunt would be in there, or Jack Lambert, Mean Joe Green. There's quite a few. But Myles Garrett, Aaron Donald, what is the, here's one for you, Big Day Ray. Sack total for Myles Garrett, Aaron Donald, or Danielle Hunter and Will Anderson at, with the Texans?
2: So if you combine the two, Dan, Myles Garrett, Aaron Donald would be 23 over under, and then Will Anderson and Danielle Hunter would be 25.
0: Ooh. Texans defense is going to be great, too.
3: AFC champion.
0: C.J. Stroud betting on himself. He had no other choice, right? He kind of had to take what they gave him.
2: Yeah, is it betting on yourself if they won't pay you?
0: Yes. Yes, Todd.
4: If the Rams and Texans played in the Super Bowl, we'd have like a 9-6 game, like battle of field goals, 12-9. What are we going to get?
0: Mike in Maine. Hi, Mike. What do you have for me today?
5: Hey, Dan. Mike calling from your brand new affiliate here in Augusta, Waterville, Maine, the score. Fritzy's incredible act of heroism in the face of incredible danger inspired me to try to top him. I'm not sure if it does, but I'll lay it on you and see. I was like 7 or 8 years ago sitting in my apartment in Portland, Maine, right across from the hospital there, Maine Med, with my girlfriend on a Friday afternoon. We're getting ready to order Chipotle. It's going to be a great Friday night. All of a sudden, my speech pattern went from what it is now to something incredibly garbled for about 20 or 30 seconds. I knew instantly that I was having a stroke. I looked at her and I said, hey, I just had a stroke. She goes, get the blank out of here. I said, guess what we're going to do? We walked across the street instead of getting Chipotle. We walked across the street to Maine Med. I was admitted, and yes, indeed, I did have a stroke. So I don't know if that's over Fritzy's level of overcoming danger, but I gave it my best shot, Dan.
0: Well, thank you. Thank you, Mike. Feels like Mike is doing a humble brag, maybe flexing a little bit there. But that's okay. Todd does it all the time.
4: It's making me very nervous, that story. The speech thing
0: No. You can't co-opt somebody else's story. Make us feel bad for you. Todd, what'd you learn today?
4: Ryan Leaf believes as many that's all, folks. Ryan Leaf believes
0: as
4: many.
0: Are you having
4: a stroke? No, believes 30 schools have a chance to play for the national title, but it's way too early to really know.
0: Dylan,
1: Todd's not having a stroke.
0: Marvin,
3: you retire from hiking and biking.
0: Big Day Ray,
2: I guess anyone could be on the Niners.
0: Yeah, just have a helmet. Todd, what did I learn today?
4: RG3 likes to think he would have stayed at Baylor if NIL was around, and the Bears would have made him an appropriate offer.
0: Man, when he's talking about schools paying under the table and mentioned Stanford. 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
25: This is year 10 for Mahomes, but in the last 2 years of the 43 qualified quarterbacks, he's near the bottom. Now, why would that be? 2023, 2024, 2025. The Chiefs drafted 21 players. Their big hit is Rashee Rice.
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23: Here's Jason McIntyre.
1: Here we go. It is a big Wednesday show ahead. Oh, man, we got some fire topics today. Some great guests. Greg Jennings, the bodybuilder slash former NFL wide receiver, stops by. My first time talking to RG3, the former Washington quarterback legend. Man, that rookie year he had was something. What a show. It's me, Jason McIntyre, still in for Colin Cowherd. He is champing at the bit to get back. I'm joined by Rachel Nichols. Rachel, obviously, you know, we got to start the show. Pete Crow Armstrong, what did he do last night? How many home runs did he hit? Sorry, Chicago, I had to do that.
2: Football, football, football, Jason. Yes, this is. It's been too long. We've been in a drought.
1: It has.
2: Real games are finally happening.
1: We can't
2: it's
1: even
2: all we can talk about.
1: Jaylen Brown trash talk in Philly. We don't have time for it. You know, but we'll see in the October NBA. All right, well, we got to dive into this, folks. Listen, we know I was public enemy number one in Kansas City for a while because I predicted the Chiefs would miss the playoffs last year. But then we mended fences, hung out with Patrick Mahomes this summer in the South Bay out here. And then Andy Reid made some nice comments about me on the show. Listen, it was just July 22nd that I was hosting, and I come on and I said, listen, guys, Chiefs are going back to the playoffs. I was excited. I said, listen, Kenneth Walker is going to unlock the play action game. It was actually a pretty good rant. Chiefs fans liked it online. It almost felt like I could go to Kansas City games and not get stuff pelted at me. And then I read something this morning. May have to pump the brakes for a moment here, okay? So there's a Yahoo Sports article that said, you know, really exciting times with Kenneth Walker. And the article seemed pretty fair. And then, ladies and gentlemen, I read an actual quote that terrified me. Listen, Brett Veach had been thinking about Kenneth Walker as the Chiefs' savior since November or December, and he thought Walker was so good in the Super Bowl that the Chiefs might have been priced out on the running back. Hold up.

0: $1 million contract, whatever it was, with the Atlanta Falcons, and then boom, right away they draft a quarterback without telling Kirk Cousins. And he was honest and open about it. He was like, yeah, that was a bit of a slight from the team. Like, I thought I was the guy to come in here and this was going to be my next stop on my career. But clearly the Falcons had different intentions. From the get-go with the Raiders, Kirk Cousins has understood this is not his team. Kirk Cousins is there to be a teacher, and I think he's embraced that role. It's kind of adorable, the Step Brothers ad they did for Raiders season tickets. So it seems like it's a really good connection for the two of them, and Kirk Cousins is going to show Fernando Mendoza exactly what the ropes are. And it's not going to be this year, it's not going to be next year, but probably in the very near future, Fernando Mendoza is going to be a damn good quarterback in this league. And I think that this is the first steps to it. So Kirk Cousins will be the starter for the regular season for the Raiders. Raiders fans, you should feel okay about that. Fernando Mendoza, I would imagine, week 6, week 7, somewhere in there, he'll get his first crack at things, and hopefully he learns a lot. Or this could be the Patrick Mahomes situation, where it's all the way till the very end of the season, and then Fernando Mendoza gets in, and then starting next year, he's on the MVP watch, right? But I would imagine it's 6 weeks, Fernando Mendoza gets the nod, and we'll see about the future of the Raiders. But I think right now, for the first time in probably a decade, Raiders fans, you should feel like there's light at the end of the tunnel, and you should feel like the future is actually kind of bright.
1: My biggest question about this is this team in its current configuration even set up for Fernando Mendoza to be successful, right? No. Like, so, and that's the biggest thing. So, like, if you were to sit, getting him reps, getting him experience playing NFL game speed against NFL defenses, obviously is the most important part of his development. Learning from Kirk Cousins, who, by all intents and purposes, is a great guy and got slighted in a place and at no fault of his own. And from the show, quarterbacks really, like, just came off as kind of very soft and friendly rather than like this hard nosed. Would not that he, any of us expected that, but my point is, like, Trey Tucker, Jalen Naylor, Jack Back, like, their wide receivers aren't great. Brock Bowers is awesome, but like, how much are you really going to put on him when it comes to a rookie quarterback trying to carry the offense, right? So I don't even know if the configuration of this offense is set up for success for Fernando Mendoza. So for me, I think that the longer they can put off him starting consistently with this team, probably the better, because hopefully next season you can get a couple of good wide receivers around him, develop the offensive line. And then, like you said, with the Patrick Mahomes situation, he gets in there and all of a sudden now he is pieces around him that can help elevate his opportunity for success, rather than throwing him in there and hoping that Trey Tucker and Jalen Naylor are difference makers and help him. Because to me, those aren't the guys that I would look at and be like, yeah, like, he's going to be able to be successful with these wide receivers and this offensive line as a rookie in this league.
0: For sure. Now, obviously, the biggest difference between Patrick Mahomes and Fernando Mendoza, A, nobody saw Patrick Mahomes coming. He was like the 15th overall pick in the draft. Nobody thought he was going to be the future greatest of all time, which some people put him in that conversation already. Fernando Mendoza was the number one overall pick. Clear cut. In a year that wasn't a great quarterback draft, but he was the clear cut number one overall pick. He's going to a franchise that's been near the bottom of the NFL over the last couple of years, and he is going to a place where it's not built up around him yet. They just hired a new head coach. Andy Reid had been installed forever. They are in the process of building up the team, and they're starting with the offense. The defense hasn't been touched yet. Patrick Mahomes went to a Super Bowl contender. So obviously there's huge differences between the two. Fernando Mendoza is going to have to be the catalyst to get the Raiders back on track, right? Mahomes joined a system that was already full bore and already going. They were a quarterback away. So there's obviously huge, huge differences in them, but Fernando Mendoza is going to be tasked with being the savior, and we'll see if he can do it. It'll be a great story if he can. I liken it a lot to Trevor Lawrence with the Jacksonville Jaguars. And if you saw the Jacksonville Jaguars last year, they were just a couple wins away from a Super Bowl. So it's more of that situation to me, and the hope would be Fernando Mendoza can kind of carry the load just like Trevor Lawrence did. Let's get to the big three of our number one. Rip through some of the top stories in the world of sports. If you're looking for a Padres update, I can give you one. Not good, Bob. Not good at all. Johnny Brito just got his first appearance in months and gave up a home run immediately. Padres are losing big in the eighth inning. All right, J-Riff, let's go.
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3: It's time for the top stories of the day. The Big Three.
0: You think we got some delivery drivers listening to us right now, J-Riff?
1: Why, are you about to get a bunch of your delivery food either stolen or spit in?
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1: Oh, you're not talking about, like, DoorDashers and Uber Eaters.
0: No. So over the weekend, we went.
1: I know we have a couple of our friends in the beer delivery department.
0: For sure. Budweiser Scott. I promise you, he's here right now.

0: Shout out.
1: My wife and I ordered a couch from a local store here over the weekend.
0: Oh, I know. Oh, God.
1: The delivery date was today. The delivery time window was between 1 and 3. Obviously, I'm not home until 2:30 or so, but I was, 1 and 3. I feel like, all right, my father-in-law's at the house. I'll be able to get home quickly and handle stuff. It got dropped off at like 9 a.m. today. So why even have delivery windows if you're not even going to listen to it? Let me know. Text us 70470. Start your message with the team. Jay, where are we going?
0: I mean, it's a logistical thing. Like, whatever. I mean, don't you accept delivery windows? Couldn't you have asked for like a 3 to 5 or a 5 to 7? Like, have options?
1: The latest I got was 1 to 3.
0: Could you? You can't do it earlier because you leave home at like 3 o'clock in the morning.
1: Yeah, 4:15, 4:30.
0: By the way, I had the greatest night ever. That's all I can say.
1: Oh, because you're NDA?
0: Dude, April's going to be the greatest month. Just get ready. This was, what a joy. What a freaking joy, man. Oh, my goodness. All right, something that isn't a joy. So Tiger Woods, remember, he spun out and in a car, and he turned it, and he was charged with a DUI not too long ago. Well, that was back in March. There has been a conclusion, a resolution here to his driving case. He's pleaded no contest to reckless driving. He has received a 5-year license suspension and is not. He obviously hasn't played golf since that crash back in March.
1: So this is well done by the judge, the jury, everybody involved, because Tiger needed to have his license taken away. This is like you're starting to run out of fingers if you're trying to count on one hand how many very public and embarrassing accidents Tiger's been in. Clearly, he's not responsible enough to drive. Like, we've learned that about him. The funny part, if there is a funny part to all of this, there's a bunch of states, including Florida, that require you to have a driver's license to drive a golf cart. I looked all that up this morning, and that is 100% true. I don't think it's true in California, but it is absolutely true in Florida. So he's going to have to hire a driver, which he's more than able to do, to drive his personal vehicles around and drive him around. He's also going to have to hire a driver for the golf course, which I find very, very funny. What's next, Sheriff?
0: There were some questions about Patrick Mahomes potentially being out week 1 from his December knee ligament surgery. They're even saying he could be out until October, but it sounds like he's worked with Kansas City starters throughout the camp, and there was a report this morning that he appears on track to face Denver in the season opener.
1: Watch out, NFL. Patrick Mahomes attacked this rehab like nothing we've ever seen
0: like
1: before.
0: Jason Tatum attacked his rehab. Look at these great athletes.
1: This is kind of crazy. So do you know Michael Penix got injured a month after Patrick Mahomes? Same injury, same surgery, same rehab. Patrick Mahomes is at least a month and a half ahead of him in terms of recovery. Michael Penix still isn't ready to go. Like, Tua is probably going to be week 1 starter for Atlanta. So a whole month difference in injury time, and Patrick Mahomes has made that up and then some. It's just wild to see what he's done. The rest of the world should be on notice right now. I think we're about to get a monster season from Patrick Mahomes. And yes, that does make me sick saying that out loud. What's next?
0: If you're a college football free agent, in terms of your fandom, might I suggest San Jose Community, City College. They debuted a freshman this past weekend, a defensive lineman. His name is Father Justin Buzzard. He's 47 years old. He went viral for having a sack in the pocket. He plays linebacker and he wears number 48 because that's the age this season that he will turn while he plays for San Jose City College. I will let you know that we will be following his career here on the Fletch Zone.
1: We will be?
0: I will be.
1: It's
0: not going to be a very long career.
1: He plays for a junior college team?
0: San Jose City College, not too far away from your favorite football team that doesn't play in San Francisco.
1: That's cool. Good for you, Father.
0: What do you think about these dudes getting out there late 40s playing football?
1: So you know what? My brother actually played with a guy. My brother played junior college basketball in Fresno before he went up to Canada to finish out his career. And he played with a guy who was in his late 30s. And the guy ended up, I think he was like the same age as the coach. And it was hysterical. But the guy was a baller. And he was a stud. And he just kind of, his life went one way when he was in his late teens, early 20s. And then he ended up trying to come back to education and playing. And it worked out really nicely. So this is a cool story, sure. I don't know that I'm going to be following it super closely throughout the year. I'll leave that up to you, Jay Riff. And we'll get Father Justin or whatever his name is updates once a week. At least. It's San Diego Sports 760. We have some tickets to give away. Godsmack, Stone Temple Pilots, North Island Credit Union Amphitheater. 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
1: 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If you have any sort of fantasy football questions, dynasty related, regular draft related, let us know. 70470, start your message with team. Fantasy football guru, fantasy football expert Stan Lazinski coming up in about 10 minutes. Along with Stan, we're also going to be giving away the 4-pack of tickets to go see Godsmack with the Stone Temple Pilots, North Island Credit Union Amphitheater, coming up on September 15th. More tickets and info at Ticketmaster.com. Now, Padres game currently ongoing, so we're not going to talk about that, but I am going to talk about the fact that we may be looking at the wrong team in the rearview mirror, J-Riff, because while everyone's so focused on the Arizona Diamondbacks for the Padres, the Arizona Diamondbacks have been awful recently. They lost the first two games of their series against the Phillies, so the Padres have not been hurt by the fact that they lost yesterday's game to the Cincinnati Reds and look like they're losing today's games to the Cincinnati Reds. Have you seen what the Marlins have been doing?
0: Marlins have been hot.
1: Yeah, like the Marlins were just 6 or 7 games back of the Padres and the Diamondbacks. Look at what happened last night. Diamondbacks, Padres both lose. Marlins are now 3 games back. 3 games back.
0: By the way,
1: they're coming up on the schedule.
0: Not only are they coming up on the schedule, they have the Diamondbacks right before they have the Padres. So all of a sudden, you're right, because here's the thing for the Marlins. They play Kansas City. They already won the first game. They have 2 more. Then they have Cubs, which is going to be a tough series. Then they go Mets, which is a series they should win. They have the Dodgers, Diamondbacks, Padres, Cubs, and Braves. So they have by no means, after that Mets series, they play 2 teams fighting for a wild card spot, a team atop the NL West, and then they finish off against the team at the top of the AL East and the team against the top of the AL, or the NL Central, sorry. So that is not, like, they have to win, and they have to win now, because that is, they have the toughest schedule of these 3 teams, Diamondbacks, Padres, and Marlins here in this month. But they're playing the best baseball of those 3 teams, too.
1: It's so just crazy. You can't discredit that. The Padres and the Diamondbacks have allowed them back in the conversation. Like,
0: dude,
1: they were
0: the Padres have allowed these teams. By the way, St. Louis, if you go down, like, these teams are 5-6 games back. Like, I'm not saying that St. Louis and Pittsburgh are at all really, you know, deserving of being in this conversation, but neither is Miami, and honestly, neither is Arizona. And the only reason these 2 teams exist is because the Padres keep losing to lesser teams. 2 games to Pittsburgh, 2 games to Pittsburgh, 2 games to Pittsburgh, 2 games to the Mets, and now it's going to be 2 games to Cincinnati. That's 6 losses to teams that are lesser than, in my opinion, and teams that you should beat at the most pivotal time in the year.
1: Yeah, it's not 2 games to Cincinnati yet. They still have an opportunity, I guess.
0: Well,
1: another really
0: I'm trying to reverse psychology it so that way they can come back.
1: Yeah, broadcasters jinx it. Another error from the infield just now while we're watching these Padres. But look, it is crazy that it's the way that Arizona and the Padres have played over the last couple weeks have allowed another team to enter back into this conversation. Like, it wasn't that long ago that we were like, okay, cool, it's a 3-horse race for 2 spots in the National League wild card. And that's just not the case anymore. The Marlins are in it. I don't know about the teams who are 5 games back. That feels like a little too much for too short a time they have left. But the Marlins are absolutely in this because they play both the Diamondbacks and the Padres coming up. So if they stay hot, man, that could be a problem. But hopefully not a problem, right? And hopefully Padres can take care of business. Although it does not look like they're going to be doing so today. Okay, coming up next, Stan Lazinski is going to be joining us. We also have those Godsmack tickets for you. They're going to be with STP out at the North Island Credit Union Amphitheater on September 15th. If you'd like to go, you just got to listen for the cue to call right after we get off the phone with Stan Lazinski coming up in just a little bit. Text line's already piling up, 70470. Start your message with team. 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
0: Here's what's trending from the iHeart Sports Network presented by DraftKings. 7-3. Padres losing. Top of the ninth. Entered today 73-66. They were holding the final NL wildcard spot. We'll see if that still remains once the interview's over. They've dropped four of their previous five, but last night, Fernando Tatis Jr. did homer twice. San Diego went 0-10, though, with runners in scoring position, lost 4-3. Today, though, Ethan Salas did make Major League Baseball history, at least the recent kind, becoming the youngest catcher, in Major League Baseball to start since Ivan Rodriguez in 1991. Elsewhere, Stan Kroenke has agreed to buy the Angels at a reported $4 billion valuation. That's pending Major League Baseball's approval. That is expected in January. This update was presented by DraftKings.

0: San Diego State football is back. They start off the 2026 season on Saturday. They got Portland State at Snapdragon Stadium. Our pregame coverage with myself and J.R. Tolver will get going at 4:30. John Schaefer, the voice of the Aztecs, and Rich Orenberger are back on the call. They got kick around 6:30 right here on your home for the Aztecs, San Diego Sports 760. By the way, first coaches show of the year coming up tomorrow night, so make sure you're locked in here on San Diego Sports 760. DynastyPriceCheck.com is a tool you can use this fantasy football season to try to make sure you humiliate everybody else in your fantasy football league. Owner, proprietor, CEO, boss man, contributor, everything of all the above, Stan Lozinski is on with us right now, and also TV star in San Diego. What's up, Stan?
1: Hey, Ben. Thanks so much for having me. Coming off a very busy week of a lot of drafts, I hope everyone's locked and loaded for the upcoming season.
0: It's going to be fun, man. I had my first regular standard draft of the year over the weekend and had so much fun talking smack to all my buddies and everything. Plus, I got Ja'Marr Chase with the 9th overall pick, so I'm feeling pretty good about that. But let's get into it a little bit. Standard drafts first. We'll get some dynasty questions in along the way, and the text line is starting to pile up. 70470, start your message with team if you have any questions for Stan. So in a standard draft or even a super flex league, and obviously that changes the formula a little bit, but where is the drop-off you see in quarterbacks where if you're not getting one of these guys, you might as well just wait till the end?
1: Yeah, I mean, when you talk about quarterbacks, you got to include the rushing guys that'll give you tons of points at their legs. So I'm thinking Josh Allen, Lamar Jackson, Drake May, even the likes of Jaden Daniels. It probably stops around the mid to fifth, sixth round of your redraft leagues. So for me, if I'm not getting one of those guys, I'll probably wait. But I'm not going to lie to you, Ben. I've never been an early quarterback drafter, and I can't say it's my favorite strategy this year either.
0: So you're never getting Josh Allen, essentially, is what you're saying.
1: No, sir.
0: How about Malik Willis? I see a lot of people talking about him this year because of that rushing upside that you mentioned. Is that someone worth taking a risk on later in a draft?
1: Yeah, I mean, Malik Willis is a tough one. He seems to be a guy that's probably only going to be around 1 year in Miami. This 27 class is stacked with quarterbacks, and I'm sure they are already scouting. That all being said, I'm not taking Malik Willis in this year's draft. My favorite quarterback to draft at value this year, Ben, is Jared Goff. 4 top 10 finishes in a row at the position, and he's very consistent. Detroit Lions got an easy strength of schedule. I like all the upside in that building.
0: How about a little Kyler Murray? First year with a new team. He's fallen in drafts. I've seen a ton. We've seen Kyler put up big fantasy performances in the past with Arizona. Is he someone you would risk on?
1: Absolutely. When you talk about rushing upside, you got to include Kyler Murray, who's already given you a top 10 finish in his career. Now he lands in probably the most favorable outcome you could imagine. Justin Jefferson, Jordan Addison, a nice supporting cast, a quarterback-friendly coach. He's got all the tools to succeed. He's a great late-round dart throw in the 14th, 13th round.
0: All right, let's start New York Giants. They got two guys who were really, really exciting last year, but both got injured last year, and Cam Scataboo and Malik Nabers. Where are you ranking both of them coming up in this year?
1: Ooh, I love me some Cam Scataboo, Ben. I think Scataboo offers a unique blend. He's a guy that gets goal line touches. He's got that big body ability to push himself over the end line. But at the same time, he catches passes. He could have the upside of over 45 receptions this year. When you get PPR and you get touchdown points, I love drafting Cam Scataboo early and often. The other one you asked about, though, Malik Nabers, he did come out and talk about his knee condition just the other day, coming off the injury, and said he feels a little iffy on some routes still. I would have tempered expectations for the first few weeks for Malik Nabers, but if you can get him in the value fourth round of your draft, I love swinging upside.
0: All right, now a couple running backs who I have some big question marks about this season. Jonathan Taylor with the Colts, Derrick Henry with the Baltimore Ravens. Both of them, I think, have been over 300 touches the last 2 years. But have either of them hit that wall where running backs just kind of fall off a cliff? Jonathan Taylor, I don't remember how old he is, but both of them are getting up there a little bit. Taylor's going around the end of round one, early round two. Derrick Henry a little bit after that. What do you think about those two guys?
1: Yeah, I like them both, to be frank, Ben. I feel like what we always like to do in fantasy football is look at the new flashy object on the line. This year, it's Bashaul Toon. He's getting the hype train right before the season starts. But you're talking about old trusty Jonathan Taylor, Derrick Henry, guys that have been getting it done for you year after year. Don't get bored with production. I like taking those guys towards the end of the first, early second round.
0: For everyone who's just jumping in, right after the Padres game went final, it was a loss 7-3. We will have full reaction to it coming up in just a little bit. Yes, very frustrated by what the Padres just did in Cincinnati, losing 2 out of 3 in a must-win series. We'll have full reaction coming up in just a little bit. This is Stan Lozinski. He's a fantasy football expert. If you want to jump in on the conversation, text us 70470. Start your message with the word team. We'll go to the text line now from the 858. Stan, I need tight end help. Considering I'm starting Chris Olave already, should I start Juwan Johnson or drop him to go get Strange, Dolchich, Henry, or Schultz? Lots of names there. Let me know if you need a repeat.
1: No, I like the question, and I'm going to direct my attention to Dalton Schultz. Okay, he is one of those guys when I was talking about don't get bored with production. Dalton Schultz has actually given you multiple top 12 finishes in his career. He goes under the radar a lot of times, but major injury in Houston with Jaden Higgins going down with an ACL injury right as he was starting to catch fire. Now you've got a lot of target opportunities for Dalton Schultz. I would be totally fine picking him up in that position over Juwan Johnson.
0: Speaking of Higgins going out, Kayshon Boutte coming over, does he have an upgraded value for you this year?
1: Absolutely. In fact, when you talk about value guys, Ben, I love taking some deep dart throws on Kayshon Boutte. Like you mentioned, 551 yards last year, 6 touchdowns on very limited opportunities. If you've got target vacancy in Houston and Tank Dell's starting the season on the IR, could be a great late round dart throw.
0: Weird to me that New England was fine just letting him go for almost nothing. Like, he was really exciting for me last year with New England, and I didn't make sense to me. 858 texting in saying, I drafted Josh Jacobs the night before he hit the commissioner's exempt list. What do I do? Start Mike Washington, Tony Pollard, or Blake Corum?
1: Wow. You hate to see that one. It definitely hit a lot of fantasy managers hard. For me, I am probably going with Tony Pollard. He quietly had a 1,000-yard season last year. People are expecting a little bit more production coming out of this Brian Daboll system that obviously changed from last year's regime. I think your upside is right where you're looking there.
0: Chris Godwin Jr., question about him on the text line. I'm sorry I can't read most of it, texter, but little muddy thumbs or something. But Chris Godwin Jr. going into this year, it sounds like he drafted him. What do you expect from him?
1: Yeah, I like it. 9th round value right around there. This is a guy that just a year and a half ago was wide receiver 2 overall at the time of his injury. The word on the block, Ben, is that Chris Godwin's going to get to go back to playing in that slot role primarily, which is where he saw most of his fantasy success before the injury. Could be all the right factors this year for Chris Godwin, and you're getting him pretty late in your draft.
0: This texter is saying, I'm looking at maybe going tight end in round 3, which I never do. Is that too early for Colston Loveland?
1: I personally think yes. In fact, when you talk about tight ends, I was going to tell you that my major strategy on tight ends this year is waiting until the early 5th to mid 6th round. In that range, I'm very comfortable taking Tyler Warren, Tucker Kraft, and Sam Laporta. Those are a great batch to go for. I find Loveland to be overpriced when Warren actually has a clear path to being the true alpha wide receiver in Indianapolis this year.
0: 619 texting in saying, regular redraft league, standard point PPR, which rookie should I be taking first, and how early should I do that for wide receivers?
1: Oh, you're going to like this one, Ben. What rookie are you taking first this year? It's Dazon Stribling.
0: Hell yeah, brother.
1: Your San Francisco 49er. He's looked electric in preseason. He's been catching passes left and right, making a name for himself. And with Mike Evans already being the victim of the substation, Ben, it looks like Stribling's going to get a pretty big role right out of the gate. I'm happy taking him as my first rookie off the board this year.
0: Speaking of Niners, what do you do about George Kittle? Is he untouchable in the draft because you just don't know based on injuries what he's going to be?
1: You know, when we talk about value tight ends, I actually really like George Kittle. You can get him in the 9th, sometimes even 10th round of your draft, depending on your scoring format. And this is a guy that's given you perennial top 10 finishes at the position. Now, he might get off to a slow start, but with the Niners' very difficult schedule playing in the NFC West division, you know he's got to come out there and put out points for that Niners team to stay competitive.
0: Where should I value Jeremiah Love? This from the 619. I like what I've seen so far. He reminds me of a young Adrian Peterson, but I'm not sure what he's going to be able to do all year. Do you like Jeremiah Love?
1: Yeah, I love Jeremiah Love from a talent perspective, but he's one of those guys in a pretty ambiguous backfield. You've got Tyler Allgeier, who's classic for vulturing touchdowns right at the goal line. Plus, I actually spoke to an Arizona Cardinals insider the other day who has a press pass to training camp and said, Ben, Jeremiah Love is probably going to disappoint for the first 6 weeks of fantasy football, and then hopefully you see the talent rise to the top. But for me, those first 6 weeks are crucial. He's probably on my do not draft list.
0: Finally, a name we have not talked about yet, which is shocking because every conversation seems to have Caleb Williams winning the MVP. What is he for fantasy this year?
1: Yeah, a lot of people really like Caleb Williams. I mean, he's a guy that you could absolutely take on the top echelon of those rushing quarterbacks, Jaden Daniels, Caleb Williams. You know, we talked about the Lamar Jacksons. I see him go in the sixth, if not seventh round of your dynasty, or of your rookie or your redraft leagues. My apologies. All to be said, I'm still not taking quarterback that early. I'm going to sit comfortably with guys like Matthew Stafford and Jared Goff going late on and taking my points at extreme value.
0: Late text here from the 858, a defense question. I don't really play with defenses anymore, Stan, but this is fun. 858, can we get a number one streaming defense of the week? In my opinion, it's anyone playing the Browns. So Jaguars for week one?
1: Yeah, the Jags actually look to have a pretty decent defense here, so I have no problem going with that. I always like the Houston Texans. Of course, I like the Seattle Seahawks. I think the Philadelphia Eagles will have a good defense this year. And then, of course, up in Denver, I'll take the Broncos defense. A lot of options to swing late on defense.
0: All right, last text in. For my last pick in the draft, who should I be targeting for Mr. Irrelevant? That from the 949.
1: Mr. Irrelevant. Well, look, I always like to end my draft by grabbing a couple handcuff running backs. The more you have on the bench, the more chance they become league winners for you. So, hey, if it's a Woody Marks, Isaiah Pacheco, a couple weeks ago you were getting Marshawn Lloyd there, and now look what he's doing for you. But a Tank Bigsby, all of the above, I think I'm just starting to stash these backups that might have a role this year.
0: Dang, man, I was hopeful for Isaiah Pacheco getting a new start with a new team, but him on the IR already, hopefully it's not serious, but I know I traded for him in a dynasty league, and it's uh-oh. All right, hey, Stan, you're the best, man. Next week when we're talking, it's going to be right before an actual NFL football game. Can you believe it?
1: I can believe it. Seahawks and Patriots rematch. How could I be happier? It's going to be a great season ahead.
0: Right there, brother. We'll talk to you very soon. DynastyPriceCheck.com is where you go to check out Stan Lazinski's work. He's live all the time. What time are you live tomorrow, Stan?
1: Yeah, I'll be live every single day, right in the morning with your morning coffee, 9 a.m. Pacific time. Get on and hear all the NFL news.
0: 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Stan Lazinski, always appreciate his time. All right, quick break here. On the other side, we will react to this Padres game. Disappointing series loss for the Padres, losing 2 out of 3 to a team that is already out of playoff contention and is already planning their Cabo vacations. We'll talk about it coming up next. 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
6: John Polk was my nemesis. 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

0: 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Live performances from all sorts of greats like the Goo Goo Dolls, Kenny Chesney, Lainey Wilson, Snoop, D-O-double-G, Weezer, and more. 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And while the world is listening on iHeartRadio, you could be there. 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Next chance to text and win is going to happen right around 1 o'clock, so you're about 15 minutes away. From texting in and winning all those great prizes right here on San Diego Sports 760. Still have some Godsmack tickets. Those will be given away at the end of this here segment, which we're going to be talking about those San Diego Padres who lose today 7-3. Very, very frustrating considering everything leading into this series, understanding that you're playing against the Cincinnati Reds who have already packed their bags to vacation, man. The conversations around the Cincinnati Reds are, should we even be playing our guys right now? Well, they did, and they beat the Padres 2 out of 3 games, and it's got to be, I'm watching Craig Stammen talking to the media right now. This has to be one of the more frustrating series losses of the season. So let it rip, 70470, start your message with team. If you have anything to say about the Padres, we would love to hear it from you on the text line. Also, that is going to be our talk back entry for today. If you want to win a pair of tickets to go see San Diego State, just let it rip on the talk back mic. If you leave one between now and, let's say, 1:45, you're going to be entered to win a pair of tickets to go see San Diego State and Portland State. Just voice your opinions on this 3-game series against the Cincinnati Reds that the Padres dropped 2 out of 3 in. J-Riff, there's not a whole lot to say that we haven't said already, but this is one of the more frustrating series losses of the year, I would say.
1: You know when you hate to be right?
0: Yeah. Are you bringing up the Togerson interview?
1: No, I'm past the Togerson interview. We knew I was right in the moment. I hate this. I hate this. Because, like, look at the... accountability, right? When you talk about accountability and what does taking accountability mean and how do you show that with your actions versus your words? And I'm not saying that we've heard lapses of accountability when we watch Marty Caswell's very well-documented interviews in the post-game scrums, right? What I'm talking about is I don't see... Like, they convinced AJ Preller that they were a World Series contender, right? They convinced him that this team was good enough to compete to buy at the trade deadline. And there were for 21 of the 28 games that followed, we felt like that was the truth. And since then, it has been a disaster. Since then, all the symbiotic relationship between offense and pitching and defense, which has become a huge question mark now because there seems to be so much sloppiness in the field, like that has gone all by the wayside at these most critical times. And when you talk about the type of opponents, like Togerson did challenge me. He's like, well, by my logic, they should be losing to opponents that are better than them. But when you go and you beat the Brewers, when you sweep the Brewers, what, by that logic, there is no team better than you because you swept the best team by record in Major League Baseball, which means that there really is no excuse anymore, which is why we were so hard on this team since then, because we saw little moments of flaw. We saw little moments of judgment lapse. We saw the psychology change at times when it was critical. And now we are seeing that diminishing return hit consistently. And this was the concern. And because of that, the Arizona Diamondbacks are currently in a playoff spot, and they have a game later, so they could end up a full game and a half up again.
0: They actually just started.
1: Okay, so there you go. So, like, by 3:30 today, we'll have our answer on whether or not the Padres are a half game or a half game out or a half game up, but or a full 1.5 games out.
0: Math is hard.
1: But and then you Miami, like Miami should not be around, man. You swept Miami. Miami fired their scouting department last week.
0: Yeah.
1: What are they doing here?
0: It's tricky, man, and it's frustrating. And Kevin Acey said it yesterday. You could call it a cop-out, but it's true. That's baseball, baby. And so that's what the Padres are dealing with right now. I like to hold them to a high standard. I think that they've earned that over the last few years. But hey, goodness gracious, this is getting ugly. Twins series, I would say the last time the Padres played really, really great ball.
1: Yeah.
0: They swept the Twins. It was a 6-2 win. It was a 7-5 win. It was an 8-1 win. Since then, lose 2 out of 3 to the Pirates, lose 2 out of 3 to the Rays, lose 2 out of 3 to the Reds. All three teams. The Rays are a very, very good baseball team. They get swept by the Rays. They did get swept by the Rays.
1: They got swept by, but there are two games that they could have very well won.
0: That's right. The second and third games of that series, they had won, and they made mistakes, self-inflicted wounds. Today, yep. Man, oh my goodness. I think it was in the 6th or 7th inning. Fernando Tatis Jr. playing second base today is squared up towards the for a double play ball. It just goes right past his glove into the outfield, and that led to another run scored for the Reds. So it's frustrating, man. The mistakes that this team makes are just not, you're not consistent enough in the field, on the base pass, to win these series that you need to win on the road. And losing 2 out of 3 to the Reds is as frustrating as it gets so far this year for the Padres. Today, losing 7-3. They come back home and it doesn't get easier. You got the Yankees next, and then the Nationals on this homestand. As two pretty tough opponents you're facing back-to-back. The Yankees have really turned it on since some early season squabbles. They're back. They're playing really good ball, and they're at Petco Park next. See if the Padres can do that thing where, you know, they go sweep the Brewers and then lose to random teams. But this would be a good series to maybe get another one of those sweeps against a really good team in the New York Yankees. So, yes, wildly frustrating. I don't really know where to go from here with this. Casey Mize is a problem. I don't think he'd be on the postseason roster if the Padres were to make the postseason. But this is today. I don't even really put on Casey Mize. Like, he wasn't good, but neither was anybody else on the Padres. They were 1-for-7 with runners in scoring position today. What were they last night, J-Riff? I heard you say it earlier today.
1: What was the 0-for-10?
0: Runners in scoring position, 0-for-10 last night?
1: Oh, yeah, 0-for-10 with runners in scoring position.
0: They were 1-for-7 today. So it's just, man.
1: So they're 1-for-their-last 17 with runners in scoring position. This is what I'm saying when I say that Arizona, like, the Padres hold these team postseason destinies in their hands because they're just playing themselves out of these. Like, they have had these games in hand. They had today's game in hand. They had 2 Tampa Bay games in hand. Like, what is going on?
0: Not for nothing. I feel bad saying this. Why are you testing things out right now?
1: Like, why is Ethan Salas starting?
0: Seriously, like, I don't think he did a bad job today. I really don't. But why are you testing things out like now? Like, Johnny Brito gets reinstated. Why are you testing him out of the bullpen right now? He gives up a home run immediately. Like, this isn't the time for that. I know you need to see what you got in bullpen arms and everything, but this doesn't feel like now is the time to be doing that.
1: No, you should be playing. These are playoff games. Approach these games like they're playoff games.
0: You're absolutely right, man.
1: When you and I were talking about Ethan Salas yesterday, there not a single ounce of us, and I don't hear it in your conversation with Kevin Acey, went to, oh, we're going to see him starting tomorrow morning.
0: No shot. I thought this was weeks away.
1: We're too critical. We're too critical of a time right now.
0: It's crazy, man.
1: It's crazy.
0: 7-3 loss today. Today was Casey Mize on the mound. He didn't pitch well. I don't think he's a reliable starter for you moving forward, really. He's going to get more starts because they need regular season innings to be eaten up. But if the postseason started today, is he a starter? I don't think so. Really don't.
1: Randy Vasquez, Michael King. I think you probably give Robbie Ray the benefit of the doubt, but honestly, Randy Vasquez has earned his spot as one of those three starters right now. He's been insanely good in his last 7 starts.
0: Being in the postseason is a different animal, and Robbie Ray has been there before. That's probably why he would get a nod.
1: Yeah.
0: Michael King, I feel great about Michael King right now. His last 2 starts, no runs given up. He's been terrific. He's been absolutely terrific. Man, this is just a really, really frustrating series. And when I'm ranking it, when I'm thinking back to that series against the Mets, when I'm thinking about the series against the Pirates, this one almost stings a little bit more than all of them because they're just not playing good ball and they're falling into some of the traps that they were earlier in the year. All right, hour 2 is coming up next. We're going to smile a little more in hour number 2.
1: Can I give us the talk back, Mike? Question?
0: Sure. You know, I kind of threw one out there. I just said react to the Padres game, but that's
1: sort of
0: lame.
1: Oh, you did? No, oh, yeah, that was for the contest?
0: Give us a real question, J-Rip.
1: No. Yes. I'm okay letting people vent. That's fine. Best vent. Give us your best Padres vent.
0: Do we just want to be depressed the rest of the show? Is that what we want to do?
1: Well, hold on. Don't you feel better after you vent?
0: No.
1: You don't?
0: No.
1: Then what's the point of doing it for you? To complain? To drag us all down with you? I'm okay being an outlet for people if it makes them feel better. The talk back, my question that I had is actually just as frustrating because I do a lot of driving and I sit in a lot of traffic. I also go to a lot of places, and more so my girlfriend takes me to places that involve me waiting in lines, and I also don't like that. So my question was going to be, and I guess you could either vent to us or you can answer the talk back my question, would you rather never sit in traffic again or never wait in a line again?
0: My answer is so simple. I'll give it to you on the other side, but it's so simple. I don't even hesitate to answer this question. This is easy. Easy. But yeah, leave us a talk back. You can win some Aztecs tickets. 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
11: In 2005, investigators in Palm Beach, Florida began uncovering a dark secret.
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11: 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That man was Jeffrey Epstein, and he had set up a system designed to bring him underage girls. Local police and the federal government would investigate and, by their count, find dozens of victims. Epstein would become one of the world's most infamous predators, a man who could have faced decades in prison but served just 13 months in his own wing of a county jail.
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11: 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Truth and Lies, Jeffrey Epstein.
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0: Here's what's trending from the iHeart Sports Network. It's presented by DraftKings. The Padres blew a three-run lead and lost their overmatch in Cincinnati 7-3, falling to 73-67. Ty France hit his 20th homer. Fernando Tatis Jr. drove in a run for a 3-0 lead in the second, but Casey Mize became the demise. He was surrounded, surrounded. He was surrendered, and then Johnny Brito came back, gave up a home run, and it's been a rough one for the Padres here. They finished the road trip 1-5, and now await Arizona's results before opening a 6-game homestand Friday against the Yankees. This update was brought to you by DraftKings.
17: This is my show, and it's a no-nonsense show. 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
0: Hour number two. Let's get it going here on San Diego Sports 760. Ben Fletcher with you. Got my buddy J-Riff with me. We're going to stick around till 2 o'clock. J-Riff is going to stick around till 3 o'clock. Schaefer and Sliwa will be your drive home later this afternoon from 3 to 6. Shout out to Jared, who just won those Godsmack tickets. Appreciate you, Jared, for listening. He's been around with the various different stations that I've worked for here since the entire time I've been here. Jared, appreciate you being here, pal. Always do appreciate you listening to the show, and have fun at Godsmack and Stone Temple Pilots. We still have a pair of tickets for you to go see San Diego State and Portland State. And Jared, if you want to lay out your question one more time for the talkback mic.
1: Would you rather never sit in traffic again or never wait in a line again?
0: Now, one could argue that they're kind of the same thing. Traffic is just a line of cars. But I see what you're saying. You're talking about like a line at a restaurant versus traffic in a car.
1: That's like, would you never eat or want to drink again or eat again and be like, oh, well, those are the same. Like, okay, I guess semantically, sure, if you wanted to really go that deep, but they're also not. And I think that most people understand.
0: So you're saying
1: I would assume that most people understand that
0: you live life in the lightning lane at Disneyland. Or you never have to sit in traffic.
1: Yeah, like
0: think about
1: like the benefits, right? Think about you're at a sporting event and it's halftime and you have to pee and you don't have that much. Sure. And you want to get concessions. And like, think about when you have to do those two things at a major sporting event. Most of the time, you're not making it back for the second half beginning. You get to avoid that. Airports, airplanes, you have to stand awkwardly in the aisle behind, you know, in the last row with either the couple making out or doing something under the blanket or sleeping, right?
0: Yeah. Like, what planes are you on?
1: There's a reason that Spirit doesn't exist anymore. So, but that's what I'm saying. Like, there are the line thing. Like, and yeah, like when Jenna drags my ass to Disneyland, I'll probably enjoy it more if I'm not waiting in line in heat surrounded by screaming children and Disney adults.
0: All right, so there's the question for the talkback, Mike. I don't know if it needs that elaborate of a conversation, but would you rather remove lines from your life or would you rather remove traffic from your life? Let us know on the free iHeartRadio app. Tap the little talkback, Mike. Leave us a message. You got up to 30 seconds to do so while you're listening to San Diego Sports 760. And if you do that, you qualify to win a pair of tickets to go see San Diego State and Portland State in the first game of the 2026 season. I am 100%, not even a thought about it, eliminating lines from the rest of my life. Now, I know I'm a little bit privileged because I leave to work when nobody's leaving to work. I go home from work when nobody's going home from work. So traffic isn't a huge part of my life. I hate traffic. It's the worst. However, I like audiobooks and I don't mind listening to audiobooks in the car. I also like being in my car. So traffic is not the ender to me. When I will say I spend 45 minutes in line at In-N-Out Burger, I want to do something very, very bad.
1: Well, okay, so here's the thing. There's a line out the door in In-N-Out, and there's a line for the drive-thru in In-N-Out. You would be exempt if there was no traffic. I don't know if, does that qualify as traffic that qualify as a line outside? Because the line out the door,
0: gray area.
1: I would just park and walk inside because you know for sure you can skip that line.
0: Right, absolutely. Yeah. So lines are gone from my life. I will be dealing with traffic and I will be listening to Harry Potter books as I do. So I'm
1: You're
0: fine.
1: Such a nerd.
0: No,
1: such a nerd.
0: No,
1: is that all you listen to? What else do you listen to?
0: No, I got my list of podcasts I like to listen to.
1: Okay,
0: I really
1: you
0: like
1: just
0: to listen
1: to Harry Potter.

0: nothing.
1: Are the Padres playing for nothing? Last I checked, no. No, the Padres have a lot to play for. They're playing for everything right now, man. They are in a battle with the Arizona Diamondbacks, and both of those two teams seem content with losing that battle. Both of those two teams seem to be saying, hey, why don't you take the reins of this one for a little bit here? Go ahead, jump ahead of us for a couple games. It's crazy to me, man. It really is. The Padres are fortunate. I'm being dead serious. The Padres lost 2 out of 3 to the Pittsburgh Pirates, got swept by the Rays, just lost 2 out of 3 to the Cincinnati Reds, and their playoff standing hasn't changed that much. That is incredibly fortunate. You are very, very lucky to be where you are right now, but they got to start taking advantage of it, man, and they just aren't doing it. And so today was wildly frustrating once again, 1-for-7 with runners in scoring position. Yesterday, 0-for-10, some brutal errors in the field once again today. A Johnny Brito meatball down the middle of the plate for a home run in this game.
2: Yeah,
1: that's a lap. But everything was wildly frustrating for the Padres today in a wildly frustrating stretch of games.
2: Casey Mize and Robbie Ray, I know that we talked about how Ray would obviously be, not obviously, Ray would likely be your starter, one of your three starters in the playoffs.
1: Not game one.
2: Tomorrow. No, Michael King starting game one. I think Robbie Ray probably goes ahead of Vasquez just because he's long-term been a more reliable pitcher, but Vasquez has been the hottest pitcher for the Padres in the last seven
1: Michael
2: or eight
1: King hasn't
2: starts.
1: Given up a run in the last two starts.
2: Okay, in the last seven starts, Vasquez is a sub 2.2 ERA and is 5-0, brother.
0: I mean, I'd put Walker Buehler in there too, probably.
2: I would for sure. Oh, and here's the thing. Right now, it feels like they actually have an abundance of at least number three options.
1: Starting pitching isn't the problem. To me,
2: starting pitching is not the problem. But Casey Mize, right now, there is a problem that is arising. Like, this guy gave it all back. They gave him a 3-0 lead. He walked Tyler Stevenson, Dane Meyer singled, and Juan Brito, not Johnny Brito.
0: Isn't that funny?
2: Apparently, two burritos in one game could have a couple of different tastes because
0: were you listening? Because Don and Mud had a like 5 minute tangent on this.
2: No, I did not. I was not listening. But this is how you can tell that we're on the same wavelength.
0: Mud was trying to convince Don that Juan Brito goes by Johnny Brito with his friends because John and Juan are the same thing. And Johnny Brito on the Padres, there was an opportunity for Johnny Brito to face Juan Brito. Yep. It'd be Johnny on Johnny. It was very funny when Don and Mud did it. But again, I shouldn't be talking about the broadcasters. Should be talking about the play on the field. Don
2: but
0: and
2: the
0: Mud
2: point,
0: just saved
2: the
0: another
2: point
0: Padres
2: is
0: game.
2: That Juan Brito, who had entered the game with a 172 and had never homered in the majors, hit a 3-run shot. 2 hours later, Hector Rodriguez hit another homer and Cincinnati went down 3-0 to leading 4-3 in one inning because of Casey Mize.
1: But Jay Riff, Ethan Solis challenged a pitch successfully and hit
2: a ball. Ethan Solis went 0-for-4 with 2 strikeouts.
1: Hey, he got close to a home run.
2: The Padres need to get into the playoffs. That means they need to win games, which means that they need players in their lineup who can hit Major League Baseballs. And I love Ethan Solis, and I like that he's here, but come on.
1: His first at-bat was almost a home run, Jay Riff.
2: Stop being an apologist.
1: I'm not.
2: Stop it.
1: I'm trying to show you how crazy Padres fans can be at sometimes.
2: I know.
1: This team is falling apart, man.
2: It's so silly.
1: Oh. I love you, Padres fans. Thank you for listening.
2: I love that he's here. I love that Ethan Solis is part of this, and ultimately it's probably much better for him. But the team needs to win, and Ethan Solis going 0-for-4 with 2 strikeouts is not going to put the team in a position to win.
0: Hey, we got some breaking news in the NFL. That's going to lead the big three starting right now.
3: Your lunch break is here.
4: Ready to go back to the office and knock the socks off your friends?
5: Co-workers?
4: It's time for the top stories of the day. The big three.
1: They tried hard, Jay Riff, okay? They tried really, really hard.
2: Thank you, every dad who hands out a participation trophy to the second place team.
0: All right, so the opener of the NFL season is going to be next Wednesday. It's the Seattle Seahawks and the New England Patriots, a rematch of the Super Bowl from just last February. But the very next day, Thursday, 49ers, Rams in Australia, mate.
2: Oh, I know what you're talking about.
0: Down under. Nick Bosa at the podium today said, just got done with a good practice. Feel very confident I will be playing in the 49ers opener. Nicky Bosa back on the field. That's what I'm talking about. Have you seen the pictures of him, by the way, this offseason?
2: I don't want to compliment on his physique. You can.
0: Well, his physique looks amazing. However, one leg looks tiny.

0: And one leg looks massive. Like, it is very, very clear what leg he injured last year. This would make me nervous if I am, and I am, a 49ers fan at the risk of re-injury, plus the whole substation thing. Do they have substations in Australia? They have to, right? Hopefully not near the Quidditch pitch or the rugby pitch, wherever it is they're playing.
1: Quidditch was that wrong country.
0: No, Quidditch is the game in Harry Potter. Dude, come on.
1: Yeah, is Harry Potter Australian?
0: No.
1: Okay.
0: Sorry, boss.
1: Did it take place during the British rule of Australia?
0: I don't know. Probably
1: no.
0: Not.
1: Okay, so
0: I think it's meant to have taken place in like the 90s. I'm
1: plus,
0: sorry.
1: You were meant to either live in the Scotland Highlands or to stay in California. Those are your two options, bud.
0: Can I take a phrase from Gen Z? I mess with the Scottish Highlands tough. Dude, the Scottish Highlands are
1: S-tier.
0: Sick.
1: S-tier.
0: They are S-tier. That's exactly right. What's next?
1: Bill Simmons has been in the news a lot recently for a couple of different things, as Bill Simmons does. He came on his podcast the other day and said that his daughter goes to Emerson College in Boston. Her boyfriend, who's based in Massachusetts, logged into his FanDuel account and placed wagers for him while Simmons was here in California. FanDuel voided the bets and reported the issue while Massachusetts regulators began reviewing it. And then Bill Simmons goes on his podcast and said, "I have never felt closer to my daughter's boyfriend. It felt like we were bonding when he was placing bets for me.
0: Wait.
1: I didn't realize you couldn't use a surrogate to place bets for you."
0: Well, it's a proxy.
1: Proxy.
0: Is having a proxy illegal?
1: Yeah. It's what? His account. Yes, because it's Bill Simmons' account, and it's basically using a VPN, right? It's like if I was in California and VPN.
0: Yeah, but it's not. It's a real human being.
1: Yeah, but it's not his account. It's not that human being's account.
0: Okay.
1: That kid is also under 21, 100%.
0: Well, Bill Simmons got in trouble for saying this on a podcast, so I will not say anything about
1: I'm more talking about, like, him and bonding with his daughter's boyfriend
0: over
1: this thing. It's hilarious.
0: I don't find a whole lot wrong with this, if I'm being completely honest, but...
1: I find everything wrong with this, if I'm being
0: completely
1: honest.
0: Do what lawmakers be doing, you know? Just get a prediction market, dog. They work fine in California. What's next?
1: Apparently, Tua Tagovailoa has a... burner account.
0: Oh my god, this is my favorite story of the year so far.
1: Yeah, so Tua Tagovailoa's Instagram posted a picture, and then there's a comment under the picture.
0: Wait, no, so the top comment is like the caption of the picture. It says doing it for the A or something
1: because
0: he's with the Atlanta Falcons.
1: There
0: it's
1: you go.
0: His account that
1: it's
0: says
1: his
0: that.
1: Account, right? And then the top comment says, "We're so proud of you. You got this," but it's from his account, so immediately. It triggered burner account accusations. Although there's no evidence he maintains one, people are concerned that he's been hyping himself up with other accounts and he forgot to switch the account, hit the account switcher button on Instagram.
0: So good. I love stories like this because it's athletes.
1: Kevin Durant, right?
0: Yep, KD did it. Okay, so the Tua thing. Now, here, if I am playing devil's advocate, and I think he was using a burner account, like I think that's what he was doing. If I'm playing devil's advocate... like the 101.5 KGB Instagram account, right? I run that primarily. Like, I post the majority of the content on that page.
1: Don't tell Clint that.
0: Well, Clint does too, and I don't really do any of Clint's content. He does a really good job.
1: He doesn't need your help.
0: However, I have access to it. Clint has access to it. Rich has access to it. Travis Dale has access to it. Cat Fisher has access to it. We all have access to it. I sometimes do forget to switch accounts on my phone to go to my personal account versus their account versus the 760 account versus whatever else I have, the Big Rich TD and Fletch account. Like, I have a lot of them on my phone. There would be times where on the Big Rich TD and Fletch account, if there's a post there, I would comment something from the 101.5 KGB account onto that because I'm running multiple things for multiple different people. You know what I mean? I am sure that Tua does not post everything himself to his own account. I'm sure he has a social media manager somewhere. I'm sure he has a family member somewhere, a little cousin or something.
1: So you think his social media manager manages another account and meant to post the comment with the other account?
0: Exactly right. Exactly right. I have a feeling...
1: Okay, we should fire that social media manager.
0: His cousin or whoever posts for him posted that picture along with the original caption from that account that says, doing it for the A, and it's a cool picture of Tua, and then meaning to switch accounts to his own account... tweeted, "We're so proud of you and we love you so much, blah, blah, blah, blah, blah." But it looked like it's just coming from Tua's own account. So just to put some clarity out there on what that could be, but it's a lot funner if it's Tua Tagovailoa has a burner and he's hyping himself up, because that is something that Tua Tagovailoa would probably do given everything we know about him. And I like that story a lot better.
1: Funner.
0: Yeah, I'm going to roll with it. It's not pivotality or anything like that, but it's pretty good.
1: I've stayed away from that word today. It'll come back later,
0: I'm
1: sure.
0: Have you taken a look at the Dodgers roster recently, J-Riff?
1: Oh, man, we're late for a break. We got to go.
0: We sure are.
1: We're so late.
0: Win a pair of tickets to go see San Diego State versus Portland State coming up this weekend at Snapdragon Stadium. You got to leave us a talk back answering this question. Would you rather eliminate lines from your life, like you're waiting in line at a movie or at a bar or at something, or eliminate traffic from your life? Let us know. 70470. Start your message with no. 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Tap the little red microphone icon and let us know there. You could win a pair of tickets to go see San Diego State.
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0: John Conniff with Matt Friars coming up in about 10 minutes. Looking forward to talking to him about Ethan Salas and his thoughts on the general well-being and welfare of the Padres here as we get going in September. Hasn't been a great start so far to the month. Let's see. Text line has been packed today, and I've given it no attention. I'm sorry. 913 says, these Padres need to pull up their pants, take off their bras, and be men. They're getting body slammed worse than a kettlebell hitting the ground in Fletch's backyard. Them kettlebells be swinging, yo. They have no fight. I've seen Chihuahuas with more fight, even ants. 858, I forgot to text in to Stan about my fantasy football team. I heard about a sleeper wide receiver on the 49ers. His name is Dejon Love, I think. Fletch, can you tell me more about him? I did not read that text before. Dejon Love is the fake 49er who scammed $1.3 million away from something like 23 women or something. Did you see his mugshot come out, by the way? Dude does not look like an NFL player whatsoever. No. Got the biggest forehead I've ever seen.
1: I don't know this information. Yeah, sure. Yeah, okay.
0: That's such a crazy scam. You know, his like accomplice was an 18-year-old kid who was texting and like DMing people on his behalf. 18 years old, scammed 20 plus women out of $1.3 million.
1: Dude,
0: it's the wildest story.
1: The thing about this kind of person is that they're clearly brilliant. They're just using their brilliance for evil.
0: I mean, I don't know like, how brilliant he is. He's just a good
1: I don't
0: talker.
1: Know, man. How many
0: He's
1: millions of dollars have you made?
0: That's a great point. None.
1: But so, like clearly there's something there. It's like that hacker who hacks into the government and they're like, oh, you're so good. We're just going to hire you. I'm not saying that this guy should be hired. Like, this guy should not be
0: trusted. He's going to jail.
1: Yes, he lied and scammed, and it's terrible. I'm just saying it feels like a lot of wasted potential.
0: 619, this team is showing Slam Diego again. They got slammed by weak opponents. That would be the Padres.
1: Yeah, Slam Diego is a new term. It has a new meaning now.
0: It's wildly frustrating.
1: They're getting sidewalk Slam Diego'd. My goodness.
0: Wow.
1: Ground stomped.
0: That was pretty
1: good. By the Cincinnati. They made Skyline Chili look good.
0: It was a really hot day today, if we want an excuse.
1: There's no excuse. They won hot days in San Diego.
0: Yeah, but it was a really, really hot day today in Cincinnati.
1: Dude, stop reading Padres Reddit comments.
0: No, that was Don and Mud. Don and Mud were complaining about the heat.
1: Well, they're allowed to complain. It's hot for, absolutely. They're allowed to complain. Players have no excuse. They're not out there
0: nobody in the ballpark
1: game.
0: At Cincinnati. Which
1: is also, okay, good. There's no home field advantage.
0: That is crazy, man.
1: It's like, if these guys show up to a parking lot against the Reds, they should be smoking this team. I'm sorry.
0: All right. If you want to win San Diego State tickets, they play this weekend against Portland State at Snapdragon Stadium, 6:30 kickoff. Pre-game coverage will get started at 4:30. 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Let us know that. You're automatically qualified to win a pair of tickets for this weekend's game, San Diego State, Portland State, Snapdragon Stadium. I'll be there. Will you be there? I'd love to see you if you are. That'd be a lot of fun. All right, speaking of San Diego State, big weekend coming up. Coaches show tomorrow night. The first coaches show, Sean Lewis, Rich Ornberger, John Schaefer. We'll be talking about this game, talking about the future, talking about year one in the Pac-12 for the Aztecs, which is a big deal, man. It's more money for the school. Bigger footprint in terms of where you can watch them on TV. In fact, is this first game USA Network? I think it's on USA Network. It's also right here on San Diego Sports 760. But year one in the Pac-12, time to like kind of make a name for yourself in this new conference and kind of give the naysayers around the country saying, oh, it's just a rebrand of Mountain West, or it shouldn't be called the Pac-12. Well, make it that way. You know what I mean? Get a team to the college football playoff this year. Have some teams around the top 25. I would love to see it. And this is going to be a very, very fun season. It's a tough schedule for the Aztecs. It is. But they should be able to make some hay here, especially with all the returners they have offensively. I'm just excited college football's back, man. I'm excited to be out there on Saturday talking to everybody, getting the pregame show going. My buddy J.R. Tolver and the Aztecs offensively, this could be exciting, folks. So get ready for this one.
1: Should be a lot of offense.
2: Hey, Riff, that's where you start talking.
1: I'm talking. Oh, well, hold on. I'm texting our guest. I'm texting our guest to warm him up so that when you bring him on here in 6 minutes, he is ready to roll. So I apologize. But to be clear, there will be a lot of offense, at least on the aspect. Portland State can move the ball. They're historically very good at moving the ball. They cannot get stops. So if San Diego State's defense comes as advertised, we should see a pretty substantial SDSU win. I wouldn't expect anything less, by the way. Like, your expectations should be that they're going to handle Portland State. But also, like, welcome to week one of the college football season. Anything, we've seen crazier things. So nothing is off the table right now.
0: You know what I'm excited to see? Bert Emanuel Jr. as a wide receiver. That's what he's listed as now. He was the backup quarterback last year. Remember, he had that really nice game in the bowl game where the offense was on fire. But Bert Emanuel Jr., when carrying the ball, is very, very good. He runs like a running back a little bit. And so him being listed as wide receiver for the first game of the season, look, Jacob Bostic and Jordan Napier both got injured last year, and I think they're both working their way back. So on the initial depth chart of the season, Bert Emanuel Jr. is listed as one of the top wide receivers. I think that is, there's going to be some really fun wrinkles with that, because you think about not just him being a ball carrier, but also Duke could throw the football. So is there going to be some little Philly plays spliced into this? Potentially. We'll see. All right, San Diego Sports 760. John Conniff, Matt Fryer is coming up next. Looking forward to talking to him about Ethan Salas. Looking forward to talking to him about the farm system for the Padres, as well as what's going on up at the major league level right now. John Conniff, Matt Fryer, next.
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1: here's what's trending from the iHeart Sports Network, presented by DraftKings. The Padres and the Reds. Well, the series is over. The Padres lost two of those games. They have a day off. They welcome the Yankees to Petco Park on Friday. Phillies and the Diamondbacks just pitched off. I'll let you know later on in the show how that game is going. Implications obviously directly affecting the Padres. Ethan Salas did become the youngest Major League Baseball catcher to start a game since 1991 when Yvonne Rodriguez did it. This update was presented by DraftKings.

0: San Diego Sports 760. Ben Fletcher with you. Got my buddy Jay Riff with me as we continue on this wonderful Wednesday here in San Diego. Padres lost a little earlier today to the Cincinnati Reds, dropping 2 out of 3 in the series. Rough series loss for them, especially in the playoff race that they're currently in. But we did get to see the top prospect in the Padres organization playing and getting a start today. That would be Ethan Salas. Here to talk a little bit more about it, John Conniff from MadFriars.com. John, it's a pleasure. It's been a couple years since we've had the pleasure of talking, but how the heck are you, man? Good to hear from you.
1: I'm great. Thanks for having me. There hasn't been a whole lot to talk about in recent years, so I appreciate you guys having us on, as always. But Ethan is a special guy. We got a lot of information on.
0: Yeah, it's a pleasure having you here, John. And let's talk about Ethan Salas. So today, it's an 0-for-4, although the first ball he did put a charge into flies out to the warning track. Mm-hmm. A couple of strikeouts, really nice challenge at the plate if we're looking at positives. But what can you tell us about Ethan Salas, and were you expecting him to start day after he gets called up?
1: I wasn't expecting Ethan Salas to be this far at all. I mean, he was coming off a pretty rough 2024 in Fort Wayne, where I think he had about 206, had a 599 OPS. Then in 2025, you know, he had 10 games and he was out for the whole year with back problems. So I had him number 4 at the beginning of the Padres on my own list. We had him number 1 with Matt Friars. Some of the guys overruled me on that. But when we went to spring training, you could really see a big difference in him. Was one, he's about 6'3", 215 now, which I think everybody saw on television today. And the biggest thing about him was, I mean, being hurt and having a year off, I think actually really helped him. He's about 15 to 20 pounds stronger. And also, he watched about every single at-bat that he had. And I think we were about the only guys to go out and interview him when he was in San Antonio. And when I talked to him, he made the big point of, you know, he's a left-right guy. He could always get his bat on the ball a lot. But he was noticing he's making a lot of weak contact. So he made a big conscious change this year, you know, really at every at-bat to try to get off at least one of his really of his best swing. And I think that really changed. His approach was vastly better. He hit really well in Double-A San Antonio, and I can't recall anyone that failed in High A that did what he did later on. And he was putting up good numbers in AAA before he got called up.
2: John, was there, you know, looking back, any moments that you could recount over the last few weeks that would have indicated that Ethan Salas was going to join the Major League roster today or yesterday?
1: Yeah, the guy who wrote a really good article, I wish it had been on our site, was A.J. Casavell. And I think what A.J. pointed out was with the two guys that got hurt, Gavin Sheets and Luis Refrigo, that, you know, the Padres needed a left-handed bat. And Ethan was by far the best left-handed hitting option in the upper minors. And also, you know, having him as a catcher, you can get Luis Camposano in there. He's been hitting really well at DH, not worry about, you know, if a catcher goes down, something happens. And I think that's going to be a nice rotation. So I think that's the biggest thing which made me think he was going to come up. As far as things had changed, I think it was in the spring breakout game that, you know, we saw him take certain strikes early in the count that he normally would have swung at in 2024 and wait for his pitch. He worked a 10-pitch at bat and deposited one over the right field wall. And that forced me to think, well, maybe things have changed.
0: John Conniff, MadFriars.com, joining us here on San Diego Sports 760. John, when you look at the Padres farm system as it is right now, do you see anybody else making their way up before the end of this regular season?
1: Not off the top of my head. I mean, I could see Mason McCoy, who's 31. He's been up a few times. They put him in center field last night. He's a right-hand hitter, middle-paid shortstop, very good defender. If someone gets hurt, he can fill in about any position. But, you know, most of the really talented guys are in High A or below. I was just in Lake Elsinore last week. I saw the second-round pick, Elliot LaSalle, who I like quite a bit. A kid they drafted in the second round out of Ontario was on the Canadian national team. And as a sidebar, I think one thing maybe your listeners might find interesting, I always find the guys who bat on the opposite side fascinating. And so Elliot's like a typical Canadian, throws right, bats left. And the interesting thing is something like 75% of all Canadians that have played baseball hit on the left side and only about 25% throw right-handed. And the reason is, and I'm not a hockey guy. Maybe you guys are better at this than I am. A lot of it comes in how they just grow up gripping a hockey stick.
0: Oh,
1: and it's kind of just a more natural swing for a right-hander.
0: Sure, that is interesting, John. Well, a couple guys who we do expect coming back up who've been playing more minor league baseball than they probably should this year is Joe Musgrove and Nick Pivetta. Have you gotten eyes on them?
1: Yes. Not in person, but I did see them on television. Yeah, and they've pitched pretty well. They both threw to Salas when he was in AAA. I think Musgrove kept his velocity, you know, pretty well. Didn't get hurt like he did one other year before. Nick Pivetta looked good. So, yeah, I hope so. I mean, you know, they gave away some guys in the trades to get Mize and Robbie from the Giants. So hopefully things will pull up for the Padres. But losing two out of three to the Reds isn't great.
2: I have no idea because I've never really asked or pursued the answer to this question before. Is there any concerns, any conversation, any optimisms about the ownership of the Padres and how that might affect the minor league system affiliated with the teams?
1: Not that much. I mean, when you look in the grand scheme of things, that, you know, the amount of money that's spent on the minor leagues is kind of pretty much a rounding error compared to how much is spent on the major league roster. I mean, since Preller's been in charge, though, they have spent more money. There's better food for the players, I've noticed. You know, they have more coaches. Each level has one native Spanish speaker for all the Latin players that are there. And yeah, things are getting better. If you want kind of a sleeper pick, the Padres had an undrafted free agent they got a couple of years ago out of Hofstra named Alex McCoy, who's hitting really well in his first month in Double-A. And Alex is 23 or 24. He's slightly older. But he's 6'6", 275 pounds, and is athletic. So if you want a deep sleeper, you know, take a look at Alex. He is a lot of fun to watch.
0: Well, let's talk about it for the next couple of years, John, because who knows how this year is going to pan out. They're in this race with the Diamondbacks, and now all of a sudden the Marlins are back in the race because the Padres keep dropping series to teams that they should probably be beating. But you look it down the line a little bit. We've heard from Kwanzaa Jones and Jose Feliciano. I think they said aggressive but judicious with their spending in terms of the free agent market. So, right. I mean, Kevin Acey's been saying it for years. I've been saying it for years. They're going to have to figure out a way, as Xander Bogaerts and Manny Machado and Fernando Tatis Jr. age, to supplement some of these high-priced guys who are starting to get older with some young talent. And the best way to do that is through the farm system. So who are a couple of guys, maybe correct. Alex McCoy is one of them, who you're seeing that's like, oh, a couple years down the line, Padre fans are going to fall in love with this guy?
1: Well, one, I think you're exactly right. I think especially on Xander Bogaerts and Manny Machado, and maybe the big question asked in the ownership group is not how much you're going to spend, but how much you're willing to eat, because those two guys are going to be, I think they both are going to cost around $64 million a year for both of them going forward for the next 5 years. As far as who's coming up and who could do that, I mean, the system's pretty barren right now. You know, LaSalle is someone I talked about that I like as a middle infielder. You know, McCoy is someone in the outfield. You know, but you really struggle to sit there and name someone off the top of your head. You know, they got the big pitcher from Alabama, Coleman Borthwick, but he came into camp a little heavy, so they've kind of been delayed in sending him out. You know, Cruz Schoolcraft was the number one pick last year. He's actually grown. He's not 6'8". He's 6'10", 245 when I spoke to him. His problem, though, is if he can spin a breaking ball. So they need some drafts, and they need they need more international guys. One thing that also you got to look at, you know, when they signed two of the big international prospects in Salas and Leo DeVry, that pretty, you know, that ate up their whole, you know, international budget. So when you traded DeVry for Mason Miller, which has four, it cost quite a bit because, you know, your whole international class in that year was pretty much Leo DeVry's. sorry, I can't be the bearer of a really positive super news that there's about five guys that are coming up.
0: No, it's good.
1: You guys appreciate honesty more than fantasy.
0: Absolutely. That's just kind of where they're at. And that's the cost for going all in on different guys. John, really appreciate your time. One more before we let you go. Ethan Salas, if there's one part of his game you think might be better than the current catching options the Padres have, like, do you think we might see more of Ethan Salas moving forward here? Or was this a get him out there, get him to catch a game with Casey Mize? And I kind of felt like they punted on today. But do you think Ethan Salas actually has some skills that might bump him up over Freddie Freeman even?
1: Oh, yeah. I think Ethan's going to be the starter next year. I mean, one thing about Ethan that is really tough to see if, I mean, unless you're kind of there at spring training, we can go back where the pitchers are, you know, having the bullpens, and you can just watch how well Ethan's hands move. They just kind of glide, and he can really frame well. He's got a cannon of an arm. The only slight negative I've heard on him defensively is maybe there's a few more pass balls or working on his feet a little bit, but he's very mobile. He moves very well for a catcher. I think he's got a beautiful swing. I think the whole thing, the big problem he had was just his approach, and he kind of solved that this year. So I'm really high on Ethan Salas, and hopefully some more guys will come up and surprise all of us.
0: Hopefully. John Conniff, MadFriars.com. Go check it out. Great stuff, John, as always. Appreciate your time, and we'll talk to you soon.
1: Hey, thank you for having me on, guys. Take care.
0: All right, John Conniff, Mad Friars. Go check it out. JRF, some good stuff there. Also, on the other side, we're going to get to this. NBA has just dropped down legislation on the Los Angeles Clippers and Kawhi Leonard. What's it going to be? You'll find out on the other side. Plus, we're going to name our winner for San Diego State Aztecs football tickets. 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
13: Three staccato cries of Mayday and an eyewitness report of a mid-air explosion is about all that is known this morning of the British Columbia air disaster, which yesterday claimed 52 lives.
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2: Standing up for what's right. 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Seeking the truth and speaking our minds. Not just making records, but breaking them. 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Not just making our mark, but making a difference. Now that's a job for a Girl Scout. Girl Scouts, preparing girls for a lifetime of leadership.
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7: 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Who were they? What made them so notorious? How did the internet, or sometimes the algorithm, choose them? And what does a person do when they're suddenly confronted with more attention than the human psyche can handle? Take The Dress, a story that went uber viral in early 2015 in spite of being, well, kind of a boring optical illusion. A mother of the bride in Scotland took a picture of a dress she was thinking about wearing to her daughter's wedding. But she saw the dress as blue with black lace, and her daughter saw it as white with gold lace. One BuzzFeed post later, every single person on the internet was talking about the dress. But to me, the dress is a story about the last couple of months when the internet was still sort of fun. It was shortly before the stories that spread across the internet stopped being driven by exploited millennials with useless arts degrees and started being decided by algorithms hell-bent on growing internet usership at all costs. And on a long enough timeline, the story of the dress is one entangled with abuse and media exploitation. Internet history is a tricky thing to be invested in. It feels like every time a bad with business billionaire buys up another platform, history starts being erased. With the team at Cool Zone Media, we're taking these characters' 16th minute of fame to see what their moment meant to them and what it says about us.
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0: San Diego Sports 760, Ben Fletcher with you till 2 o'clock. J-Riff is here as well. He's going to keep it going from 2 to 3. Schaefer and Sliwa will be your drive home. We got breaking news out of the world of the NBA. I think we all expected it to be big. I don't think any of us expected it to be this big. That's what she... No, never mind. NBA has docked the Clippers, get this, a $30 million fine, and this is all in relation to the Kawhi Leonard thing with the money from that company Aspiration that he wasn't supposed to get, that he got, that he was supposed to do endorsements for, that he didn't do endorsements for, that we all kind of assume is just the way for the Clippers to artificially inflate his contract. You remember that whole scandal? Well, the NBA has been investigating for a year. $30 million fine. The president of the Clippers is suspended for 6 months and five first-round draft picks have been taken away from the Los Angeles Clippers. That is damning for an organization. When you think about the NBA, you don't get to draft that many people every year. The NBA has just taken away the next five first-round draft picks for the Los Angeles Clippers. That's nuts, man. That is as severe a punishment as we've seen in sports in a very long time. And just for laundering some money. But it's this wild. Five first-round draft picks. Jared, if you and I were talking over the commercial break, like, what is the equivalent to that? Like, is that as big as taking away Reggie Bush's Heisman Trophy? Is that as big as stopping schools like Penn State from recruiting? Like, this feels like it's as big as any sports punishment we've ever seen organizationally. Like, this is massive, man. You're talking about this is a 10-year problem for the Clippers. Because you draft guys, you develop them, and they're skipping that for 5 years with their first-round picks?
1: That's insane. Unless they're going to be able to just go get star after star, which, as we know with the Clippers, is not going to happen.
2: Good luck, man. I mean, look, as somebody who is technically employed by the Clippers organization and who calls games for their G League team and is working on trying to elevate... I'm not going to say much more than that to try and protect myself, but this is not, it's not a good situation.
0: Yeah,
2: and
0: you don't have to say anything if you don't want to protect your job. I'm not employed by them.
2: They're
0: 2029, 2030, 2031, 2032, and 2033 picks are all off the board for first round.
2: It's bad. It's really bad. And look,
0: you better nail your 2027 and 2028 first round picks.
2: The only way you're going to stay competitive with that is if you're going to be able to replace that production with star power. And like, you're just like, how do you plan for the future if you can't go and draft first round picks? Like, how do you plan for 3, 4, 5 years down the road? How do you build around young talent? The best thing that you can do is go find young talent that other teams have given up on or hope that you hit in the second round or in undrafted free agency.
0: But it's not just drafting them. It's using them as trade value. Like, first-round picks in the NBA get thrown around all the time. Like, we've seen
2: they
0: the
2: don't
0: Clippers
2: even have those.
0: Throw around first-round picks all the time in trade. Now the best they have to offer is second-round picks. So not only... Look, they deserve to get punished, and I thought that we were going to see a couple of first-round picks leave the Los Angeles Clippers. Five is crazy. Five is insanity, man. Five is putting down the organization for decades. Like, this may ruin them for a long, long time here. So it goes so much further past just getting, the Clippers have a lottery pick. They have a chance of getting the number one overall. Sure, fine. Well, they may have that every year for the next decade, and they won't get a single one. But it's also trade value. Like, how do you think they got Paul George there? I mean, I know it didn't work out, but it was a ton of first-round picks. Like, that's what they did, and they took a big swing to try to get him over there. Kawhi Leonard, same thing. So it's crazy that that's as big of a punishment as it is. Does this affect Kawhi at all, by the way? The answer is no. It affects Kawhi Leonard nothing. I don't know if the trade is still going through with him back to Toronto, but this is as severe a punishment as we've seen in sports in a very, very long time. Like, this is, I would put it on par with Penn State. I think that's what I would compare it to. Penn State also deserved it.
2: We'll talk about. I'm gonna try and spend some time here in the next couple of minutes to put together, like, where does this list in these sports punishments? Because like this, and also the way that it happened, right? Ballmer has been like, I don't know if all of his choices have been great. Lawrence Frank hasn't been the best president or general manager for that team, but like, He's somebody who shows up to all the games and he brings energy and he's invested in the team. He invested in an arena that he believed in. Whether you think it's an overstimulating mess or not is up to you. Try not to share how I feel, but maybe that's an indicator. But like, he's done his best to try and elevate the value of this team, which elevates the value of the league. But then the last 2 years of the last year of just like back and forth and like then denying the report and trying to pit the NBA against ESPN, like just all of this stuff, man. Like, I think that he fell out of favor pretty fast with Adam Silver.
0: All right. Well, more of that fun coming up with Jay Riff on the other side. Schaefer and Sliwa will be your drive home from 3 to 6. Thank you all for being here today. I got to go put together a couch. Jay Riff is going to stick around for a bit. Schaefer and Sliwa drive home with more Aztecs tickets, more Godsmack tickets coming up on the station today. Thank you for being here today. I will see you tomorrow. We out of here live on the iHeartRadio app.
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14: Here's what's trending from the iHeart Sports Network, presented by DraftKings. Padres lost today to the Reds 7-3. They went 1-5 on their road trip. They had an off day tomorrow before starting a weekend set at Petco against the Yankees. About 20 minutes ago, the NBA has found the Clippers guilty, guilty, guilty. In a statement, the NBA said the investigation found a pattern of misconduct, multiple significant rule violations by the Clippers. The punishments are announced by the league include: the Clippers must forfeit 5 first-round draft picks beginning in 2029 going through the 2033 draft. The team's been fined $30 million. Steve Ballmer's been suspended from all league and team activities for a year, as is president of business operations Jillian Zucker. She's been suspended for a year without pay. President of basketball operations Lawrence Frank is suspended without pay for 6 months. All the penalties are binding, and the league and the players union, according to the players union. And one NFL note, the Raiders named Kirk Cousins their starting quarterback.
2: Well, that's the whole radio show right there. Thank you, Brent.
14: I literally had to use a smaller font, Jonathan, so I could fit all of those violations on the sheet.
2: Zoom it out. Zoom it out to 8 point and just squint as hard as you can. Lots of stuff there to set up the show from Brent Sperry, who slides in behind the glass, Jonathan Rifkin with you, taking you up for the next hour to John Schaefer and Alan Sliwa. They will comfort you, inform you on your drive home from 3 to 6. The Padres lost. The Padres lost the series. The Padres are currently, I guess, at a loss of that wild card spot, though the Philadelphia Phillies are currently in action. We'll figure out, you know, come a couple hours where the Padres lie at the end of the day. But not good looks in Cincinnati. We'll talk about that. We'll talk about some NFL stuff. And, of course, the Clippers. I think we should start there. a team near and dear to my heart, an organization that I work with. I call their some of their G League games along in a rotation with the great Steve Quist. I'm very close to a lot of the people who work in the, not necessarily the front office, but a lot, you know, the producers and the social media people. Carlo Jimenez and I have a good relationship. The radio broadcaster, like the Clippers, this is an organization of all the organizations where personally I feel connected to. Now, I don't, the business side of it, like, no, even those people don't have any tidings in that situation, right? And so, so like, I feel okay evaluating this and being fairly critical and somewhat judgmental, right? Like, so the NBA, like, let's start with this. The NBA's words need to be interpreted accurately. The Clippers were not punished because one employee sent an improper email or, you know, like, tried to, or Steve Ballmer introduced Kawhi Leonard to one sponsor, right? And they weren't punished because of an appearance of impropriety. The NBA says that there is a pattern of misconduct, a pattern of misconduct involving four companies, multiple members of senior leadership, outside income for Kawhi Leonard, businesses being steered back to those companies, hundreds of personal expenses, and false or misleading statements to investigators. So it's not that the Clippers are being punished because they circumvented the rules and got Kawhi Leonard more money. It's that they established a pattern of misconduct along the way. The league does not want the misconduct to become lost in all of this. And they're also saying that the misconduct is institutional. So they concluded that the Clippers initiated off-court income opportunities for Kawhi Leonard, facilitated the endorsement agreement, and induced companies to make those agreements by offering them team business, paid personal expenses for Kawhi Leonard and his representatives, and failed to report improper demands made on Kawhi Leonard's behalf. The league explicitly described the Clippers as a prior offender. So why are the findings so damning? The first thing is that it was more than just aspiration. We have been hearing reports, I would say just over a year. I remember having like a legitimate conversation at the Breeders' Cup last year in Del Mar. I think that was October sometime last year. So I and that was like a little bit after all of this. So I think we're just coming up on a year where aspiration was named as sort of this mysterious company who has been paying Kawhi Leonard outside of the salary cap, and that Steve Ballmer knew about it, facilitated it, and had actively been denying all of that. Now what we've learned is that there are four companies that are involved. Aspiration, Boingo, which is that really annoying internet company that shows up at airports and makes you watch 5 minutes of ads for like 2 megabytes of upload speed or download speed. Shout out to Boingo, who got involved. Daktronics, who makes a lot of the in-stadium electronics that you see, which also, what does Daktronics do? What are these companies doing involved in this? Like, Daktronics makes scoreboards and infrastructure for stadiums and for arenas. What are they doing getting involved in getting in Kawhi Leonard getting paid? Like, it's not like he's a sponsor for Daktronics. It's not like Kawhi Leonard was wearing an aspiration hat

way, right? Family and business, man. What a life. So he expected Clippers assistance in generating approximately $10 million per year for Kawhi Leonard. So Lawrence Frank, Steve Ballmer, and Jillian Zucker, the three players who were suspended by the NBA, as Brent so eloquently laid out in the update, Steve Ballmer, the owner, Lawrence Frank, the president of team operations, and Jillian Zucker, who's in charge of the internal affairs front office stuff. The report found no evidence that any of them told Robertson to stop or reported the demands to the NBA, even though the rules were required reporting. Like, these are all required reporters. If something is going wrong, they have a duty to report it to the NBA. And they chose to go the other way. So it wasn't Kawhi's representative who was just like, hey, do you guys know companies that I can contact to get some sponsorship deals? It's that there was $10 million per year being put on the table that senior Clippers officials knew about. So three companies ended up paying Kawhi $18 million. Boingo, Daktronics, and Locked is the fourth player in all of this. I don't know anything about Locked In. 70470, first word of the text team if you do. They entered the endorsement agreement with Kawhi in 2020. $18 million owed under those deals were paid by August 2021. Investigators found that the deals required minimum work relative to the compensation. Again, what were these guys getting out of this? What were these sponsors getting? He didn't have to do anything. They're paying him millions of dollars. It was never publicly announced. It produced no confirmed promotional activity. And they were negotiated unusually quick during the pandemic. It also makes you wonder why there was such urgency to put these deals together. Was that money being funneled for a reason? I don't want to go into whole laundering, but there's nothing that indicates that. I'm just wondering why there was such a rush for millions of dollars to be funneled through these systems and then back to Kawhi Leonard. Anyways, basically the report found only a military base visit under one deal and a memorabilia signing under another. And that was all he had to do. That was all he did. And that got him $18 million. At the same time, each company entered a multi-million dollar consulting agreement with the Clippers. So that's how they tried to legitimize these deals. The Clippers were paying the companies. The companies were paying Kawhi. And the endorsement work was basically invisible. So it doesn't take an expert to realize that if you follow the money, the Clippers were using the sponsors as a shelter, essentially, to try and get Kawhi Leonard more money, keep him happy, and feel, you know, get him serviced in his personal ways, whatever that means. And because they didn't want to have to pay aprons, luxury tax, or break NBA rules outright, they tried to shield it through these companies who became accomplices in all of this. The aspiration contract was worth $48 million. That was the final agreement. Kawhi was set to receive $7 million in cash and $5 million annually for 4 years. Investigators described the compensation as extraordinarily high given the limited obligations. The deal was not publicly announced. Obviously, it was not meaningfully activated in any way. And by the way, there was no protection for the fact that Kawhi Leonard was already out with a torn ACL, right? So there's no, like, aspiration executives objected internally to the size of the deal. The company's leadership told the Clippers that they wanted it done. And the additional Clippers business, the company said, would help offset the cost. What additional business? You're doing something illegal. They can't talk about it. Like, are you that dumb? Are you that dumb as the leadership of these billion-dollar companies that you... Like, there's no reciprocation. All you're doing is getting caught in a pay-for-play scheme, essentially. That's all you're doing. It's not like Reggie Bush is signing autographs that you're selling under the radar. Like, Kawhi Leonard was doing nothing for these companies. So, like, one Clipper executive described the whole thing as super shady. Another wrote that they could not begin to explain all the red flags that came up throughout this entire thing.
And the most important thing about all of this, and this is unfortunately an indictment on Steve Ballmer, a owner who has been courtside for much of his ownership with the Clippers, an owner who was able to save the Clippers from the

0: from the, the just the atrocity of the human being that is Donald Sterling. And he tried to revitalize an organization in a city that didn't really care about them. He, Billy Crystal was their name brand, and that's cool. But like, okay. And it was just his response to Jack Nicholson. Like, the Clippers had nothing going for them. They were the third most entertaining team at Staples Center. Because when the Harlem Globetrotters came to town, more people would show up for that. So Steve Ballmer did his part. He did his best. Lob City, he helped elevate Lob City by adding a couple of pieces. They tried with the Paul George situation. They tried spending money. You got to think that when with the SGA decision, like, they could add SGA, they could have had Paul George and Kawhi Leonard. Like, that team probably would have won championships, and instead they traded SGA. I mean, I guess they got Paul George in that trade, so they wouldn't have had Paul George, but there would have been a better future for this team. And so there were a lot of mistakes along the way on the court that turned into on the court failures. But energy starts at the top, right? And as much as Steve Ballmer has this charisma for basketball, he has a charisma for business. And those guys never stop thinking, and they never stop trying to figure out how to slip through the rules and gain an advantage. Right. And there's a positive, and there's certainly a negative to that way of thinking. Welcome to the negative. Aspiration threatened not to proceed with Leonard's endorsement agreement because they need the Clippers' side of the agreement wasn't fulfilled. The report says Ballmer acknowledged that he knew about that threat and nevertheless personally approved the agreement for Kawhi to get paid. Investigators concluded that it was a direct facilitation of the Leonard deal. So Ballmer's penalty isn't that he was failing to supervise Lawrence Frank or Jillian Zucker, the other two plaintiffs, if you will, in all of this. But the NBA said he knowingly participated in a significant act of the facilitation. This is not a good situation for the Clippers. The complete punishment is they forfeit five first-round picks every draft from 2029 to through 2033. They have a $30 million fine from Steve Ballmer, who is suspended for a year. Jillian Zucker is suspended for a year. Lawrence Frank is suspended for 6 months. The organization will be under the eye of the NBA. 5 years of NBA compliance monitoring. Kawhi is required to pay $700K, which will be whatever, fine. And of course, Dennis Robertson, who we fired back in June, is now banned from the NBA for 5 years. There's a couple of other questions that we have to get into. There's one about Kawhi, and there's one about the punishment. We'll stop here. We'll pick it up after the break. We'll also let you know how you can wear a pair of tickets to see Deep Purple with Kansas and Jefferson Starship. But right now, the news of the day: the Clippers have been punished big time. How do we evaluate Kawhi Leonard? Where does this punishment land in the world of sports punishments? We'll talk about all of that coming up next year. San Diego Sports 760 live on the iHeartRadio app.
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17: 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San Diego State football kicked off the 2026 season this Saturday. They'll take on the Portland State Vikings at Snapdragon Stadium. Pre-game coverage right here on San Diego Sports 760 gets going with Fletch and J.R. Tolver. At 4:30, John and Rich will have the kickoff at 6:30 on your home for the Aztecs, San Diego, Dun Dun Sports, 760. You know, I pressed the button when this used to be extra 1360, and then we made that world-changing switch to 760. Yours truly was the one who pressed the button. That's my legacy, ladies and gentlemen. How cool. Anyways. San Diego State is back in action. Looking forward to it. We'll spend more time later on this week talking about that. We'll preview their game. We'll give you some looking forwards to for the college football weekend. I do have my fantasy football draft tomorrow night. Likely will not bore anybody with any of that because who cares? I'm probably going to lose anyways. Probably won't matter. I don't even know what pick I have. I also am the last person to put the money in for the buy-in because I'm somebody you need to ask 19. I'm that guy in the fantasy football league. And it's not because I don't care or I'm broke. Well, I am broke. I can spend the $20 sometimes, but it's because I have muted the group chat. Unless the group chat is pivotal for me, odds are I'm the worst. I'm sorry. I don't like the notifications. Most of the time, it doesn't pertain to me. If something does pertain to me and I miss it, I get an individual text anyways. It's fine. I mute group chats. Not most. Like I would say like 7 out of 10 times. Boy, the Clippers wish that they could mute a group chat with 4 sponsors who did Steve Ballmer's bidding to keep Kawhi Leonard happy and try to keep the team's salary cap finances under the threshold. And now they are paying the price. 5 NBA first round draft picks have been stripped from the Clippers starting in 2029. Money is being
0: fined at the length of $30 million, the sum of $30 million suspensions for Ballmer and Zucker and Frank. Where does this fall in the history of sports punishments? As an institutional and team-building punishment, this is pretty close to number one, guys. And if it's not number one, it's number 1A, and I'm talking about an NBA history. Here's the thing, and we can evaluate this the same way we evaluate this other one. I'm pitting it right up against Don Sterling. I'm pitting it right up against Don Sterling. For me, the Clippers own the two most drastic and impact, like truly in the NBA, in NBA's history. So in 2014, Adam Silver obviously banned Don Sterling for life, fined him what was then a maximum $2.5 million, which is unbelievable. $30 million. That's what Steve Ballmer has to pay. Don Sterling. Look, Steve Ballmer, I actually think he's a nice guy. He's an incredibly smart guy, incredibly successful guy. A lot of philanthropy in that guy. When you have that much money, you better be doing your part in this world. But he also is a businessman. And this is what happens when he looks at it like a business and tries to find ways to save money that may be outside of the rules. This is what happens. Don Sterling was a despicable, horrible human being, right? That was the difference. He was barred from the Clippers facilities, announced that he would be forced to sell the franchise. Like, the Clippers were forced to be given up by Don Sterling. Like, the NBA was like, nah, you can't own this team anymore. Ballmer gets to keep the Clippers. He's going to get to return after a year. So for him, he didn't lose the franchise the way that Steve Ballmer lost the franchise. Now, we all knew a lot of people knew the extent, not full extent, but just they knew that Don Sterling wasn't a great guy. I think there was a lot of, I think he and the previous NBA commissionership and David Stern had a more friendly relationship. I think Adam Silver is sort of waiting for the final shoe to drop in that situation. But for me, when you have an organization stripped from under you, that surpasses this. Ballmer is not a despicable, awful human being. He has questionable business practices. And if you can't separate the two, we can argue about that at a different time on a different show. But, you know, you lose 5 first-round selections, $30 million, 5 years of league monitoring, zero credibility for the tenure of your NBA ownership, probably. Like, there's no other modern NBA punishment that combines this degree of loss, draft capital, financial penalty, senior leadership discipline, and sustained oversight. So this is a first. This is the highest punishment we have seen from the league, barring one other. Right? Remember the 2000? Here's the third on my list for the NBA. Remember the 2000 Timberwolves? I was 3 years old, but I know this story. Remember Joe Smith secretly got compensated if he had signed below market value in the short term, allowing the Timberwolves to build around the salary cap? David Stern originally stripped them 5 consecutive first-round picks, remember? They got fined $3.5 million. They had to void the contract with Joe Smith. He got stripped of his bird rights, which don't exist anymore in the NBA. Later, temporarily, they removed Glenn Taylor and Kevin McHale of their roles as executive and owner of the Timberwolves. Like, they removed Glenn Taylor of his role for a limited time. For me, the franchise, the punishment for the franchise in the Clippers situation between these two is much worse, right? Initial draft penalty is the same, but on top of that, $30 million fine and leadership suspension plus 5 years of monitoring. Minnesota got dinged. Joe Smith got screwed in the situation with Minnesota. Smith's contract was voided. His bird right strategies were destroyed. The Clippers announced punishment doesn't void Kawhi Leonard's contract. It doesn't even suspend him. Remember Robert Sarver? That didn't happen that long ago. Sarver was suspended for 1 year and fined $10 million for an investigation to workplace misconduct. And then he sold the Suns and the Mercury to Matt Ishbia. But the Clippers have, I think that the Clippers have eclipsed, like, in terms of business practices, questionable business practices, this is the worst that we have seen. This might be the worst that we've seen in, like, the history of sports in terms of business practices. Like, this is bad stuff, man. Like, if you want to get outside of the NBA, I don't know, was the Astros sign stealing scandal more impactful than this? They got a $5 million fine. They lost first and second round picks for just 2 years, which in baseball are not nearly as important. 1 year suspension for Jeff Lunau and AJ Hinch, both of whom were then fired. But the Clippers lost more first round picks, received a much larger fine, and had three senior leaders suspended than the team who cheated to win the World Series. Saints Bounty Gate, right? Remember New Orleans? $500,000 fine, loss of 2 second round picks, full season suspension for Sean Payton, 8 game suspension for Mickey Loomis, additional coaching and player suspensions. Bounty Gate contained the most dramatic head coaching suspension, but the Clippers' long-term draft damage, dude, like, substantially worse. And then we have Spygate, which we can go into also, $250,000 fine for the franchise. Bill Belichick got a $500,000 fine. Like, that was it, which is completely modest compared to the Clippers didn't cheat on the court. They just did things to keep Kawhi Leonard happy and stay under the tax grant or the threshold, the financial threshold. Now, I don't want to say just, like, that's a terrible thing to still do. It's against the rules and they got caught. But when you think about it, compared to some of these other things, it doesn't actually feel that bad, which is the crazy thing about this. And yet it is the worst punishment of all of the things that we have talked about, with the exception of Don Sterling, the most severe individual owner punishment in the history that we've ever seen. Should we turn the topic to something lighter, like the San Diego Padres? Let's do it. Padres lost 2 of 3 in Cincinnati. Arizona's currently playing Philly. We'll talk about that on the other side. Also, let you know how to win a pair of tickets to see Deep Purple, Kansas, and Jefferson Starship. All coming up next here. San Diego Sports 760 live on the iHeartRadio app.
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13: Here's what's trending from the iHeart Sports Network, presented by DraftKings. The Padres lost to the Reds today 7-3. They went 1-5 on their road trip. They got an off day tomorrow before starting a weekend set at Petco against the Yankees. In other NBA news, the NBA has found the Clippers guilty. In a statement, the league said the investigation found a pattern of misconduct and multiple significant rule violations by the Clippers organization. The punishments by the league include the Clippers must forfeit 5 first-round picks, 1 in each draft beginning in 2029 going through 2033. The team's been fined $30 million. Owner Steve Ballmer has been suspended from all league and team activities for a year. President of Business Operations Jillian Zucker is suspended 1 year without pay. President of Basketball Operations Lawrence Frank has been suspended without pay for 6 months. And Kawhi was ordered to pay a fine of $700,000. And one NFL note, the Raiders have named Kirk Cousins as QB number one for week one of the season.
0: Rolling here through the 2 o'clock hour, taking up to Schaefer and Sliwa. There you drive home from 3 to 6. Jonathan Rifkin with you. Had John Conniff on an hour ago to talk a little Ethan Salas. Great conversation with JC. Always a pleasure to catch up with him. It's been way too long. I'm so bad with this. I need to be better. I need to go on this thing where, like, you know, people do like the, like, there's like eating, like, you know, the Whole 30, where you're supposed to eat only whole foods for 30 days and like no additives, no sugar, all that stuff. Or there's like the Forever 75, where you do 75 for 75 days, you do 45 minutes of exercise in the morning, 45 minutes of exercise in the afternoon, read 45 minutes of a book each day. Like, there are all these different things, and one of them is like reaching out, spending a day reaching out, you know, pick one person to reach out to every day that, you know, you may have not been the best at keeping in contact with. And I know it's a two-way street, but it is something I struggle with, and today was my day to reconnect with JC, and that was awesome. So we'll make sure we have John Conniff back on here a little bit more regularly. And yeah, so that was cool. We'll post that interview for your listening pleasures here shortly. But he made some good observations that there really hasn't been a ton of talk about with the Padres and their farm system here in the last couple of years, right? And, you know, there were some exciting prospects outside of Leo DeVries, who's not on the team anymore, and Ethan Salas, and they all got traded at the trade deadline. They got traded for Robbie Ray, and they got traded for Casey Mize. The question is now becoming, what was the worth? Where was the worth? Was there worth? And at what point can we truly evaluate those trades, right? And it's been quite a roller coaster since the trade deadline, especially for those two guys, especially for Casey Mize. And Casey Mize did start today's game for the Padres. The Padres have officially reached the point that we've been talking about. The point of concern. We're giving away Kansas tickets today, right? And the point of no return. They're getting pretty close to that point in the negative way. Now they're using, obviously Kansas is using it more in a positive context about walking to the point of no return, but the Padres are putting themselves in a position where the point of no return means that baseball ends this month, right? They're still in a playoff position, or as close to one as you can get. I have not looked at the updated score of the Diamondbacks and the Phillies. I'm sure I'll hear it from Brent here in about 30 seconds. But the Padres lost 7-3 to Cincinnati. But that score almost undersells how annoying this game was, right? Like, yeah, we were on the air for most of it, but I still am able to give you a pretty good evaluation of this game, guys, because that's not that different than what we've been seeing. It's not that different than how frustrated we have been. It is not that different and not that far off the tune that we have been singing, playing, and sharing over the last 2 weeks and have been bombarded with people telling us we're too negative or that we're wrong or that we're getting caught in this microcosm of games. And I am telling you that I feel fully vindicated in the worst way possible because I hate this. The Padres finished the road trip 1-5. Today, after a 3-0 lead and Ty France's 20th homer and Fernando Tatis Jr. drives in another run, they handed Casey Mize a three-run lead against the Reds that entered the day 66-73. The Reds are not in competition for the wild card. The Reds are not close to teams like St. Louis and Pittsburgh who don't really feel like they're in competition for the wild card and yet are somehow kind of loosely hanging around here at five, six, seven games back, right? But then with a lead, Casey Mize had undone all of the goodness that offense had provided. Juan Brito, who had never homered in the major leagues, hit a 3-run homer. Hector Rodriguez followed with a solo homer. Casey Mize turned a 3-0 lead into a 4-3 deficit, and the Padres never scored again. Cincinnati scored 7 unanswered runs. San Diego finishes the road trip 1-5. They've lost 3 consecutive series. Tampa Bay, Pittsburgh. Wait, not Pittsburgh. Was that the series before that? It was New York, Pittsburgh, somebody, Tampa Bay. I'm forgetting 2 series ago. But you know, they've lost 3 consecutive. It's concerning, right? Now, you have Arizona sitting around here in a series against Philadelphia fighting for their lives, and the Padres have been unable to create any separation. In fact, the Padres could end the day being outside the playoffs once again by 0.5 game. This isn't the Padres getting eliminated. This is the Padres repeatedly daring Arizona to eliminate them. And when we were talking last week and I said the Padres own Arizona's destiny, this is what I mean. Arizona sticks around because the Padres have let them stick around. Miami is stuck around. Now, credit to Miami for getting hot right now. But it shouldn't matter if the Padres had created the separation would have been able to had they won some of these games that I think we thought they should have won. Oh, it's 1-0 Diamondbacks in the top of the 9th inning. Wow. It was 0-0 into the 8th, and it's a 1-0. So Arizona, if Arizona is able to hold this lead, and they're the home team, so they need 3 outs. Padres end this day outside the postseason after losing the series to a team that is probably booked their plane flight to Cancun at this point and ready for a long offseason, right? The season isn't over, but the forgiveness portion of the schedule is gone. They produce all 3 runs in the first 2 innings, all 7 of its hits against Brandon Williamson. None came against Cincinnati's 4 relievers. The Padres' record drops now, and now when you're identical with Arizona, who is 2 outs away now from being 0.5 game up in the final NL wild card spot, concerns are to be had. Casey Mize is also changed. Like our conversation around Casey Mize is changing. You know, a deadline acquisition can struggle for a start or two, and he did struggle in that first start with San Diego and Phoenix, and we gave him the benefit of the doubt, and he responded for the most part pretty positively. But he cannot be one of the primary reasons that this team is losing down the stretch. And today, 4 innings, 5 hits, 4 earned runs, 2 home runs, including a guy who had never hit a homer before, 85 pitches, and a 3-run lead completely erased. Since the Padres have acquired Casey Mize on August 3rd, which we're coming up on the month anniversary tomorrow, he's allowed 20 earned runs in 27 innings, and he's only struck out 15 batters. In case the math is hard for you, that's a 6.67 ERA. So in 6 starts with San Diego, Casey Mize is 1-3 with a 6.67 ERA. Is that what AJ Preller thought he was buying at the trade deadline? Was that worth the prospects that were given up for Casey Mize? Has it been worth the tension that it has brought all of us watching him pitch? They didn't acquire Casey Mize because they needed somebody to eat innings towards the end of the season. They acquired him for September games against losing teams while trying to protect final playoff spots. Because the concerns were that the Padres were good enough offensively and not good enough pitching staff-wise, at least when it came to the starting rotation, to be able to match up in games where they should be winning to be able to put them in the postseason. And that Casey Mize and Robbie Ray were going to extend those opportunities. So you can tell me about his stuff. You can tell me about his season ERA and how it still looks respectable because of what he did in Detroit. But what he's done as a Padre is all we really care about right now. And what he has done as a Padre is put the team behind almost every time it's needed stability this season. Now, the counter argument is that Mize settled down after the 4-run second and kept Cincinnati at 4 through the remainder of his outing. But the Padres still had 6 offensive innings to solve a 1-run deficit, right? So, yeah, the offense, I guess the offense could have done more. But at the same time, the offense gate, what more can you ask to get an early lead, an early pad? It's not a 1-run lead. It's a 3-1 lead. So Walker Buehler is scheduled for Friday against the Yankees. Michael King is somebody that San Diego can trust. Randy Vasquez has been the best pitcher for this team in the last month. He has a sub-2.22 ERA. He's 5-0 in his last 7 starts. He's been fantastic. So what do the Padres do from here? Joe Musgrove is getting closer to coming back. But they need to decide whether they're still evaluating reputations or rewarding pitchers most capable of winning the next game. Because right now, you know, Johnny Brito coming in when we haven't seen him in action, Ethan Salas starting, he's never played a Major League Baseball game before. And the question surrounding Casey Mize today didn't feel like a lineup that was going to go into this game and try to come out with a win. And the Padres need power. The Padres need development. Ethan Salas is here with a purpose. And I love that he's here. I don't love that he started today. He went 0-for-4 with 2 strikeouts. You know, the psychology game is important too, not just the physical game. What does this do to the psychology of a young guy, right? I would have liked to see him just been around the team for a couple of weeks, get a feel for the guys, get comfortable. Because what happens if you're the top prospect in the organization, you immediately come in and you lay an egg? I'm sure that every other person in that clubhouse is understanding, empathetic. They've all been there, whatever. But you don't want that feeling. You don't want to come in here and feel like you've let the guys down. And now Ethan Salas, for all intents and purposes, is very mentally, he has some mental fortitude. And he knows how to respond. We've seen him respond. He changed his swing. He changed his approach. And it paid dividends offensively in AAA. But the question is that something that will show itself here in a way that'll help the Padres? Is this even the right time for it? Is this the right time to have Johnny Brito trying to get reps and give Ethan Salas reps when you're in the thick of standings management in a playoff race? I don't know. The offense disappeared again. After Ty France and Tatis and Xander Bogaerts combined for the team's 6 of the 7 hits, they went 1-for-22 otherwise. Jackson Merrill went hitless. Luis Campusano went hitless. Jay Cronenworth went hitless. Samad Taylor. Cincinnati went to the bullpen, and the Padres cannot respond offensively. So we saw 2 things. We saw the offense fall off again after a solid early start, and we saw pitching diminish the solid early start of the Padres' offense. Not a recipe for playoff baseball. Casey Mize is not performing the way that I think that this team thought when they acquired him with a 6.67 ERA in a Padres uniform in the last month. We'll wrap things up here on a Wednesday after this and get you to Schaefer and Sliwa. Coming up next, we'll let you know how to win those tickets to see Deep Purple, Kansas, and Jefferson Starship back here at San Diego Sports 760 on the iHeartRadio app in a moment.

0: The civil authorities have issued a required monthly test for San Diego CA, beginning at 2:45 p.m. and ending at 4:45 p.m. Test, this is the required monthly test. Test, this is the required monthly test of the emergency alert system.
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20: 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Can't believe the day started with baseball. These days always throw me off. I'm so excited, though, waking up on Saturday, starting the day with college football, 9 a.m. Who knows how late that day is going to go? I don't have plans on Saturday. There's no reason to have plans on Saturday because there's a lot of college football to partake in. Very excited. We will talk a lot about that on Friday. San Diego State has Portland State at Snapdragon Stadium here on San Diego Sports 760. Don't count on, here's the thing about these teams, guys, like these FCS teams that have, Portland State has 43 new transfers. They went up early last week against UC Davis. They gave up a 21-0 lead. It's hard to evaluate teams that are so new like this, right? When they're just composed of transfers all over the country with limited tape. Hard to take away something from the first game because it's the first game. So we'll see. You can't count out Portland State from at least putting up a bit of a fight. It would far be it for me to even get close to saying that they stand a chance, but they're going to put up a fight. This is a feisty university of commuters who didn't have a football stadium for a long time. And this year, finally in Hillsboro, Oregon, they have a little football stadium. So I think that there's a little bit of juice behind this Vikings program, and we'll see. We'll see from the Vikings out of the Big Sky at the FCS level what they have in store for us when the Aztecs host them on Saturday at Snapdragon Stadium. I think that there's a question here for the Padres, a question that some people have been asking. Is this a slump or a collapse, right? The Padres are still alive. Diamondbacks won. The Padres are not in the postseason right now, by the way. Welcome to, it's amazing. We get on the air and the Padres are a half game up. We get off the air and the Padres are going to be out of the postseason. Welcome to playing the Yankees on Friday at Petco Park. This is going to be fun because the Yankees are incredibly hot right now. Arizona hasn't been playing particularly well. They won 1-0 today. Philadelphia's offense did not show up. But the stretch for the Padres here, it feels different, right, than what we've seen over the course of the season. This is what we've been talking about. They lost 2 of 3 to Pittsburgh. They got swept in Tampa Bay. They've now lost 2 of 3 to Cincinnati. They've gone 2-7 since sweeping Minnesota. The remaining schedule has the Yankees on it. It has San Francisco, Colorado, Miami, Los Angeles Dodgers, and Arizona. So yeah, Colorado and San Francisco, fine. But Miami is hot. The Yankees are hot. The Dodgers are the Dodgers. And you have to end the series against the Diamondbacks, the team that you've been sparring with for the last month for the wild card spot that you were 5-5 against this season, which means that the series tiebreaker and what could put one of those teams into the postseason could be decided during the finals series of the regular season. Walker Buehler is scheduled to face the Yankees in the Friday opener. Season is not over on September 2nd. It's ridiculous when they're half a game back. Officially, and if Samad Taylor's glove was no any indicator, the margin of Taylor, that's hilarious. The margin of error is completely gone. There is none. Bye. We can't keep saying at least Arizona lost. They won. They're back up half a game. As though other teams' incompetence is sustainable for the Padres. The offense, when they show up early, they have to show sustainability. Pitching has to reward the offense when they give them early leads. We'll step aside here for the rest of the afternoon and give things up here to Schaefer and Sliwa in good hands from 3-6. I'll be back tomorrow from 12 to 3. Thank you, Ben Fletcher. Thank you, Brent Sperry. Thank you to John Conniff, Mike and Mary, and to all of you. Jonathan Rifkin saying so long and goodbye. We'll talk tomorrow at noon. San Diego Sports 760 live on the iHeartRadio app. All right.
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25: Here's something pretty disturbing I discovered while researching this podcast. This is what it actually says on the Los Angeles Police Department website. The site states that the Adult Missing Persons Unit investigates 3,200 cases a month, and 70% of those missing people are found or returned voluntarily within 2 or 3 days. It goes on to explain, and I quote here, "Since being a missing person is not a crime, police are given a very limited role while conducting these types of investigations." At the bottom of the webpage, it gets more disturbing. There's a section titled, "What if they never returned?" And here's the official police advice. In such situations, you may want to enlist the services of a private investigator to assist in your search. If you can't afford a PI, the police elaborate, quote, "Another option would be to contact the Salvation Army, which has a missing persons locator program." There is not a single sentence on the LAPD website that would lead a loved one of a missing person to have any faith that the police would properly investigate it. What the LAPD is basically saying is, if someone you love goes missing, don't overreact. They'll probably turn up, unless they don't, in which case you should get someone besides the police to look into it. All this is my way of saying, if the police took missing persons cases as seriously as they do, say, bank robberies, I wouldn't have had to do this podcast in the first place and end up chasing a violent criminal halfway around the country. I'm Neil Strauss, and you can hear the full story of To Live and Die in L.A.
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28: Here's what's trending from the iHeart Sports Network, presented by DraftKings. Padres lost to the Reds today 7-3. They went 1-5 on their road trip. They have an off day tomorrow before starting a weekend series at Petco against the Yankees. In NBA news, the league has found the Clippers guilty. In a statement, the league said that their investigation has found a pattern of misconduct and multiple significant rule violations by the Clippers. The punishments include the Clippers must forfeit 5 first-round draft picks beginning in 2029, going through the 2033 draft. The team's been fined $30 million. Owner Steve Ballmer is suspended from all league and team activities for 1 year. President of Business Operations Gillian Zucker is suspended for a year without pay. President of Basketball Operations Lawrence Frank has been suspended without pay for 6 months. And Kawhi is ordered to pay a fine of $700,000.
26: It's Schaefer and Sliwa, Sean Schaefer, and San Diego's own Alan Sliwa. Here's Schaefer and Sliwa.
1: Hi, San Diego, Southern California. What's going on? Hour one.
4: What's up, John?
1: What a difference a day
4: hey,
1: makes.
4: Hey, man, how are you doing?
1: How special was today? Ethan Salas, Alan, what a special day.
4: Great
1: what
4: seeing you.
1: What a special day.
4: Tell you one thing, it's beautiful outside.
1: It is actually spectacular.
4: Pretty
1: we said
4: day
1: it yesterday, actually,
4: yeah.
1: When we left in the 6 o'clock hour, how nice it was.
4: Yep.
1: Ethan Salas, how special is that? What a moment.
4: It's a cool moment.
1: It was really cool.
4: Yankees this weekend
1: at Petco Park. How
4: that's
1: cool.
4: Kind of cool.
1: They only come every other year.
4: How
1: New
4: cool
1: York
4: is that?
1: Yankees, yeah. Right here in San Diego.
4: That's
1: Bronx
4: right.
1: Bombers. 27 rings.
4: What else can we hit on?
1: Tatis.
4: College football coming up Saturday.
1: College football, big game. I'm looking forward to it. We have tickets to give away
4: for San Diego State coming
1: Saturday.
4: Up.
1: Yeah.
4: Man. SDFC back in action over the weekend.
1: Right.
4: That's great.
1: Clippers might not win a title. We'll get into all of it.
4: Yeah.
1: But from yesterday, we were on the air. What was the score when the Padres were playing? Were they leading 2-1 when we signed off or 2-2?
4: No, tied 2-2.
1: Okay. But we didn't know. I mean, they were anything from maybe sweeping a series against Cincinnati. They had one game won. We left. It was 2-2. And now what a difference a day makes. They lose the game yesterday, as we know. They lose in Ethan Salas' debut today. Today, to me, was the kind of insult to injury game where it's like, you got to come out and show that you're the better team and end this road trip
4: does
1: something.
4: Who has to do that?
1: San Diego does.
4: Do they?
1: That's what I thought going into the game.
4: That's what I thought. I texted you some interesting words leading
1: up
4: to the
1: game. Alan, who never does it, texted me before the game. Is like, must win. They're going to win.
4: No,
1: all
4: caps. I don't think I said must win. I'm like, basically, they're winning today.
1: I couldn't believe it. I got a text from you this morning. I'm like, wait, what do you know that I don't know?
4: I had this feeling. From inside, I was
1: they
4: like,
1: are winning today, 8:29 a.m. with 6 exclamation points.
4: I was like, they're going to demolish them. I felt that good about it.
1: I'm like, I'm at Starbucks. It's 8:30 in the morning.
4: Padres Reds, this critical of a game today, these last two games. Casey Mize on the mound. This dude that hasn't pitched in since when? You said 4 months
1: he hasn't pitched? Yeah.
4: And the Padres get 3 runs to start out the game, and they cannot hold on to a 3-0 lead against the Reds. A chance to, again, see if they could create any cushion against Arizona. I mean, just unfreaking real, this team. It's so frustrating watching them. You're like trying to find all these reasons to get excited about them, and we've had some moments where you can get excited, and then they lose 7 of 9, and they're losing to bad teams. They're losing to a lot of bad teams in the process. The Mets, the Pirates, and the Cincinnati freaking Reds you cannot take advantage of. And not only do you got a real race here, there's other teams that are kind of looking up too, saying,
1: Miami.
4: Wait a minute.
1: Yeah.
4: None of these idiots are running away with it.
1: Yeah, that's why, like, this idea that, well, you know, they still have the Rockies and the Giants. Well, they just played the Reds. The Reds' season ends September 27th. They've got dudes that they could be pitching that aren't even going to appear because they're thinking about 2027. They have nothing to play for. You have everything to play for. And you go 7 innings after scoring in the second inning and do nothing. And it's the situation. Here's why I'm frustrated. And you said it before the show. And 1-for-17 runners in scoring position. You don't move runners. You've got runners at second base all day long with nobody out. You don't get them to third. You have a runner at third with nobody out or one out. You don't get them in.
4: Yeah.
1: It's just the same old song and dance. And the one thing they might be saved by, to your point, is it's just mid-teams. They expanded the wild card 5 years ago. If they hadn't, we wouldn't even be talking about this. We'd be doing a post-mortem today if there were only 2 wild card teams. But it's a different world, and they're still very much in the mix for this final wild card spot.
4: I mean, I think you could. There's a number of different ways to look at how you're feeling if you're a Padre fan today. One way could be, like you just said, hey, you're still right there, right in the thick of the playoff race, all that stuff. We could do all that. But my frustration, I think what you just said, it's like, you know, when you need these guys to come through most, this is kind of your window and your opportunity to accomplish a number of different things. Maybe one of the goals was, like you said, hey, by the time they get to that Arizona series, they don't have to, it's not do or die, and they could actually properly set themselves up for a wild card round. Instead, it's like you just mentioned. I mean, I'll just use today as an example. Couple guys on, nobody out, you don't do anything with it. Lead-off walk with Jay Cronenworth, then Tatis up. Again, and a 3-1 count, you swing at a...

0: in a weird position. I really, really did not expect this today, and I really didn't expect this last week or so.
1: I mean, a 1-5 trip. We said, would you sign up for a 3-3 trip? By the way, if you want to vent or weigh in, 877-767-4760. That's 877-767-4760. A 1-5 trip again for the Padres. Oh, here's what I was going to say. Tell me if you think this is fair or is this unfair. Like, you go 0-10 with runners in scoring position yesterday, they lose by a run. Tatis hits 2 home runs yesterday. The guy's on a heater. He's up to 19. He had 2 more hits today, including an RBI, I think, in the second inning. But also yesterday, there's a runner third with nobody out before the Ty France double play later in that inning. And he doesn't bring the run in. And I get it. You're not going to bring the run in 75% of the time, even with a runner third. But, like, these are the things I'm actually more talking about. It's the situational baseball.
0: I'm with you.
1: Home runs are great.
0: Yeah.
1: And all of it's great. But situationally, they've been nowhere near good enough. And that's so frustrating.
0: And that's how they're going to win, make noise, and potentially even make a little noise in the postseason.
1: Sure.
0: Little things like this. Because you know what? They're not going to be able to go toe for toe with the Phillies or some of these other teams when it comes to slug or home runs or whatever the case is. It's like, you got to be perfect at the small things, and they're not. Can I say another thing real quick?
1: Do it.
0: Casey Mize.
1: It's been
0: what the
1: bad,
0: hell is
1: man.
0: Casey Mize?
1: It's been really bad.
0: You know the thing that I hate about this the most, because I feel like if you'd asked me this 6 hours ago and you said you want to buy some Casey Mize stock, I'd have been like, Casey Mize is dealing today. He's dealing this morning. I get to wake up in the morning, go take the dog out, have a cup of coffee, and I can sit back and watch Padres baseball in the morning. How cool is this?
1: Right.
0: Thinking Casey Mize was going to shove. What has he done? You know, I know he's had maybe one good start, another decent start. He had the ankle scare. His first start, we made an excuse of, well, he's on, I think it was he skipped the start, whatever the case is, extra rest. I mean, at some point, all you're asking Casey Mize to do is keep you in a game when you're up 3-0 against a Reds team that's not going to do anything. The Mize piece today for me was like, isn't this kind of a layup for Casey Mize? Isn't the situation today? No, you're not taking on the Dodgers or the Brewers or the Braves or the Phillies. It's the Reds.
1: And
0: you're
1: to
0: up
1: a lead.
0: 3-0.
1: And you can't hold it for a half inning, and you give up homers to guys that have never homered in the big leagues. By the way, to your point, so in Detroit, how does this happen? And it can happen at a trade deadline. This is not the first example. In Detroit, 2.7 ERA. Okay? And that's in 16 starts. 2.70. In 6 starts in San Diego, dude has a 6.67 ERA. He's allowed 32 hits and 8 home runs in 27 innings. 8 home runs in 27 innings.
0: I don't even know what to say to it. I got nothing to say to it. And there's a part of this. It's going to be for another day. It's going to be another conversation, but I think that conversation can start. If they do not make the playoffs, and you went out and you traded for Casey Mize and Robbie Ray.
1: Yeah, you're right.
0: And you held on to the Maury Hones and all this other stuff. Again, whatever the conversation was leading up to the trade deadline is one thing. Everyone could say, of course, keep going, just make the playoffs, all this. But you kind of went all in again. And if you can't make the postseason by acquiring those guys, losing more of your farm system, not giving up any of your players, like, it's not a conversation we have to have today.
1: No.
0: But for the first time today, I'm like, maybe they don't make the playoffs. I swear I have not thought about that in about 3 weeks to a month. I've been saying to myself, they're going to make the playoffs.
1: Yeah.
0: And part of me has also just not been sold on Arizona. I'm like, I think they're going to make the playoffs. Today's the first time, like, they're at the very least, they're not running away with it.
1: Here's the other thing. You brought up this point 5 minutes ago. You've left the door open for some of these other teams that have no business hanging around.
0: Miami's like, hey.
1: Yeah, like Miami's like, well, if we win today, I haven't even looked. Or St. Louis is like, if we win today, again, I haven't
0: looked. I'll look right now.
1: Pittsburgh,
0: because I think some of these teams are playing right
1: 500,
0: now.
1: Under 500 and has won 3 straight. It's like, they're not even buried because you haven't played well enough to bury them. Brent, what did you say?
2: Arizona won today, 1-0.
0: Arizona won today, 1-0. I did not know that.
1: How did I not do it? You know what? I'll tell you how. I'll tell you how we did
0: Well, we
1: this.
0: Had a lot of stuff going on.
1: Do you know this? I never do this. Here's
0: Jesus
1: how. I was
0: Lord.
1: So upset this afternoon. I watched this entire game, Alan, from start to finish at 9:30 a.m. I turned on the pregame.
0: Yep.
1: I did a wrap-up show at 12 o'clock.
0: You already did a wrap-up show?
1: The second the game ended, I went live for an
0: Smart.
1: Hour.
0: Smart.
1: Well, because I'm like, I'm venting on this. This is insanity.

0: Now, nobody's saying it's acceptable. Padres fans are watching and consuming it.
1: I'll be honest. They deserve to be, as we sit here today, on the outside looking in, and they deserve to be on the outside looking in. So what were you looking for?
0: Yeah.
1: You had to get the Phillies to sweep the Arizona Diamondbacks?
0: And by the way, it's not going to work like that for another 20 days. You don't go like 8-12 down the stretch like, we did it. They went 7-13. We made it. It's not going to work like that. Trust me.
1: Well,
0: something will happen.
1: You remember at the All-Star break, the first 7 games, they went 2-5 and they gained a little ground.
0: Yeah, we're like, it's not going to happen like that.
1: But I think one of the things, there's also a piece of this. Do you want to make the playoffs? Because you put yourself in a position to, I don't know if you want to say flex or put your chest out and saying, yes, we're not only in the postseason, we're ready for the postseason.
0: Right.
1: You want to back into this thing. And if you do get in, you're out in 3 games like you were last year against the Cubs.
0: Are they even going to back in this mid-National League? You know what I mean? Like, ask yourself, for 22 games to play,
1: Honestly, I'd still be freaking shocked if they didn't make the playoffs. I really, really, I'm a little lost of words when it comes to the last week. I really thought they were putting themselves in a position. The rotation was starting to look good. You know, something that happened yesterday that you've been talking about, you're like, Adrian Morihone, they've been using like crazy. Morihone, do some of these guys that your high leverage guys, will they be a little winded over the final 20 days?
0: Look at Mason Miller. I mean, Mason Miller has not pitched clean innings. I'm not blaming the moment that happened in Tampa.
1: He hasn't pitched clean innings.
0: That's the thing. You can give up a home run in Tampa, but not with a man on, right? And that was the difference, obviously, the other day. We'll get your phone calls on the other side. We'll hear from Craig Stammen what he had to say with the media after today's series loss in Cincinnati when Ethan Salas makes his Major League debut. Plus, Kevin Acey will join us live at 3:30. 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Schaefer and Sliwa, San Diego Sports 760, live on the iHeartRadio app.
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1: Kevin Acey in 10 minutes. Brent, let's sneak in Eric on line one, and then we'll get to Craig Stammen. Eric wants to weigh in. If you want to weigh in, Padres lose another series. 877-767-4760. Eric, you're on with Schaefer and Sliwa. Thanks for calling in, man.
2: Awesome. Hey, guys. Yeah, I enjoy listening.
1: Thanks, man.
2: Yeah, like you guys mentioned, disappointing road trip, 1-5. Baseball is so tricky to me because, you know, we sit there, we sweep the Brewers, we sweep the Braves, and then we go to Cincinnati and we have a series like this. I mean, thank goodness it's a long season. We got 22 games left. We're half a game out, coming home. I mean, how do you guys see the next homestand going for the Padres?
1: Thank you.
0: Appreciate you calling in, Eric.
1: Wish we knew.
0: Eric, in Chula Vista, by the way. Thank you, Eric.
1: Thank you. I mean, I wish we knew.
0: Well, I think I think for the first time, and I could have been fooled by this, and this is on me to think that the Padres were going to create some separation. I think we got a real race now.
1: Oh, it was on me. I was fooled, right?
0: Yeah, but you know what's funny? I don't know. Were you fooled, or if they played 500, would they be right there probably with the Cubs over this last 10 games? Like, right. Literally,
1: yeah.
0: If they just played 500 over these last 10 games, you'd be 2-3 games closer to Chicago. If I'm right, I saw Philly for a quick second surpass them, and then, you know, we'll see what happens that race.
1: Yeah.
0: But I think you were riding this wave of like, hey, I think the Padres are going to continue to handle business. You started looking at the schedule and you saw what could be some layups in the mix. Yeah, you have Tampa. All right, just don't get swept by Tampa.
1: Yeah, you'll just win a game.
0: Yeah, you take 2 or 3 from some of these other teams. I think the rest of the way, it's Yankees and who's after Yankees? Is it Nationals or something like that?
1: Yeah, is it Nationals the second series at home and then it's the Rockies and the Giants? It's not the hardest schedule, but they're not taking advantage.
0: Yeah, I was just going to say. Yeah. So to answer the question from Eric about what do I think of this 6-game homestand, I don't know what to think now.
1: Neither do I.
0: I don't know whether to feel. By the way, you know what? I wouldn't be surprised at they take 2 or 3 from the Yankees.
1: Like,
0: I don't know what to feel anymore. Yeah. When before you just had a certain amount of confidence.
1: Yeah, and the one thing I would say, and let's hear from Craig Stammen and Kevin Acey will join us in just a few moments, is. Like, they're doing it the hard way. You see what I'm saying? Like, by not winning the series against the Mets and the Pirates and the Reds, you're doing it the hard way because now you're trying to beat the Yankees, who are 20 games over 500, sure, and fighting for their division and postseason, you know, spots as well. All right, let's hear from Craig Stammen. This starts with Stammen's thoughts on today's game against Cincinnati.
3: Yeah, well, you know, we started off really good on offense, and then Jackson hits that ball in the gap. The guy makes a really good catch. Look, you know, possibility of scoring 2 more runs, and then after that, it was we didn't have much going on offensively, and yeah, the inning, the 4-run inning that we gave up, took a little bit of the wind out of the sails, it felt like, and hard to come back from that.
4: Is that just it? I mean, you guys were making Williamson work, and then it was going pretty efficiently.
3: Yeah, and he kind of found his groove a little bit, and we just weren't able to, you know, string together a bunch of at-bats. You know, we had first and second, nobody out there. We had a leadoff walk against one of the relievers, and, you know, it just didn't work out for us.
5: What do you think has been the issue with Mize? Because he seems to have a bad inning, and then in the other innings, he's looked pretty decent.
3: Yeah, you're right, he did. He looked pretty good outside of that one inning. You know, he's frustrated with it. You know, he's going to get back to work. I think, you know, one of the things is just getting him comfortable here. We're still working on that. You know, you think they can just pick it up and be good, you know, no matter where they're at. But it's a different environment, different coaching staff, different catchers. But we got to find a way to help Casey out as much as we can to support him and get him back to being Casey Mize that everybody knows.
5: Pitching-wise, it's just location on a couple of those pitches?
3: Yeah. Look, to me, he was falling behind. The inning started with a walk. You know, we scored. We're up 3-0. Leadoff walk. Leadoff walks just haunt you. It's just the way it is. And then a base hit and then a 2-0 fastball that ended up middle in, you know, for homers, a 3-run homer. And then I think it was a hanging breaking ball, you know, the second home run.
5: What do you make of kind of the trip on the whole? Obviously not what you wanted. You are still tied for that playoff spot. Like, how do you kind of grapple with all of that? And the trip not being what it wanted, still being there.
3: You're right. I think We didn't play our best baseball, especially here in Cincinnati. But I also think we should be thankful because somebody didn't run away with, you know, the third wild card spot that we're fighting for. We're still right there where we want to be, you know, in contention, and all things are on the table that we want for the rest of the season. So in that regard, you know, we'll fly back to San Diego, we'll feel that ocean breeze, we'll get back to Petco Park in front of the fans, and then, you know, hopefully we get on a hot streak like we were before.
4: You gave Salas not a soft landing spot, put him right in right away. What was that? What was that group's decision there?
3: Yeah, I think, you know, I was thinking about it and looking who we were facing coming up, and I felt, you know, there's going to be some hype around him. You know, he's a very good player, very talented player. We need to get him in the game and just get that debut over with, and then he can go play baseball and be the talent that he is and going to help us, you know, get to the playoffs.
4: How do you think, what did you guys assess today from him behind the plate?
3: Yeah, behind the plate, I saw the same, you know, kid that I saw coming up through the minor leagues and the guy that we've had in spring training. Very confident behind the plate. He's learning our pitchers, but feel very good about the way he's catching the ball, the way he frames the ball. He didn't get a chance to throw today, but, you know, we really feel good about that. And then his at-bats are going to be great. He's going to be just fine.
1: Ethan Salas in his debut today, Alan, 0-for-4, 2 strikeouts. Certainly wasn't the reason why they lost, by the way, but I'm sure
0: right back down.
1: I'm sure he would have loved to have a base hit in his major league
0: debut.
1: We
0: don't put up with this stuff here.
1: 0-for-4, not good enough.
0: In San Diego, you come up and you go 0-for-4, right back down.
1: Right back down. Let's talk.
0: It's kind of crazy that just how limited we talk about it. We talked about him. There was something freaking cool. We'll talk about it. I know we got AC coming up, but there is something cool bringing up Ethan Salas and just like that moment of, this is all in baseball, right? Anytime a guy comes up and it's like the number one prospect of this, and ESPN's all over it, the Red Sox guy, the Baltimore guy, whatever the case is, there is something cool seeing Ethan Salas come up today. It was
1: there is.
0: Unfortunately, it's a buried story.
1: Right, and what would be cooler for the Padres is to make the postseason with Salas on the roster in September.
0: I'm the one that said, give me boring. And you want this like sexy?
1: No, I'm at the point where I just want to see him in.
0: You want this soap opera? I'm like, no, give me freaking yogurt, 80 years old and not doing anything. I'm like, that's my kind of party.
1: That is your kind of party. Yeah. That is your kind of party. Kevin Acey on the other side, live from Cincinnati. He's got some reporting on Joe Musgrove and whether or not he will return at any point in 2026. The latest from Kevin Acey from Cincinnati. He'll join us live next on Schaefer and Sliwa, San Diego Sports 760, live on the iHeartRadio app.
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21: Here's what's trending from the iHeart Sports Network, presented by DraftKings. Padres lost to the Reds today 7-3. They went 1-5 on their road trip. They got an off day tomorrow before starting the weekend set at Petco against the Yankees. In NBA news, the league has found the Clippers guilty. The league investigation found a pattern of misconduct and multiple significant rule violations by the Clippers organization. The punishments include they must forfeit 5 first-round draft picks, one in each year beginning in 2029, going all the way through 2030. The team's been fined $30 million. Owner Steve Ballmer is suspended from all league and team activities for 1 year. President of Business Operations Gillian Zucker is suspended without pay for a year. President of Basketball Operations Lawrence Frank has been suspended without pay for 6 months. And Kawhi has been ordered to pay a fine of $700,000.
20: Padres Report with Kevin Acey
22: 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Hamul Casino Resort, the player's place.
1: Hi, Kevin Acey from Cincinnati, Ohio, where the Padres lose another series, this time to the Reds. Back with us here, Schaefer and Slee with San Diego Sports 760. Kevin, I know you're doing a lot of writing and reporting, so we appreciate you taking time for us. I know there's updates on Joe Musgrove we'll get to, but let's just start with the trip that you just witnessed. How would you describe it? I mean, you were there for all of it, 1-5 in a very important time of the year. How do you describe what you saw over the last week?
23: Well, especially what you saw over the last 3 days, yeah, or last 2 days, was, I don't know, man, inexcusable. And you know that I'm the person that comes on here and everywhere that I write or talk and try to offer perspective. There's just not much, there's no way to say that they didn't really, really, really blow it the last couple of days. The Tampa Bay series was what it was. It still is one of the most intense, for me, from an outsider perspective, almost kind of fun series just of entertaining baseball. And, you know, look, there are ways to say that they blew that series too, but this was another level. That's what I thought. And now, does that mean, look, they're half game back now? They could eventually, these things, you know, keep piling up, guys, right? Like these ones where we say, ooh, they could really regret this one. Well, there's been an awful lot of those recently. So, well, at some point it's going to be, they're going to regret these.
0: Kevin, how surprised, just your thoughts on Casey Mize, just another disappointing start for him, especially with a 3-0 lead. Of course, when they traded for him at the trade deadline, they were expecting much bigger things.
23: Yeah, and it's like one inning, in these starts for the most part, and it's unusual for him. And I honestly don't have an answer in terms of why it's happening, but that's certainly not what they got him for. He truly is, it's a huge letdown, a huge letdown. It was, now look, I cannot dismiss what the offense has done the last couple of days. And they've been horrible in high leverage situations recently. But it clearly, that was the turning point of the game. Between Jackson Merrill, that was like, come on, that's going to be a double, right? And then boom, 4 runs. And man, they basically were not there after that.
1: Kevin Acey's our Padres insider, is with us right now on Schaefer and Sliwa. You broke the news of the Ethan Salas promotion. What do you think the significance of it is? I mean, they're in this race. This isn't about, it's about nothing more than winning, I would think, collectively as a team right now. So by calling up Salas, what will it afford the club here, or do they hope that it will mean over the last 20-something games?
23: Well, certainly the short term, that he somehow helps them, and, he's a good catcher and maybe he can provide some offense. And then there's obviously obvious long-term benefits from this for a guy who they think is – like fantastic. They think, you don't debut. I don't care even if it was for a bad club, but if you don't debut for a club in a playoff race at 20 years old, unless you're pretty special, and he's special. He's got a lot, like anybody, like Ivan Rodriguez had at some point, right? Like you have a lot to prove when you're 20 years old in the major leagues, but he is a special talent.
0: Kevin Acey, our Padres insider, joining us, Schaefer and Sliwa show. Kevin, your article a little bit earlier here, Padres' Joe Musgrove pumps brakes on his rehab again. I know we're talking a lot, obviously, about what's going on with the current roster, but Musgrove has been a conversation now for a while. And can you maybe sum up in the article here what exactly is happening?
23: Yeah, it's just that it's taking longer for him to recover than they would hope, or that they thought that, and this happens, right, where it does. It just does. That's why it was, always a possibility that he doesn't come back. And they're still working for him to come back, but they're running out of time. But it can take a little while. He has looked incredible on the mound in virtually every way that you possibly could. But when he goes to then go to his bullpen 3 days later, it's just not there. It's not something he's comfortable with. At some point, either he'll have to push through that, he'll start to feel better, or they'll shut it down. I mean, those are still the possibilities. But the fact is that he hasn't done his bullpen yet since pitching last Thursday, which means there's going to be eight plus days. That's even if he did his bullpen tomorrow. 8-plus days in between starts, and then, okay, what happens after that? So the only place we're at right now is, and I know people are reacting really strongly to this as if, oh, he's been shut down, and I know a lot of people have sort of assumed that from the start, and I don't think that's, whatever. I don't think that's fair or right, but, the guy might not pitch again this year. We'll have to see.
1: Which would set up, I don't know if it would be uncharted territory, but like you said, I mean, there's only 20-something days left in the regular season, so it almost feels unlikely he does appear this year. But then all of a sudden, you look at 2027, Kevin, he'd be 30 months removed. And now I'm just concerned about how much time that is, and like, is he ever going to be back, so to speak? I'm just speculating on it, just thinking out loud. Like, you all of a sudden, 2-plus years of missed action, that's not the easiest thing to overcome.
23: Oh my gosh, no! But there's guys who've done it, and I'll still say it, and that's why I get kind of peeved. Like I'll put up with a lot of stuff on social media or my email, and fans have the right to say whatever they want, unfortunately. But like questioning Joe Musgrove, and you weren't—that's not what you were doing, John. No. But like, I'll bet on Joe Musgrove all day, and I'll do it for the rest of my life. And the body sometimes does not cooperate with you. Your points are 100% valid. I mean, that is. If you say, as a matter of fact, Joe Musgrove might never pitch again, that you can say that's true. But at this point, like, Joe is still trying, and you watch him pitch the last three times. I mean, I've watched all of it, obviously. I've talked to a lot of people, and I've seen some pitches, and I've seen the numbers, and I've seen the metrics, and it's like, this guy looks good. It's about recovery, and you know, who knows? But, like, Joe's also the kind of guy who would go to the Dominican for 2 months and pitch, you know? Like, or a month or whatever, you know, just so that, like, he'd go down to Mexico and pitch in the Winter League, you know? So we'll see, but it's, yeah. It's just this limbo phase that no one likes to deal with, and especially Joe Musgrove.
0: Kevin, I know this is way too premature to even bring it up, but just let's pretend here the season ended today. Padres, hypothetically, if they didn't make the playoffs. John and I were talking about this. I think for me, I've convinced myself these last couple of weeks, it's like, yeah, they're going to get in. Yes, I think they're better than Arizona. We'll see what happens. And clearly this last 10-game stretch tells you that nothing is guaranteed. If they didn't make the playoffs, just – can you play that out if you know, what they did at the trade deadline and obviously how this team is, I don't know if desperate is the right way to put it, but just sitting where they're sitting and seeing what's unfolded over these last 10 days, what would your thought be if they went through all this and didn't make the postseason?
23: Oh, boy, it's a really good question, and it's a valid question. And, I say that not trying to waste time. I say it to, like, stress. That's a really good question. It's like, We have to consider that because the expectations were much higher than that externally and more importantly, when it comes to making decisions internally. We have new owners here, so I can't say I have a good read on that or that anybody would, as a matter of fact. I'll give you part of the same answer I always give. I could argue for an hour what AJ Preller's done wrong, and I can argue for an hour that he's one of the He's fantastic at what he's done to make this franchise relevant. I say that to preface that it would be odd for them to come in and clean house like that. Like, all right, we got new ownership, and now we're going to get a whole new baseball operations, because I'm going to tell you that A.J. Preller's guys are going to leave with him almost certainly. And so, like, that would be a pretty big thing now. I during the lockout, that would be a big deal. So if we're talking about Craig Stammen, I'm going to say it once again. If Craig Stammen goes, I don't see how AJ gets to hire another manager.
1: Yeah, a lot is on the line, obviously, over the next 3 weeks for the Padres. You've been writing about Manny Machado. We've talked about it as well, how he's received so few off days, obviously, this year, despite the fact that that wasn't necessarily their plan heading into the year. What did you make of today being the day that he finally got an off day heading into an off day?
23: Well, I had an inkling that it was going to come last Sunday, and I posted that story Saturday. Now, I think it was, but then Luis Rengifo got hurt, and there was different things you needed to do there. I don't know exactly how that played out. But then you figure it's just got to come. They don't want to. It's one of those things. He's been playing because they need him in the lineup. But at some point, the dude needs a rest. And I'm telling you, today was brutal, man. It was brutal, Cincinnati, after Midwest summer afternoon, it was. And so it made a lot of sense that he got the day off today because he needed it, not because, oh, hey, they didn't need Manny Machado. It's just like, well, you know when you need Manny Machado too? The next 22 games.
1: No doubt about it. Padres limping home, but still, again, just a half game out right now for that final wildcard spot in the National League. Kevin, safe travels. I'll catch up with you tonight on the Padres Collective on YouTube. But safe travels. We'll do it again on Friday.
23: Right on. Take care.
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1: Blue Doggy, a lot to react to from our conversation with Kevin Acey. The latest in the NBA, of course, in the 4 o'clock hour as well. Eric Pincus is going to join us with more on the Clippers investigation coming up at 5:30. Also, Darian Hagan will join us at 5 p.m. San Diego State's running backs coach will join us coming up at 5 p.m. We are in game week, of course, for SDSU. Tons of reaction to the Padres series loss in Cincinnati as well. On Schaefer and Sliwa, San Diego Sports 760 live on the iHeartRadio app.
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0: All right, SDSU football kicks off the 2026 season Saturday when they take on Portland State at Snapdragon Stadium. Our pregame coverage with Fletch and JR begins at 4:30. Of course, John and Rich will have the kickoff right around 6:30 on your home for the Aztecs, San Diego Sports 760. Do you know John at all?
1: I do. Yeah. Very, I would say quality. Solid.
0: Odd. He's an odd duck.
1: He's odd, but
0: his personality, more about his personality, is really... There's an awkwardness.
1: There's some things to like and not like in there. I would agree. By the way, Sean Lewis, at the end of the day, really not a fan. Sean Lewis show is tomorrow.
0: Okay, there you go.
1: 6 p.m. San Diego Sports 760. Myself and Rich Ornberger with the head coach of the Aztecs. We have tickets to give away for the Aztecs on Saturday. We'll do that after our conversation with running backs coach Darren Hagan at 5 p.m.
0: Try to talk about some winners, because right now we spent the first 45 minutes not talking about winners.
1: Do we have How concerned are we collectively about Joe Musgrove's now and future with the Padres? He hasn't pitched since October of 2024. Yeah. He's unlikely at this point to make any impact, if even appear, in 2026. How concerning is this for the future as well?
3: I mean, this I don't know if I could talk about the future, to be honest with you. I think all I could talk about is this next 30 days.
1: Yeah.
3: I get it.
1: Yeah, I don't
3: Here's the piece, and I think the roller coaster with Musgrove. I'll give you some credit on this because I think you've always said, like, I'm going to pump the brakes on Joe Musgrove. And at one point before Pivetta kind of started taking, he took a step backwards. Remember that bullpen session or the session in, was that Lake Elsinore that he went out there and kind of took himself out? I know that you had said in the past you're more confident that of seeing Pivetta than you would be Musgrove because of Musgrove's situation.
1: Yep.
3: Right?
1: Yep.
3: But to me, the toughest pill to swallow is I've listened to Joe Musgrove talk and talk about how great he feels and how encouraged he is with his development and how Kevin Acey, I've heard him talk about kind of coming up to the trade deadline. They think they're going to get one or both of those guys back. So I kind of, again, getting a chance to listen to Musgrove, seeing some footage on him and everything else, you started feeling a little bit more optimistic. This news today, now it's like for me, again, for those who don't know that just there's another setback for Joe Musgrove. They're pumping the brakes on his rehab again. This makes me think, okay, you know what? It is going to be Casey Mize and Walker Buehler and Michael King and Robbie Ray. And there is nobody else kind of coming into that fifth spot. And if it's Randy Vasquez, it's Randy Vasquez. I know if you get into the postseason, how much does that even play or matter? It's difficult to think he's going to be in the mix.
1: I mean, at this point, wouldn't we all be shocked if Joe Musgrove appeared in 2026? How can you suffer a setback in September and pitch in September when you're 2 years removed from pitching in the major leagues? Now, is Pivetta the knight in shining armor? Is there some world where he returns and helps you? But how could you possibly count on any of this? I don't think I can count on anything, Alan, this time of year.
3: Here's the thing. I don't think they're counting on it because their actions at the deadline
1: spoke to the fact that they needed to address those needs.
3: Right, because you could have went and got one starting pitcher and used some of those other assets to try to help your offense.
1: But what I say counting on is, like, you're going to need, you may need a lift here. You've got a starter in Casey Mize that has a 7 or pushing a 7 ERA. So I was like, you could use an out along the way. You could use an eighth inning guy. Not because Adrian Morone hasn't been great, but you're asking him to do heavy lifting. So, but I'm also thinking on the other hand, like,
3: that's a good point.
1: Is anyone going to save the day? Because Jason Adams not here now. Like, you're going to ask him with 11 games left, yo, go appear in 7 of them and let's win all 7 games you appear in. It just feels like they're asking for a lot here down the stretch. And I don't know what they're going to, I don't know if they're going to get anything.
3: Here's Padres baseball in a nutshell. The goal is to make the playoffs. And they could tell you the goal is to win a World Series. They could tell you the goal is to get to the World Series. But for the Padres in this division, and I would say a pretty stacked NL, the goal is to make the playoffs. And then you go to bed every night and you say, hey, could this be the year?
1: Right, exactly.
3: And there's a little bit of that.
1: Sure.
3: Right? This Hail Mary that's kind of in there.
1: 3 straight years in the playoffs. So, you know, you could sell that.
3: But at the end of the day, here's kind of what they are. Throw everything in the kitchen sink to just make the playoffs. And you start getting into September, and now there's going to be the questions of Michael King's thrown a ton. Adrian Morihone's been used a ton. Injuries to some of these players. Is Manny 100% healthy? Like, this is what happens in a 162-game grind when you almost have no margin for error, and you need everything to kind of go as planned. So to answer your question, I don't know if help is coming in September. And it might – listen, maybe this is just a bad 10-day stretch, and hopefully it is. But damn, are there some things that are – I don't know if being exposed is the right way to put it, but let's just say it's not going as planned.
1: I do think there is a level of – you know, you're going to look back on this because, like you said, you haven't entertained the idea of them not making the postseason, let's say, in the last 3 or 4 weeks. And I've gone down that path with you because they played well.
3: Today's the first day where I'm like, They could very easily not make the playoffs.
1: And isn't it clear as day as to the, like, we'll look back and say, you lost a series to the New York Mets, the Pittsburgh Pirates, and the Cincinnati Reds in a two-week stretch, and you missed out on the playoffs. And be like, you did it to yourself, like I was saying last night.
3: And in the mix of those games, that Tampa series.
1: And the Tampa series, too. But it's like, you know, this stupid saying, like, play dumb games, win dumb prizes. You're doing this to yourself. It's not like Cincinnati is playing the greatest baseball on earth to beat you the last 2 days. You're shooting yourself in the foot. And if you think you're, well, there's still 22 games and they'll figure it out. Maybe. Or maybe they get swept at home by the Yankees and it's already too late.
3: I don't think anybody, the first part of what you said there, there's still 20. I don't think many people are thinking that. I guarantee you, every fan, every person in that front office, every player is saying to themselves, damn, we cost ourselves a tremendous opportunity to just play 500 baseball over these last 10 games. If you play 500 baseball in these last 10 games, you're up 2.5, 3 games, something like that.
1: You'd be feeling good.
3: But that has not been the case. And that, and even Arizona. Arizona's got to feel a certain way right now. They're like, hey, through all the stuff that went on with Marte, through, you know, their ups and downs that they've had over the course of these last couple weeks, they're like, they're waking up today, or at least they're going to bed today, and they're saying to themselves, we're a half game in front of the Padres. Through everything that they've gone through, they got to feel fortunate.
1: How about this insanity I just saw on social media? Maybe it was from AJ Casavilla, and if it wasn't, I apologize. Both teams have identical schedule, strength of schedules
3: left.
1: 488. And they're not playing the same teams. Like, Arizona's playing Houston and Kansas City on the road coming up. But both teams have 488 winning percentages of opponents remaining. And then, of course, they meet each other in San Diego for the final three games, which might inevitably be for a wild card spot. Maybe. May inevitably be for a wild card spot.
3: Do they have L.A. left as well, or are they done with L.A.?
1: Done with L.A.
3: Okay.
1: They're done with L.A. They do have the Yankees. They do still have the Rockies. Yeah, that series, there's a four-game series for the Padres in Denver. Like, I've seen so much here on the road recently. I'm scared of everything, man.
3: No, I'm with you.
1: I'm scared of everything.
3: Especially in Colorado.
1: Yeah. All right, we'll get to the wrap on the other side. Darian Hagan, San Diego State's running backs coach, will join us at 5 p.m. Eric Pincus, Bleacher Report on the fallout of the Kawhi Leonard investigation for the Clippers at 5:30.
3: That's going good for them.
1: It's not been a great day to be a Clippers fan. My son went to school with a Clippers book bag today. Now, he doesn't know. Yeah. Nor will I tell him, nor is he overly concerned.
3: If you sat him down and was like, hey, I got to break something down for you.
1: The results of the investigation. He's like, what investigation?
3: If you were like, Lawrence Frank, out 6 months.
1: Yeah, Steve Ballmer.
3: Out one year. And he's like, what the hell are you
1: 2033 protected pick, gone. Out. He's not overly concerned.
3: What if he's got his hand on his head? It's like, no.
8: Just be like, Jones, good news. You freed up a bunch of time. You don't have to watch the NBA draft for the next 5 years.
1: We have a Thunder house flag. 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
8: Here's what's trending from the iHeart Sports Network, presented by DraftKings. The Padres lost to the Reds today 7-3. They went 1-5 on their road trip. They got an off day tomorrow before starting the weekend set at Petco against the Yankees. In NBA news, the league has found the Clippers guilty. The league said that the investigation found a pattern of misconduct and multiple significant rule violations. The punishments include the Clippers must forfeit 5 first-round draft picks beginning in 2029 and going all the way through the 2033 draft. The team was also fined $30 million. Owner Steve Ballmer is suspended from all league and team activities for 1 year. President of Business Operations Jillian Zucker was suspended 1 year without pay. And President of Basketball Operation Lawrence Frank was suspended without pay for 6 months. They also ordered Kawhi to pay a fine of $700,000.
13: It's Schaefer and Sliwa, Sean Schaefer, and San Diego's own Alan Sliwa. Here's Schaefer and Sliwa.
1: All right, hour two of Schaefer and Sliwa. We do have Aztec football tickets to give away, Alan. San Diego State, Portland State, Saturday night, Snapdragon Stadium.
3: Let's make it happen.
1: 6:30 start time. Looking forward to it. The season will get underway. We'll do that in the 5 o'clock hour. We have concert tickets to give away as well. We'll do that here in the 4 o'clock hour. We'll give away tickets to see Godsmack with Stone Temple Pilots this hour. Darren Hagan, San Diego State running backs coach, will join us at 5 p.m. Eric Pincus from Bleacher Report with
3: more all this in
1: on the Clippers. Well, we have time. We have a show.
3: A lot going on here. I like it.
1: There's a lot going on.
3: Point is that today's a busy day.
1: It is. So let's get to it right now.
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8: Did the Padres going 1-5 on their road trip change the outlook on the team?
3: Yeah, I think it did. You know, I said this, and maybe other people feel differently, but I swear, I genuinely mean this. Today's loss was the first time that I'm saying to myself, they might not make the playoffs.
1: Yeah.
3: And I don't think I felt that way. I think maybe because I really, really started feeling comfortable about the rotation and each one of the starters. I thought the offense would do just enough. You know, certainly nobody needs them to be the best in baseball like they were, but all of a sudden, small ball gone. Hitting, you know, being clutch with runners in scoring position gone. Not 100% sure I'm going to get from some of these starters. Is the bullpen gassed? You're a half game now behind Arizona. Yeah, it changed my outlook on the Padres.
1: I agree with you because of the way they perform. I think we expected heading into the road trip, there may be headwinds. You're playing Tampa. So they don't have to be perfect. We didn't say go 4-2. We didn't say, like, take control on the road.
3: 3-3.
1: They win half the games, and you'll be well enough positioned, and they would have been. They'd be a game and a half up on Arizona coming home, and you'd feel well enough. You'd actually feel good.
3: I agree.
1: You're taking days off the calendar.
3: I agree with that. Yep.
1: But now I have to change my opinion because that's not the position that they're in. And they've done it to themselves for whatever reason here recently. So, yes, my opinion has changed. My tune has changed because of their poor play.
3: Hypothetically, if they were both, let's say both Padres had won 5 of 6 and Arizona had won 5 of 6 and you're a half game back, you'd feel different about it. You're like, okay, hey, which team's going to blink first? But you're much more concerned about how your team is doing. We're not playing well. Padres are playing awful baseball. Padres are finding ways to lose rather than find ways to win. How can you be confident based on what they've shown over these last 10 days?
1: Completely agree. Next question.
8: Was the NBA's punishment for the Clippers too much, not enough, or just right?
3: When are we doing the Clipper thing?
1: We can talk. We'll talk about it throughout the course of the hour. And Eric Pincus at 5:30.
3: Well, I'm still trying to figure out, like,
1: some of what's been handed down.
3: No, none of it. I saw the 5 first-rounders. I'm like, damn, 5 first-rounders. I saw Steve Ballmer suspended for a year. I'm like, damn. Oh, my God, they got Ballmer for a year.
1: $30 million.
3: I saw the $30 million. Like, I'm like,
1: come up with
3: what?
1: That? Yeah.
3: It sounds like, I think we'll look back on this. There'll be plenty of moments we look at the NBA or we look at other leagues and we say, what was the punishment? And people are going to be like, remember that time when the Clippers lost 30, their owner, their front office, and 5 draft picks? I thought it was a lot, but I got no issue with it because the hammer's got to go down. You and I were talking about this. What's going to happen with Mark Walter?
1: Yeah.
3: If there's stuff, by the way, this almost in a way, I wonder if MLB is like, hey, this is happening in another league. Right. If they find that, you know, he did some whatever type of shady business, it makes me feel for one of the few times that the NBA, I'm like, hey, you know what? I kind of got the NBA's back on this one. You felt like someone did something dirty to your league, and this is how you reacted. It's one of the few times where I feel like the NBA stood by principle.
1: I think the most fascinating part of all of this is something you mentioned to me earlier, which is the full cost of landing Kawhi Leonard for the Clippers ends up being like 10 first-round picks and Shai Gilgeous-Alexander.
3: And Jalen Williams. And Jalen Williams, their second-best player as well.
1: You gave up like so much.
3: Yeah.
1: For in the end, what are you left with? Obviously, Kawhi, by the way, the trade's about to be completed. He's fined $700,000. He will not be suspended. He can play opening night for the Toronto Raptors.
3: So Kawhi's good?
1: Kawhi will be good.
3: No
1: issues at
3: all?
1: And we did say this during, remember, as we talked about this for
3: months. Is Kawhi like, hey, that was a great investment?
1: Well, remember, we talked about this the last couple of months. And we were like, who is going to be punished if this is in fact, if these allegations are in fact true? And we both agreed, it's going to be the organization. Players don't circumvent caps. Organizations do. Therefore, they're going to be punished more significantly. Now, Kawhi's got to pay back $700,000. I think he'll be fine.
3: Kawhi's looking at his, like, profit and loss. He's like, hey, we're in the green here. Like, we did very, very well.
1: Crazy, crazy. Yeah.
8: I thought they were just going to come down with a little, like, slap on the wrist.
3: Oh, I did too.
8: So,
3: that's the reputation of these leagues.
8: That's why I thought the punishment was just right. Because it wasn't too harsh.

0: staff 2013. Oh, yeah, you said
1: that. Yep, that's right.
0: Got to win the game. Hopefully you do it convincingly. Got to win the game. And that's the goal and focus for Saturday night.
1: You win by 28. That's who's going to be complaining? You win by 21. Everything's who's going to be complaining?
0: You win 35-10. The world keeps spinning.
1: Go get the win.
2: They covered the spread 10 times last year. So.
0: Did they really?
1: Yeah.
0: Wow. Oh, that's a big number.
1: It's impressive. Right.
0: That's a really big number. Next question.
2: How will the fallout from the Clippers investigation impact Kawhi's legacy?
0: I think this is interesting. Don't you think that's interesting? He's got an interesting legacy.
1: Okay, here's the thing. I'll remember Kawhi Leonard 10 years from now.
0: Yeah.
1: It's going to be impossible not to remember this situation because I think this situation will. Stories like this.
0: We've been talking about it for a year.
1: Stories like this don't go anywhere. But I think if you look a little bit deeper, he's a champion in San Antonio. He's a champion with the Toronto Raptors. I think he's got a really interesting legacy, but this will have impact because it's such a black eye on the NBA and the Clippers, and he's the center of it.
0: Yeah, I think that's a good angle on it. I would say this. I think Kawhi Leonard is such a unique character in modern sports. Guy's like not on social media. He doesn't speak a ton publicly. I just think he's going to be remembered a lot just for like his uniqueness, his defense, his play in NBA Finals as both a young player with San Antonio and in his prime with Toronto. This will be part of the story. Like, he's never been that like perfect player even before this. There's been people that he has rubbed the wrong way. Stephen A. Smith, I think, at one point called him like the worst superstar in sports history.
1: Yeah.
0: Within the last 2 years before this investigation. I just think Kawhi is Kawhi for whatever that's worth. And I kind of think he'll be remembered as that individual. And I don't know what the overall like impact is of this. Because people already had kind of unique feelings, bless you, on Kawhi Leonard.
2: I don't think it's going to have that big of an impact.
1: You don't think so?
2: No, because I think most of the emphasis, at least today, is all so been on the Clippers and on the organization. It's like John brought up, 10 minutes ago. He didn't do this. He was part of it, but it was more of the responsibility and blame, I think, goes on the Clippers. And I think in 10 or 15 years, it's just going to be more of a blip. I think he'll be more well-known for like the load management stuff opposed to this.
1: It's funny. I think this sticks with him. I think this is just because I think we talked about how big of the fines are, and it's 5 picks, and then you tie Kawhi into, wait, isn't that the guy when they got him, they asked for Paul George to be traded, and it was 5 additional picks, and Shea and everything else. I mean, he single-handedly burnt down the Clippers.
0: Well, they never really had a strong foundation at any point. That's the most amazing part about the Clippers. Like this idea, like, the Clippers' future is really in trouble. They've never really had one.
1: It's like you burnt down like the storage unit in the back.
0: You know what I mean? That's kind of who they've always been.
1: Burnt down the house.
0: But think about it from this perspective. Kawhi Leonard is, I don't know, is he a Hall of Fame player?
1: I think so.
0: He's all fan players. He's got the NBA Finals MVP to his name. So,
1: but does he have 2 Finals MVPs?
0: Does he?
1: He got one with San Antonio as well.
0: But here's my overall point: where is he? He's most beloved in Toronto, obviously, for the title. What's his rep in San Antonio for the way it ended? I don't think it's great. Probably,
1: I think he's got 2.
0: He's got two Finals MVPs.
1: 2 Finals MVPs.
0: In my opinion, this is where Kawhi has his best rep.
1: His rep in San Antonio, to answer your question,
0: isn't great, right?
1: I don't think it's great because he wanted out, but I think it's impossible for San Antonio not to also give him his love for winning a championship there and a Finals MVP.
0: What's going to be his rep in L.A.? I mean, again, it's a complicated story with the Laker free agency as well playing at the same time and now how it ends in L.A.
1: Yeah.
0: I think he's beloved in Toronto. I truly believe that. I think people were enamored with getting him back and they won their only title with him.
1: Yeah.
0: And he's back.
1: It's actually a good place for him to end up.
0: So he's beloved in Canada.
1: That's a good place for him to go.
0: I think the 2 places where he has the most fan support are San Diego County. His ties to San Diego State still 100%. Residing,
1: sure.
0: At least to some extent, in San Diego. And I think in Canada with Toronto. It's just, it's a very unique legacy.
1: It's interesting.
0: Right?
1: Can you think about that? Toronto's like, wait a minute. We traded for him, got a championship. He left. But we're like, we can't be mad at him because he just won a championship.
0: And they got him back.
1: And then storage unit got burned down for the Clippers, and then he's back in Toronto.
0: I'll tell you what, when he debuts at home, I don't know if that's opening night or whenever they have their home
1: in Toronto,
0: he's going to get unbelievable ovations in Toronto.
1: Of course he will.
0: Returning?
1: Yeah.
0: Where he helped win a championship, obviously, with the Raptors.
1: What a weird story.

0: the Kawhi Leonard story. That might be an athlete that I want, like, his full, like, his full story. Because, by the way, he does have a, you know, kind of a tragic, interesting, just his whole story of his life in his career.
1: And also, they were very heavy-handed on his like, agent of record, his uncle in this, who, by the way, he has parted ways with, I think, maybe in the midst of this investigation.
0: Yeah, I don't think his uncle did very well for him.
1: Yeah, so that's part of this story as well. We could discuss it more on the other side. Plus, Eric Pincus from Bleacher Report will join us at 5:30. Darren Hagan, San Diego State's running backs coach, will join us at 5 p.m. We have Aztec football tickets to give away for Saturday here. 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
1: Oh, I like how you drew that out there. 760.
0: Yeah.
1: Eric Pincus, Bleacher Report on the fallout of the Clippers investigation at 5:30. San Diego State running backs coach Darren Hagan at 5 p.m. will give away Aztec tickets, by the way, at 5 p.m. as well for Saturday. Can I say this? With this investigation taking like forever to resolve, right? The Clippers investigation, there were so many like individuals that had like a lot of like
0: stake
1: in it. Like you had Pablo Torre.
0: Yeah.
1: Who is the one to initially uncover this and maybe even make this a possibility of getting to this point.
0: Pablo Torre doesn't do his investigation.
1: Yeah, this never happens. Of course, right?
0: Wow.
1: Because didn't he bring light of it?
0: I think he did. I think he brought light to it. But how can, like, think of that. That Pablo Torre, without him, this investigation doesn't even get started. And that might be the pressure of like even the NBA. The NBA is like, we don't want to hear that this story is even coming up. And then obviously have to take action on it.
14: I think to a certain degree, lots of people owe Pablo an apology today.
0: I agree with
14: because
0: you.
14: Because ESPN and the NBA and a lot of people threw him under the bus.
0: I agree.
14: Questioned his credibility and said that it was all made up and he's just doing it for clicks and everything else. And he's right.
1: ESPN's investigative team of Ramona Shelburne and Don Van Natta Jr. and one other.
0: Maybe Baxter, I think.
1: We're like, they will be found of no wrongdoing. I mean, it was and then the NBA comes out and says, oh, by the way, that's not accurate.
0: By the way,
1: we didn't know it would be this.
0: Let's go back to this. Yeah. By the way, we've even had, you know, our guy that we've had on here, Adam Oslin. Remember we had Adam on?
1: Oh, man, he went very hard at Pablo Torre.
0: Adam was kind of taking like this whole, you know, and I think a lot of people were. So to go on what Brent was just saying, it's like the credibility and what is, does Pablo Torre, is he really the guy that's uncovering all of this? But what you just said about, when the NBA came in and was like, hey, that story is not accurate.
1: Right.
0: I swear on my life, what I thought to myself was the NBA just didn't like that ESPN was reporting it before they were.
1: Yeah, sure.
0: That's what I thought it was.
1: Me too.
0: I did not think it was anything more than that.
1: Honestly, typically, and correct me if I'm wrong, we've all consumed ESPN our entire lives. Oftentimes their reporting is going to along the way be pretty accurate.
0: Yeah.
1: It's very rare. Like when a Jeff Passan reports on something for it to be a 180 off the mark, whether you like Jeff Passan or not, I don't personally. A Shams, the odds of him reporting on some trade that ends up being completely inaccurate is rare. Not to say it's impossible, but it's very rare.
0: I agree with you
1: for their
0: that.
1: Investigative team, not one individual to go out on some limb, for a group of two or three to write a detailed piece and to be completely off base is almost without precedent, would be my guess. At ESPN, that's not happening very often.
0: I'm gonna find this because the Clippers that I should have pointed this out. I saw a little bit earlier. The Clippers had put out a statement, and I want to just try to find it here. I mean, there's a really really long one, and I don't want to get into it. But the Clippers are basically saying like, yeah, this is some BS is the way that I would put it. The Clippers are saying that, at least from what they understood with their conversations with Adam Silver.
1: Right, they didn't think this was happening.
0: This wasn't going to be happening. So there's a little bit of this. Like, I do wonder if there's some legal, you know, what kind of, here's a Shams that put out a statement from the Clippers. We vehemently reject the NBA's findings, which are the result of a heavily biased investigation seeking to justify a predetermined narrative rather than facts and evidence. What the league told us privately differs from what it announced today publicly, and they have not held themselves close to the standard Commissioner Silver set at the start of this investigation, ensure its fairness and accuracy. I mean, they are basically putting the NBA on blast and saying they didn't conduct this investigation properly.
1: Here's the other thing. Shams went on to say the NBA rulings are final. There's no formal appeal or arbitration process.
0: Oof.
1: However, LA's only outlet to fight the punishment is in court. So will the Clippers, with all the money in the world with Steve Ballmer, would they go to court to fight the league in which they are in? Remember, they're a member of the league. So just think about that. You're suing, actually, yourselves, to some extent. You're a member of the league. You're like kind of privy to the league. So it's a very odd dynamic and circumstance. My guess is this. They'll ultimately, even with strong worded statements, they'll ultimately accept the punishment.
0: Well, then that says it all.
1: Right? Don't you think so?
0: Because if you're not, I will tell you this. If you genuinely feel you are not guilty.
1: You're going to fight it.
0: And you're Steve Ballmer, who's worth $100+ billion.
1: Yeah, you can fight it legally.
0: We're going to court. Because you're putting my reputation and my name and my franchise that I purchased, you're putting a black eye on all of this.
1: Do you think they fight it in court?
0: Only if they 100% believe they're not guilty. And if you don't do that, then basically you're saying, yeah, we were guilty.
1: Or do you fight it under the belief that let's just bring it to a court and maybe the NBA will lessen some of our punishment because we'll draw the thing out? But how do you sue yourself? The Clippers are in the NBA. They're suing their league. Can you even do that? I guess so. They're a member of the league. So I don't know. But I think at the end of the day,
0: the suing your league thing is throwing me off.
1: Right? Can you sue your league?
0: But it's his team. It's his team within the league.
1: I know. It's a very odd.
0: So I think you can. I don't know what the precedent is of like, oh yeah, this has happened in the past, but that's just a wild scenario.
1: It's a very wild story. And again, more on it with Eric Pincus coming up at 5:30. He covers the NBA for Bleacher Report. Darian Hagan is the running backs coach for San Diego State. He will join us coming up at 5 p.m. here this afternoon. Plus, we've got tickets to give away to see Godsmack with Stone Temple Pilots. 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Let's look back and ahead for the Padres. On the other side, 22 games to play. Now on the outside, looking in as they get ready for the Yankees on Friday.
0: They played today?
1: They did, and they lost. In Ethan Salas' debut. More on the Padres' frustrating road trip after this on Schaefer and Sliwa, San Diego Sports 760, live on the iHeartRadio app.
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14: Here's what's trending from the iHeart Sports Network, presented by DraftKings. Padres lost to the Reds today 7-3. They went 1-5 on their road trip. They got an off day tomorrow before starting the weekend set at Petco against the Yankees. NBA news, the league found the Clippers guilty today. In a statement, the league said their investigation found a pattern of misconduct and multiple significant rule violations by the Clippers. The punishments, were there was a lot of them, announced by the league included 5 first-round draft picks starting in 2029, going all the way through 2033. The team is fined $30 million. Steve Ballmer is suspended from all league and team activities for a year. President of business operations is suspended without pay for a year. President of basketball operations is suspended without pay for 6 months. And Kawhi has been fined $700,000. Tomorrow night, right here on San Diego Sports 760 at 6 o'clock, we got the Sean Lewis Coaches Show. John and Rich will sit down with the Aztec Heads coach as he previews the upcoming season and Saturday's opener against Portland State. You can hear the Sean Lewis Coaches Show all season long, Thursdays, here on your home for the Aztecs, San Diego Sports 760.
1: All right, if you want Godsmack tickets, they're performing with Stone Temple Pilots on Tuesday, September 15th. Hit us up on the talkback mic. 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
0: Then we'll let you know.
1: And we'll let you know. Our people will tell your people.
0: Talk to our people, talk to your people.
1: Yeah, just 4 free concert tickets to see Stone Temple Pilots and Godsmack.
0: Remember yesterday, we've done a couple times where, like, I'll talk to you. It'll be a little bit more of like a mafia East Coast voice. I think you'll do it. Yeah, I'll do it. Yeah. And I'm trying to get you to do it. And what did you say yesterday? You're like,
1: I'm not an impersonator.
0: You don't have to be.
1: I'm not very good. I'm like, it's out of here. It made no sense. I don't know. I've never been good with that. I'm always amazed when people can impersonate someone.
0: It was so funny because it wasn't even a good impersonation.
1: It was terrible.
0: Yeah, we're going to go to the deli, whatever.
1: And I'm like, out of here.
0: You're like, out of here.
1: It made no sense.
0: It was like the perfect pronunciation. I'm like, no, that's not how you do it.
1: That's hilarious.
0: It was good.
1: All right, 5 p.m., Darren Hagan, San Diego State's running backs coach. And at 5:30, Eric Pincus from Bleacher Report. More on the fallout involving the Clippers and Kawhi Leonard. Ethan Salas in his debut. I don't know if you draw it up like this. He's the youngest catcher to debut in the major league since Pudge in 1991. He goes 0-for with 2 Ks. He does catch the entire game. Much to react to. I mean, it's fascinating to see a 20-year-old in the major leagues playing that position.
0: I'm going to tell you this. I mean, I spent a lot of time these last couple of days. I'm like, as long as it's not a distraction. To be honest, it wasn't a distraction.
1: It didn't seem like it, yeah.
0: And here we are an hour and a half into our show, and this is really one of the first times we're talking about Ethan Salas. We might have mentioned it for a second with Kevin Acey. I'll say this. Let's take away the losses here for a quick second. It is pretty freaking cool when you bring up one of your homegrown talent and there's that much hype behind the player. Like, I'm watching today, and there was this, like, damn, what if Ethan Salas is like a complete stud over these next few years and he's one of...
1: Could be.
0: But I think there's that happens with every prospect that gets brought up. You have this moment, it's like, what if? What if this guy's the absolute man? What if this guy's the best catcher in baseball in the next few years? It's the first game that he's ever played in the major leagues, but that's where your mind is going to go. It's going to think of what the best can be of Ethan Salas. It's cool to see him up there. Cool to see him catch a game with Casey Mize on the mound. Cool to see him in a, you know, in a meaningful game for the Padres. If you listen to Stammen a little bit earlier, he kind of said that we wanted to get him in today to just normalize this thing so that it's not against the Yankees at home on a Friday night or a Saturday night or something along those lines. Yeah, there's not much to talk about. He came up with 2 on and nobody out and he struck out.
1: Yeah. Big spot.
0: But you're not asking Ethan Salas to save you or to get you a win against Cincinnati. If it happened, it would be a unbelievable conversation, but that's not what you're asking Ethan Salas to do. That's what you're asking from all these other players, including your starting pitcher and Casey Mize.
1: My question is, you have 3 catchers and 22 games remaining. Who gets the least playing time over the next 22 games? Is it Ethan Salas, the 20-year-old? Is it Freddie Fermin,
0: the light-hitting
1: catcher? It's not Luis Campusano. He's going to play. He's either going to DH or catch. He's not going to just sit because Ethan Salas is here. So I know Campy doesn't get the least playing time. Mm-hmm. But I don't know if it's Fermin or Salas. As in, is Salas going to get 50-plus plate appearances over the next 22 games?
0: Isn't the bigger question is, who do you want behind the plate?
1: I think behind the plate is going to be, correct me if you think I'm wrong, I think behind the plate you're going to see more of Fermin and Salas than you will of Campusano. And I think Campusano is going to DH more often than catch.
0: Well, I was going to say, because the way you were kind of describing that Campusano would DH more.
1: Yep.
0: Then the question becomes, who do you want behind the plate?
1: Maybe they just split it.
0: I'm assuming it's Fermin just because of his.
1: He's a veteran catcher. He's caught a lot of games.
0: You're in September.
1: Yeah, I know.
0: It's a half game out of being in the playoffs or not. Like. Yeah. Is this where you want to try to get cute? Now, if the Padres are genuinely thinking, no.
1: He's the best option.
0: Ethan Salas, the upside that he's going to have with his bat, and he's just a complete, you know, he'll be a solid catcher as well for some of these, you know, obviously these pitchers down the stretch. That's a different conversation. But I'm just assuming in most sports you're going with a vet. You're not going with the guy that has no experience at this stage.
1: I find this to be fascinating. I'm sure the Padres have talked about it. Craig Stammen has touched on the fact that they have had a plan for it. But it's like the Tyson line, man. It's like you just said, like, oh, you know, here's our plan, and we wanted to get him a start on Wednesday before he faces the Yankees. Throw all that out for a second and recognize where you are in the standings.
0: That's what I
1: mean. It's not about, hey, we want to do this and we want to do that. What I want to see is them in the playoffs.
0: But didn't, John, these last like week and a half, 2 weeks, I kept saying, and I was a little confused with the Ethan Salas conversation. I'm like, as long as we're not getting distracted from what the hell the Padres need to do to make a playoff, to make a playoff spot. So if there's baseball reasons of why Ethan Salas is here, and baseball reasons why you want Ethan Salas behind the plate, and baseball reasons why you want Ethan Salas in these positions in crucial, critical moments, not just in a game, but of the season as we're in September, if they're baseball reasons, then I'm all good. But just make sure they're baseball reasons.
1: They are, and here's the thing. There are a lot of baseball reasons to carry a third catcher.
0: Okay.
1: But is he going to be the right player for you down this stretch? As in, he's going to have
0: already not fair.
1: Right, it's already unfair, exactly. Is A, if you ask him to carry you in any way, obviously that's ridiculous. B, even if you just put him out there each and every day and you don't get the team results, is anyone putting it on him? That's also unfair. Plus, this guy's 20. As in, his story's not going to be written this September, but he is writing some of the story of the season for the Padres. Like, I don't think we're going to look back in September and be like, man, remember when Salas, broke into the major leagues and had some success, but the Padres missed the postseason? Like, the story has to lead with the Padres making the postseason, whatever that's going to take to get them to the postseason, whether it's Ethan Salas playing or not.
0: And I think it will, because I'll use just today as an example. Again, Ethan Salas made his major league debut today. We didn't talk about him for an hour and a half.
1: Yeah.
0: So I think the storyline is the storyline.
1: I agree.
0: And by the way, I think that's good. I think that's healthy. I think a lot of people... now it's different. If Ethan Salas had a 2-run homer today and the Padres won, 8-7, it's a whole different conversation. Then you can kind of merge the two together. But he didn't do anything and the Padres didn't do anything.
1: True.
0: And the Padres are now half game behind Arizona. So I think that clearly is the lead.
1: You want to know the difference between the Pacific Coast League and the major leagues, even in Cincinnati where the ball jumps? Is the ball he hit, his first at bat to straightaway center field, that probably traveled, I'd have to look it up, 380 feet, something like that, maybe more, 385. That ball in El Paso goes 430 because you're at 5,000 feet of elevation. Look at the ERAs in the PCL. I mean, I'm just saying that ball pops in the PCL. Yeah. And you're playing in Albuquerque, and you're playing in Reno, and you're playing in El Paso, and you're playing at elevation. And you're not going to get those same advantages in the major leagues. But I think he's going to hold his own, right? I mean, I don't think he's some massive liability. I didn't see anything today that's like, whoa, what are they thinking? What a liability. He can't call games. I think he'll be fine.
0: It's a good point here on YouTube. Salas needs playing time to develop. Let him play and get experience. Campy and Fermin aren't exactly doing anything.
1: Yeah, but why would you develop someone in a pennant race?
0: You're not wrong about that. That's not what you want to do. But I think the question is, are the catchers that you have like these untouchables?
1: No, of course not.
0: And I think that's the point. The point is that they're not these untouchables. So, again, I just go back to it. If the thing you want to see is that if he's going to be up with the Padres, he finds some moments to contribute. He is getting the proper experience that he has. And maybe he has a small little wrinkle here over this next 30 days to where you get to the postseason. But he's not going to be the storyline. If Ethan Salas is up with the bases loaded and he strikes out, don't be mad at Ethan Salas. Like I think it'd be unfair to have this guy come up and try to put stuff on his shoulders. And I don't think the Padres are doing so, but naturally we're going to look at him and we're going to say, did he deliver? Did he not deliver certain situations and predicaments?
1: All right. What is the primary reason why the Padres are 2-7 in their last 9 games? We will tell you that on the other side. The primary reason why the Padres are 2-7 in their last 9 games. Plus, Darian Hagan, a terrific college player at Colorado, the current running backs coach at San Diego State, working with a terrific room, including Lucky Sutton. He will join us at 5 p.m. We'll give away some Aztec tickets for Saturday, the opener against Portland State. Then at 5:30, Eric Pincus from Bleacher Report, more on the fallout involving the L.A. Clippers and what the NBA handed out from a penalty perspective earlier today. We're here until 6 p.m. Schaefer and Sliwa, San Diego Sports 760, live on the iHeartRadio app.
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1: All right, I have figured out the Padres' struggles, Alan, over the last 9 games.
0: I have
1: solved it. If they want to call me or we can FaceTime.
0: Let's call
1: the team on the plane.
0: Who do you want to call right now? Stammen or
1: Souza?
0: I'll FaceTime
1: him, and then he can bring the team up to his phone. Like, gather around, boys. He could say that.
0: Schaefer is here.
1: Yeah. So I've solved it. And in their last 9 games, here is why they have a 2-7 record. It's not Casey Mize.
0: Want me to guess?
1: Yeah, I do.
0: Is this just going to go back to, I think, one of our original conversations of the Padres will go as their offense goes?
1: You're on the right path. Continue.
0: Okay. Runners in scoring position.
1: Bingo. Continue.
0: The only other thing I could think of is if you just start now isolating specific players as well.
1: In these 9 games in which they've gone 2-7, the team, the Padres, that reside in San Diego, have hit 154 with runners in scoring position. So they've been anemic.
0: Oof.
1: With runners in scoring position. 1-17 the last 2 games.
0: Yeah.
1: That maybe further pulls that number down to where it is. But you go 154 in those spots and
0: probably not winning many games.
1: Now listen, has Mason Miller been perfect? No, we've talked about it. Morahone, Bradley. But again, you're asking a lot of these players. Why? Because you're in a lot of 3-2 and 2-2 type games.
0: They got to be perfect. And they've been almost perfect all year.
1: Exactly. So I'm putting it right now. And listen, we credited the offense for a month. They performed. They had a 30-game stretch. Long period of time. It wasn't 7 games, but it wasn't 100. 30-game stretch, Alan. We talked about it. Very good. Mm-hmm. 5.5 runs of production per game, maybe more. But they're reverting, and it's scaring me. Because I saw this offense for a long time to start the year, and it's scaring me, I'm seeing.
0: This offense is also kind of the identity of the Padres over these handful of years. Part of that identity in the postseason, it's guys not coming through. It's not doing the small things. It's runners in scoring position, not trying to take advantage of that. So there's not only did you see it through a big stretch of this year, which was their complete slide that they went on, got to 3 games below 500.
1: That's right, yeah.
0: But you also are starting to see it now as well. And like I said, it's our job. When they're balling out and they're playing well, we'll more than happy to say, look what this team is doing. They went 21-7 in a 28-game stretch. They got back to their high mark of 11 games over 500, and we're never able to get over that, and it's that Pittsburgh game that it all kind of started.
1: Yeah.
0: So with that being said, this to me is going to be the conversation the rest of the way. If they score, their pitching is good enough. It is.
1: Right. If they score 4-plus runs,
0: their pitching is good enough. That doesn't mean it's going to happen every day. I know they gave up 7 today, so I get it. That happens. I get there's some, you know, you might look at some of these pitchers right now and be a little concerned. But for the most part, Walker Buehler's done his job. King has done his job. Robbie Ray a little bit here and there. Casey Mize a little bit here and there. Vasquez when he's had opportunities. And we know what the bullpen is. They will get into the playoffs because their offense got them in there. I don't think they get in strictly from their pitching and their bullpen because they're clearly going to need some help from their offense.
1: Yeah, I agree. I mean, I feel like at the end of the year, if they're on the outside, I'm not going to be like, you know what? This bullpen let them down. I'm not going to say that. If there were moments in there.
0: I'm with you.
1: They didn't lose a game with a lead into the 9th inning until this week. I mean, the first time they lost a game this year leading into the 9th inning was Sunday. So we can't put on the bullpen. Now, we could say there was a 2-month stretch where they didn't get starting pitching. Okay, fair, but there was a 3-month stretch to start the year they didn't hit. Mm-hmm. So I do agree more of the culprit, if I'm laying blame at the end of the year and they're one game out, more of the blame to me will fall on the offense than it will on the rotation, even.
0: And this is just kind of how they're built. Like, they are built this way. They're in a sense there to win a 3-2 game and a 4-3 game. That's how they're built. So it is going to come down to, did the offense do the job? Now, have they had moments in this last week? Bradley Rodriguez, complete collapse when he was in Tampa, at least partially there.
1: Maury Holmes
0: we saw. Mason Miller's had a couple of moments. It hasn't been perfect. But these guys have been close to perfect. Like, the bullpen is the last, I want to have any conversation about. Now, you could have a conversation in September and say, hey, are they tired?
1: Which, again, is a point we've made, I've made. The Morrohon thing to me is the most like, it's staring me right in the face. It's so obvious.
0: Yeah,
1: it's like, it's not just, I mean, it was yesterday. He didn't even get out of the inning. To their credit, he shouldn't have. They were down two runs already. He threw like 28 or 27 pitches. They're all high leverage pitches. The outing before, two outings before, he's going two innings.
0: Yeah.
1: Like, I just feel like they're putting a lot, and I get it. I want to win the games too. What other options do they have? Jason Adam is out. I get it, but you're not getting the best, maybe, as a result.
0: Since they were close to, should they buy or sell? And I guarantee you the front office of A.J. Preller and everybody else was like, Stammen, we need you to manage these games in July like it's a playoff game. Trade deadline's coming up, and we have to prove that we are buyers. And they went on that 7-2 stretch over
1: eight
0: that.
1: 8-1.
0: Or 8-1. Yeah,
1: Miami,
0: yeah, over those
1: Colorado,
0: 9 games.
1: San Francisco.
0: Whatever it was.
1: Yeah.
0: Brother, they had games in those series that were like, they were clearly pitching as if it was a playoff game. The two Pittsburgh games that we had here at Petco.
1: Morrohon,
0: the 1-0 and the this. You were pitching like it was a playoff game. Tampa, you were pitching like it was a playoff game. There's no difference here in Cincinnati. You've been pitching like it's a playoff game because these games are all that important. So with that being said, like you just said, these high leverage moments, literally, Stammen is pitching as if these are postseason games, and I don't blame him. I'm not saying it's sustainable, but I don't blame him.
1: And here's the crazy thing also about that. They're treating these games like they are postseason games, and they are pulling the levers with their high leverage relievers, and here's the fascinating part of it, and they're losing those games consistently.
0: That's the
1: which that, hadn't
0: this is
1: happened.
0: One, this is one of the first times that's happened.
1: It is one of the first times, and but the funny it's not funny. But 2024, great bullpen. They didn't score though against the Dodgers to end the year. 2025, great bullpen. Starting pitching was anemic, as was their offense against the Cubs.
0: Right,
1: and I just wonder this time around. And now we're looking. I'm getting ahead of myself because I want to see that man. But even if they are in, is the bullpen finally going to truly pay off? Like, if you get in again, is Mason Miller and Adrian Morrohon and hopefully a healthy Jason Adam will finally pay off in a postseason, or is it going to be the same thing again?
0: But it's when you say pay off, what do you mean by that?
1: I mean, here's what you're built to do with that bullpen. Kansas City won a World Series doing this in 2015. Seventh, eighth, and ninth inning guys that are impossible to score off. Shorten the game. Take a 2-0 lead and just win.
0: But do you agree that the problem is they're not typically in that position come postseason?
1: That's the problem with the dominant bullpen.
0: But that's my point. My point is that, like, if you told me their offense was good enough to be in that situation where you got that 3-2 lead or you got that 4-3 lead or that 2-1, I think in these playoffs it's been the offense that has, at the end of the day,
1: let them down.
0: Disappointed. So I don't know if we're ever going to know about that bullpen. Based off of the only way you get to that position is what the first seven innings did.
1: And that is why in modern baseball, oftentimes closers have low wars or are seen as low value players. Like, how can Mason Miller be a low value player? Because he only has value if your team performs to get him the ball. It's like you run a relay race. If your other runners in the race aren't fast, doesn't matter if you have the fastest man in the world. The other three let you down. And that can be a problem and has been a problem for the Padres.
0: Yeah. It's, but I think laying it out that way, the 2-7, it makes all the sense in the world. I don't think there's a Padre fan that's been watching these games. And I wonder if there's a Padre fan that's just basically saying to themselves, that is the issue. That has been the issue. The runners in scoring position. Yep. I mean, if you just had some decent offense here, maybe you're not putting as much stress on the, but this is, it's like, hey, I got an ankle injury and I'm overcompensating for that ankle.
1: With
0: now
1: knee,
0: all of a sudden my knee is
1: my
0: bothering
1: hip,
0: me. You know, see what I'm saying?
1: Shoulder.
0: That like there is a trickle effect in all of this. And we're probably starting to see some of that trickle effect.
1: Darian Hagan is going to join us on the other side. San Diego State's running backs coach was just a terrific player at Colorado. He's been working with this running back room over the last couple of years, including Lucky Sutton. He'll join us on the other side. And after our conversation with Darian Hagan, we will give away a pair of tickets to San Diego State's opener. That is Saturday night against Portland State at Snapdragon Stadium. We'll give away two free tickets to that game coming up in the next 15 minutes or so. Darren Hagan, San Diego State's running backs coach, on the other side. Eric Pincus from Bleacher Report on the fallout of the Clippers investigation at 5:30. I'm Schaefer and Sliwa, San Diego Sports 760. We're live on the iHeartRadio app.
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6: 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And what does a person do when they're suddenly confronted with more attention than the human psyche can handle? Take The Dress, a story that went uber viral in early 2015 in spite of being, well, kind of a boring optical illusion. A mother of the bride in Scotland took a picture of a dress she was thinking about wearing to her daughter's wedding. But she saw the dress as blue with black lace, and her daughter saw it as white with gold lace. 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
16: Here's what's trending from the iHeart Sports Network, presented by DraftKings. The Padres lost to the Reds today 7-3. They went 1-5 on their road trip. They have an off day tomorrow before starting the weekend set down at Petco against the Yankees. In NBA news, the league has found the Clippers guilty. They said their investigation found a pattern of misconduct and multiple significant rule violations by the organization. The punishments handed down included the Clippers must forfeit 5 first-round draft picks beginning in 2029. The team was fined $30 million. Owner Steve Ballmer is suspended from all league and team activities for a year. President of Business Operations Gillian Zucker was suspended without pay for a year. And President of Basketball Operations Lawrence Frank was suspended without pay for 6 months. Kawhi Leonard was also ordered to pay the league a fine of $700,000. Tomorrow night is the debut of the Sean Lewis Coaches Show right here on San Diego Sports 760. John and Rich will sit down with the Aztecs head coach as he previews the upcoming season, as well as this Saturday's opener against Portland State. You can hear the Sean Lewis Coaches Show all season long right here on your home for the Aztecs, San Diego Sports 760.
1: Game week on the Mesa. Alan, we do have tickets to give away for Saturday's game. San Diego State, Portland State.
17: Let's get it done. Let's do it.
1: Darren Hagan is the Aztecs running backs coach. Now, they're getting ready for the game. We're hoping to connect with him in the next moment or so. So we'll see if Darren Hagan calls in. I was watching the first game of the season for Portland State because it's San Diego State's opponent. They already played week 0. Dude, they